0: Falkland Islands, which Argentina calls the Malvinas, claiming them as its sovereign territory. That feud spilled onto the pitch on Wednesday, when during celebrations, fans held a banner with the words, Las Malvinas son Argentinas, or the Falkland Islands are Argentine. The same banner was held by Argentina's Giovanni Lo Celso during celebrations. The British government has urged governing body FIFA to investigate Argentina's soccer team over the banner. The team could face disciplinary action from FIFA for violating rules banning political messaging on the field.
1: 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I'm Ben Thomas. 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
2: Wave weather.
3: Good evening. Now your wave weather forecast for Haverhill and the Merrimack Valley. Mostly clear skies tonight, low around 61. Northwest winds 10 to 15 miles per hour. Plenty of sunshine, breezy, not as warm for every Friday, high around 84. Northwest winds 10 to 20. Clouds on the increase, humid Friday night, low around 63. Our weekend outlook, cloudy with showers, thunderstorm Saturday. Partly cloudy, breezy, and less humid Sunday. Highs in the mid-80s both days. I'm WHAV meteorologist James Covington. Your next wave weather in 30 minutes.
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2: 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In the Edwin B. Johnson Newsroom, this is Jennifer Cosgrove.

Throughout history, there have been many songs written about the Eternal Triangle. This next one tells the story of a Mr. Grayson, a beautiful woman, and a condemned man named Tom Dooley. When the sun rises tomorrow,

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7: I'm Ben Thomas with an AP News Minute. Against a backdrop of unrelenting aerial attacks by Russia, Ukrainians have taken to the streets in protest. Karen Shamas explains why.
8: Dozens of protesters gathered in central Kyiv on Thursday to denounce President Volodymyr Zelensky's decision to dismiss Defense Minister Mykhailo Fedorov after just 6 months in the post. Zelensky announced earlier this week he would be changing key posts in the government, including Prime Minister. One local resident, Bohdan Huryak, told the AP he was outraged by Fedorov's firing, as he believed the outgoing defense minister showed clear results on the battlefield. Another protester, Anastasia Nekrasova, told the AP she was protesting on behalf of Ukrainian soldiers who didn't have the chance to attend the protest. Fedorov is known for modernizing Ukraine's military. I'm Karen Shamas.
7: And I'm Ben Thomas.
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9: Good evening. Now your wave weather forecast for Haverhill and the Merrimack Valley. Mostly clear skies tonight, low around 61. Northwest winds 10 to 15 miles per hour. Plenty of sunshine, breezy, not as warm for every Friday, high around 84. Northwest winds 10 to 20. Clouds on the increase, humid Friday night, low around 63. Our weekend outlook, cloudy with showers, thunderstorms Saturday. Partly cloudy, breezy, and less humid Sunday. Highs in the mid-80s both days. I'm WHAV meteorologist James Covington. Your next wave weather in 30 minutes.
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5: Author Michael Tugius will talk about his new book, In Deep Water, a true story of sharks, survival, and courage, in a talk at the Langley Adams Library in Groveland. The book follows the rescue of three friends when their boat sank in the Gulf of Mexico and no mayday call was sent. The chance of survival was less than 1%, and the trio faced 8-foot waves, circling sharks, jellyfish, and hypothermia. The free presentation, which will include slides, will be held Monday, August 3rd at 7 p.m. at the library located at 185 Groveland Street, Groveland. Tugius, who lives in Mendon, Massachusetts, is the author of 39 books. 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In the Edwin B. Johnson Newsroom, this is Jennifer Cosgrove.

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2: AP News, I'm Ben Thomas. In Texas, crews have rescued hundreds of stranded drivers and people trapped in homes, but at least two people have died due to catastrophic flooding. This Dwyer reports the Hill Country's
3: still recovering from deadly floods just a year ago. Governor Greg Abbott.
4: Once again, life-threatening catastrophic flooding remains our main risk tonight and overnight through the early morning hours. There will be an ongoing risk of some tornadoes. 59 counties are in flood watch.
3: Uvalde business owner Cameron Sanford.
5: There was very little warning. Like, we knew a flood was coming, but we didn't know it was going to be to this magnitude.
3: Bailey Luckman.
6: We're being told to evacuate. It's not mandated, but it's recommended.
3: The Weather Service says there's been 10 to 20 inches of rain in the past 2 days, 8 of which fell in just 2 hours early this morning. I'm Lisa Dwyer.
2: Heavy smoke from wildfires burning in Canada and Minnesota are prompting warnings about air quality from the Midwest to the East Coast. Overseas, Bahrain and Kuwait are again facing incoming Iranian fire. This is U.S. airstrikes expanded early Friday to target bridges in Iran. And Jennifer King reports.
7: Husky Armory LLC, a company that sells ghost gun kits, has been ordered to pay over $104 million in the 2023 death of teenager Henry Willis. The Louisville, Kentucky jury verdict is believed to be the largest ever awarded against a firearms dealer. Laura Herp's son was 18 when he purchased a Glock pistol build kit and used it to end his life.
8: Husky Armory robbed our family of the time we needed to help him.
7: The two-day trial focused on whether the company skirted federal regulations requiring background checks and barring the sale of ghost gun kits to people under 21. Dana Mulhauser is an attorney with Everytown Law.
9: They bypassed his parents, they bypassed the law, and they shipped a lethal weapon right to his door.
7: I'm Jennifer King.
2: This is AP News. The man who operates President Trump's teleprompter has been placed on unpaid leave after allegedly making prediction market bets on the president's speeches. Hai Panjwani has details.
10: The enforcement chief of online prediction market Kalshi says they contacted federal regulators about bets allegedly made about what President Trump would say in speeches. White House Press Secretary Caroline Leavitt.
11: Obviously, I'm aware of the report. The president is too. I spoke with him about it. He believes it's deeply unfortunate and frankly a disgrace. And the individual that was cited in that report is complying with the CFTC.
10: ABC News first reported that Gabriel Perez used his inside knowledge to win more than $100,000 betting on what the president would say in addresses. That included Trump's State of the Union speech earlier this year. Perez has been operating Trump's teleprompter since 2016. Hai Panjwani, Washington.
2: 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I'm Ben Thomas. 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
13: Good evening. Now your wave weather forecast for Haverhill and the Merrimack Valley. Mostly clear skies tonight, low around 61. Northwest winds 10 to 15 miles per hour. Plenty of sunshine, breezy, not as warm for over Friday, high around 84. Northwest winds 10 to 20. Clouds on the increase, humid Friday night, low around 63. Our weekend outlook, cloudy with showers, thunderstorm Saturday. Partly cloudy, breezy, and less humid Sunday. Highs in the mid-80s both days. I'm WHAV meteorologist James Covington. Your next wave weather in 30 minutes.
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3: I'm Ben Thomas with the AP News Minute. Secretary of State Marco Rubio spoke to representatives of dozens of countries on left-wing political violence.
4: At the State Department, Rubio convened an international conference to discuss left-wing political terrorism.
5: They can call themselves anti-capitalists or anti-imperialists or communists or anarchists or Marxists, but the fundamental character is always the same. It's always the same. It is a poisonous resentment cloaked in the language of equality.
4: Rubio's urging leaders from more than 60 countries to unite to address the issue, saying that as the world focused on Islamic extremism, it left a blind spot in counterterrorism efforts.
5: Even today, the very idea that far-left terrorism could be a serious threat is treated as a right-wing fever dream.
4: The conference highlights a marquee issue for Republicans heading into the midterm elections, with President Trump repeatedly saying that ascending Democrats are communists. I'm Jennifer King.
3: And I'm Ben Thomas.
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6: Good evening. Now your wave weather forecast for Haverhill and the Merrimack Valley. Mostly clear skies tonight, low around 61. Northwest winds 10 to 15 miles per hour. Plenty of sunshine, breezy, not as warm for over Friday, high around 84. Northwest winds 10 to 20. Clouds on the increase, humid Friday night, low around 63. Our weekend outlook, cloudy with showers, thunderstorms Saturday. Partly cloudy, breezy, and less humid Sunday. Highs in the mid-80s both days. I'm WHAV meteorologist James Covington. Your next wave weather in 30 minutes.
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6: 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Those attending are advised to bring blankets and chairs. 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The Whittier Birthplace is located at 305 Whittier Road, Haverhill. 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In the Edwin B. Johnson Newsroom, this is Jennifer Cosgrove.

0: Star Miss Brooks, starring Eve Arden. It's time once again for another comedy episode of Our Miss Brooks Transcribed. Well, our Miss Brooks, who teaches English at Madison High School, has often heard the old expression, money is the root of all evil.
1: And if it's true, I should be wearing a halo. Any day now, I expect my bank to report me to the Bureau of Missing Persons. Last Thursday, I happened to mention my financial predicament to my landlady at breakfast. I don't know what to do, Mrs. Davis. I simply can't save any money.
2: Oh, it's just as well, dear. Money is the root of all evil.
1: I know.
2: Which reminds me, Connie, you owe me 48 and a half eagles. I mean dollars. Your rent is past due.
1: Let's not live in the past, Mrs. Davis. I'd be happy to pay you if I had the money. You know that.
2: Well, of course I do. Let's forget all about money and discuss something pleasant. Summer's just ahead, Connie. Where are you going to spend your vacation?
1: Well, I thought I'd pack all my clothes and go to the Riviera.
2: The Riviera?
1: That's a pawn shop on the other side of town. Sam Riviera runs it.
2: Well, if I were in your spot, I'd try to get a job with the Deacon.
1: The Deacon?
2: Deacon Jones. His square dance troupe is playing town hall this week. My goodness, you should hear that old Deacon swing out on his crazy mixed-up fiddle.
1: Oh, yes, now I recall the name. Isn't he the fellow who bills himself the Hillbilly Heifetz?
2: That's the chap. I don't know about you, Connie, but I dig that kind of music.
1: Now, when you're through digging, bury it for me, will you?
2: Believe me, that man makes nothing but money. I thought of you when I read the big ad he ran in yesterday's paper.
1: What did it say?
2: Well, he's planning a long tour this summer, and since some of his troupe have children traveling with him, he'd like to hire some school teachers to go along.
1: To tutor the hillbilly kids?
2: Exactly. According to the ad, the teachers would also have to entertain a bit and sort of meet the children on their own ground.
1: Wherever that is. You know what I think, Mrs. Davis? I think the Deacon has snapped his mental G-string. All the absurd ideas.
2: The salary offered is $500 a month.
1: $500? Well, I don't know about you, Mrs. Davis, but I dig that kind of money. If I could spend just 1 month with his troupe, I could afford the best vacation. Oh, no. Not with a square dance troupe. I'm sorry, but Mother didn't raise her girl to do-si-do.
2: Well, you do as you please, dear. It was just a suggestion.
1: Oh, there's Walter Denton to drive me to school. Come in, Walter.
3: Greetings, ladies. Form a line. A nickel a kiss and my lips are divine.
1: Hello, Walter. Pull up a chair. Ain't no food. The cupboard's bare.
2: Why the square dance greeting, Walter?
3: Yo, I'm on a hillbilly kick, Mrs. Davis. When I was in the mall shop with some kids last night, we turned on the radio and got town hall. We danced for one solid hour to the music of Deacon Jones. And Miss Brooks, I have news. If you'd like to earn $500 a month this summer, there's an ad.
1: Mrs. Davis told me about the Deacon's ad, Walter, and I'm not interested.
3: Well, okay. So maybe Mr. Boynton would be interested. The way he's been cutting down expenses lately, he could probably use that money. As soon as we get to school, I think you should try to talk him into it.
1: I should talk him into it. Wouldn't that be a little presumptuous?
3: Yeah, maybe you're right. I really think a job like that would be a great experience for you, Miss Brooks, but now I can see where it might not be so hot for Mr. Boynton. I mean, after all, he's a single guy. Wouldn't know anyone in the troupe but you. Have to spend all his time with you, night after night. Just like being married. Traveling around night after night.
1: Like I say, as soon as we get to school, I'll try to talk him into it. Good morning, Mr. Boynton. I'd like to talk to you for a moment before class begins.
4: Well, certainly, Miss Brooks. Come on in.
1: Mr. Boynton, Does the name Deacon Jones mean anything to you?
4: Just that he's been visiting local high schools in search of school teachers to tour the backwoods country with his troop at a salary of $500 a month, and that while he was at Henry Clay High yesterday, he announced that our school will be one of his stops this afternoon.
1: Never heard of him, huh? Well, that's fair to Midland money for a nice soft job, don't you think?
4: Well, I wouldn't say it's soft. A fellow from Clay High told me the deacon said he'll only employ teachers who are capable of doubling in his show, preferably teachers who have a rural background and who could make the hillbillies feel at home.
1: In other words, he's looking for a cross between Albert Schweitzer and Spade Cooley. Brainy, but homespun.
4: Yeah, that's about it. Naturally, I've given up all hope of landing a job like that.
1: But why?
4: Why? Well, you must be kidding, Miss Brooks. Oh, gosh. Oh, shucks. I wouldn't know how to act like a hayseed.
1: You wouldn't have to act. I mean, with a little rehearsing, it would become natural. I really think a long trip through those hills would do you a world of good. Not to mention me.
4: You? Miss Brooks, surely you couldn't pass yourself off as a rural character.
1: For $500, I could out Judy Canova.
4: Yeah, that's a lot of money, all right. I'll tell you what, Miss Brooks. I've got a book of very witty minstrel jokes down in my locker. Now, let's meet here in my lab during lunch hour, and we'll rehearse some of those jokes.
1: I'll be here with bells and a gas mask.
4: Oh, good morning, Mr. Conklin.
1: Good morning, sir.
5: At ease, but remain alert. Miss Brooks, Mr. Boynton, as you know, the Board of Education recently distributed general exam papers for the purpose of conducting a comparative survey to determine faculty efficiency in the schools in this area.
4: Yes, sir.
5: A total of 7 high schools participated in the test, and Mr. Stone, the head of the board, just called to tell me the results.
1: Oh? Where did our school come in, sir?
5: Dead last, ma'am. My heart goes out to our students in this hour of shame, Miss Brooks. The blame for their abysmal showing in the test must, of course, be laid at the doorstep of our teachers.
1: But, Mr. Conklin...
5: Good students are made, not born. The failure of our students actually reflects the shocking inability of you teachers to cram some knowledge into their thick skirt, into their willing minds. Henceforth, I'll permit no faculty fraternizing during school hours. And I shall now tack a notice on the bulletin board to that effect. That will be all.
4: Goodbye, Mr. Conklin.
1: Bye, sir.
4: Gosh, if we're forbidden to fraternize, we won't be able to rehearse before Deacon Jones comes over this afternoon.
1: Not here in the lab, at least. I know, Mr. Boynton. We'll go underground.
4: Underground?
1: We'll meet in the supply room downstairs. Mr. Conklin hasn't been there in weeks.
4: Well, it's risky, but we'll just have to chance it. After all, our entire summer is at stake. $500.
1: And a whole month in each other's company, Mr. Boynton. You and me, traveling from city to city, just the two of us. Just think of those nights.
4: What the heck with the nights? Think of those days, sightseeing. Searching for curious fossils in strange places.
1: I think I've found mine.

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2: 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In the Edwin B. Johnson Newsroom, this is Jennifer Cosgrove.

0: Well, at noon, in direct violation of Mr. Conklin's anti-fraternizing edict, I stealthily scurried down to the supply room for a clandestine meeting with Mr. Boynton, our purpose being to rehearse ourselves into a rural mood for the impending arrival of Deacon Jones, the hillbilly Heifetz. I rapped gently, and in a moment the creaky door was opened, not by Mr. Boynton, as I expected, but by Mr. Conklin's daughter.
1: Enter, friend.
0: Harriet.
1: It's all right, Miss Brooks. I know all about your crazy mixed-up scheme.
0: Who squealed?
1: Oh, nobody. But while you and Mr. Boynton were cooking up your plot in his lab this morning, I happened to be right outside watering his window plant, and I overheard.
0: You and your crazy mixed-up long ear. Did you tell anyone what you overheard?
1: Oh, not a living soul. Just Walter Denton. He wants to try to land a job with the Deacon's troop, too, Miss Brooks. He's sure his father will give him permission to leave home for a month.
0: Permission? His father would probably swap him for an undernourished tapeworm. Look, Harriet, if you say a word about all this to your dad, you'll spoil everything. He'd be furious.
1: Oh, he'd be jealous, too. About that $500 a month job, I mean. Last week, Mother cut Daddy's allowance, Miss Brooks, and she said he won't be able to go anywhere on his vacation unless he earns some extra money to pay for it. Golly, it looks as if poor Daddy will be stuck in town all summer.
0: Hold it, Harriet. Who goes there?
2: A member of the underground.
1: Who?
2: Walter Denton, the vagabond lover.
0: Come on in, Rudy.
3: Look, Miss Brooks, I brought three tambourines for you, me, and Mr. Boynton, partner. Oh, hi, Harriet.
1: Oh, isn't it exciting, Walter? I just can't wait to see Deacon Jones in person. With a name like the Deacon, I'll bet he looks real dignified.
0: Hold it. Who goes there?
4: It's Mr. Boynton.
3: Hey, what's in the box, Mr. Boynton?
5: Some minstrel show and square dance material, Walter. I'll have it opened in a second.
0: I was hoping it was food. I haven't had lunch yet.
1: Oh, I'll be glad to get some sandwiches for us, Miss Brooks.
0: Oh, that's very nice of you, Harriet.
1: Don't mention it. I'll be back in a little while.
5: Look at this, Miss Brooks. A big book of minstrel jokes and a beautiful banjo. Just listen to this tone.
3: Gee, Dad, it's a Wurlitzer.
5: When I pick...

0: Now, you read some of those jokes aloud. Meanwhile, I'll sit here with the banjo on my knee.
1: Why not put me on your knee and let the banjo tell those jokes?
0: I memorized the best ones, I think, so I'll coach you. Now, listen. First, I say... I just know this one will break me up. First, I say, you don't have to tell me off anymore. I consider myself told.
1: Uh-huh.
0: Then you say, if you're told, why don't you put on your itty-bitty overtoad?
1: I say that?
0: Yeah.
1: Not for $5,000.
0: Come on, Miss Brooks. We'll never land those jobs with Deacon Jones if you don't practice. I'll put a twang in your voice.
2: But sure, it's not hard, Miss Brooks. If we're going to convince the deacon that we have a rural background, we've got to sound like hillbillies.
1: Well, all right, but I'm... Why, Harriet got those sandwiches pretty fast. Is that you, Harriet?
3: No, but you're close.
1: Run for the hills, it's a revenuer.
0: It's a Conklin.
2: Holy cow.
0: Well, Miss Brooks?
4: I think I'll put on my itty-bitty overtoad.
5: Now I see how my faculty piffles away its time. Small wonder my student romped off with the booby prize in the comparative survey tests. Well, I have a little bulletin for you. When Mr. Stone called me with those results this morning, he also informed me that the inspector of the State Board of Education is due in town. If he hears of this incident...
0: Well, why should he hear of it, sir? We were merely rehearsing in the hope that we might land a job with Deacon Jones in the summer.
5: There can be no possible explanation, Boynton.
1: It pays $500 a month.
5: That is neither here nor $500?
1: Yes, sir.
5: Get
1: another tambourine, Walter. We have a new end man.

0: Well, the possibility of a $500 a month job was something too good for the Madison High faculty to resist, even if it meant traveling with a hillbilly band. However, while Miss Brooks was preparing for the arrival of Deacon Jones, in another section of town, the head of the Board of Education, Mr. Stone, was entertaining a more forbidding visitor.
1: My secretary has returned from lunch now, Mr. Jones. I'll make arrangements for your transportation immediately.
2: Yeah, thank you, Mr. Stone.
1: Yes. Oh, Dorothy, I've been honored by a visit from the inspector of the State Board, Mr. Matthew Jones. Please see that a car is placed at his disposal immediately. Now then, sir, we have switched the side of your address to our board members and the PTA this evening. Fortunately, Town Hall became available at the last moment. Yes, it seems some hillbilly jazz band encountered rent trouble. They fled the city this morning.
2: I see. I should like to include in my address some facts concerning the comparative survey your board conducted recently. Frankly, I'm interested in the low scores rather than the high ones.
1: Well, the bottom mark was posted by Madison High. I have Madison's test figures right here on my desk if you'd care to examine them, sir.
2: Thanks, I would. Disgraceful. Absolutely shocking. Just look at these individual scores. Walter Denton, 14%. Well, that boy must be a blithering idiot. Either that or he has idiots teaching him. Who's principal at Madison High?
1: Mr. Conklin, Osgood Conklin. Rather a pompous man, but I believe he has some of the most brilliant teachers in the city, Mr. Jones.
2: That I'd like to see for myself. Hello. Is Mr. Conklin in?
3: Oh, I'm sorry. He stepped out of the office just a few minutes ago, but he ought to be back pretty soon, Mr.
2: Jones.
3: So you're Deacon Jones.
2: What's that?
3: Oh, please make yourself comfortable, sir. Excuse me.
4: What's your rush, Harriet?
3: He's here, and I guessed right, Miss Brooks. He's very dignified looking.
4: Who is?
3: Deacon Jones. He's waiting in Daddy's office. I'd better pass the word. Excuse me.
4: Well, the deacon. Move over, Daisy May. Here I come.
2: Oh, hello.
5: Well, fry my chitlins if it ain't Cousin Jones. Didn't know nobody was in here, else I wouldn't have come busting in like I done did, savvy?

0: are you?
1: I teach you English in this here institution.
0: You're an English teacher?
1: Ain't nothing else but. My name's Miss Brooks. Care for a chaw of hog's liver?
0: Thank you, no. Just how long have you been teaching, Miss Brooks?
1: Oh, a heap of years. And believe me, I get a kick out of learning them kids. Only thing is, I kind of miss the folks back home. The folks in the hills. I'm sure a hankering to be back with my people.
0: You may get your hanker sooner than you think.
1: Honest and true, you mean it?
0: I sure do, honey child.
1: Oh, hi there, Mr. Barton.
2: I dropped my Mickey Mouse penknife. I can't find a darn thing nowhere.
1: Mr. Barton here is a biology teacher.
0: A what?
2: Biology teacher.
1: Get your toes.
2: 1, 2, 3, 4, 5, 6, 7, 8, 9, 10, 11.
0: Amazing. Hey, Mr. Boynton, do you always walk around school in your bare feet?
1: Oh, shucks, no. He's only in his bare feet because he's trying to find his penknife. Can't pick up nothing with his fingers. Bites his nails, you know.
0: Bites his nails?
2: Can't scratch worth a lick, but it's great for petting possums.
1: Oh, hi there, Walter. This here is one of our pupils.
3: Howdy! Just chasing a mouse and he ducked into a little hole and I could only get my head in.
2: This here is Walter Denton.
0: Naturally.
3: You just call me Walter. W-A-L-L-L. W-O-L-E. Let's see now. W-A-W-L. Why'd you just call me Zeke? See what?
1: Count your toes, Zeke.
3: 1, 2, 3, 4, 5, 6, 7, 8, 9.
1: Better borrow one from Mr. Boynton. He's got 11.
0: I feel a bit weak. You mind if I sit down?
2: Well, dog my catch if we ain't got company. You'll have to excuse my dirty shirt. It's my wife's turn to wear the clean one.
0: Who are you?
1: This here's our principal.
0: Principal? This? This is Mr. Conklin?
2: You just call me big, fat, lovable Hezekiah. I don't know who you are, mister, but we're just plain down-to-earth folks here. Hill folk. Yes, indeedy. Finish the time, like now. We like to forget our classrooms and chores, and as I pick up my old banjo...
0: Yeah, now, just a minute.
2: And as I pick up my old banjo...
0: Yeah, put that thing down.
2: We think of the folks back home and drift into songland.
1: Come and see it by my side, if and you love me, if you love me.
2: Form a star, I could dance with a grizzly bar.
0: This is incredible.
2: Come and see at my side if you love me. Do not hasten to bid me.
1: I learned how to kiss like a glutton, playing trumpet for Ina Ray Hutton. Just remember the real river. The old song that I sang to...
2: Every time I dance with Louise, I get a run in my BVD.
0: I just don't believe it.
1: Fred, you ain't heard nothing yet.
4: Come and say it by my side if you love me.
1: Sing it, Zeke.
4: I'm hastening to bid me a...
1: Used to love the silver screen, but whatever happened to Bobby Breen?
4: But remember the Red River Valley.
1: Count your toes.
4: Songs that I sang to you.
2: While I was eating an ice cream cone, Bell invented the telephone.
4: Songs that I sang to you.
1: Went to a taffy pool, and now I know how to milk a cow.

0: What is going on here?
1: Mr. Stone!
2: Yipe!
1: Hand me my shoes.
3: Mr. Stone, I understand that these fugitives from Tobacco Road are members of Madison's...
2: Please run along, Deacon Jones.
0: Deacon? What are you talking about, Miss Brooks? This happens to be Matthew Jones, Inspector for the State Board of Education.
4: Get

0: pick up fat old lovable Hezekiah, he faints. Sir, you're Matthew Jones?
1: The inspector for the state board?
2: That's right. Now speak up. What do you have to say for yourselves?
3: Just remain.
0: What good will it do to speak? We are plainly up the creek.

Brooks, starring Eve Arden, Clarence Clyde, was produced and directed by Larry Burns, written by Joe Quillen and Al Lewis, with the music of Wilbur Hatch. Mr. Conklin was played by Gail Gordon. Others in tonight's cast were Jane Morgan, Dick Crenna, Bob Rockwell, Gloria McMillan, Joseph Kearns, and Frank Nelson. Be sure to be with us next week for another comedy episode of Our Miss Brooks.

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5: Good evening. Now your wave weather forecast for Haverhill and the Merrimack Valley. Mostly clear skies tonight, low around 61. Northwest winds 10 to 15 miles per hour. Plenty of sunshine, breezy, not as warm for over Friday, high around 84. Northwest winds 10 to 20. Clouds on the increase, humid Friday night, low around 63. Our weekend outlook, cloudy with showers, thunderstorms Saturday. Partly cloudy, breezy, and less humid Sunday. Highs in the mid-80s both days. I'm WHAV meteorologist James Covington. Your next wave weather in 30 minutes.
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Words mean I am a truthful man from the land of the palm trees. And before dying, I want to share these poems of my soul. My poems are soft green. My poems are also flaming crimson. My poems are like a wounded fawn seeking refuge in the forest. The last verse says, Con los pobres de la tierra. With the poor people of this earth, I want to share my fate. The streams of the mountains please me.

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6: 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The library will also provide a recording following the talk for those who cannot attend the live presentation. 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
4: Wave weather!
5: Good evening. Now your wave weather forecast for Haverhill and the Merrimack Valley. Mostly clear skies tonight, low around 61. Northwest winds 10 to 15 miles per hour. Plenty of sunshine, breezy, not as warm for over Friday, high around 84. Northwest winds 10 to 20. Clouds on the increase, humid Friday night, low around 63. Our weekend outlook, cloudy with showers, thunderstorm Saturday. Partly cloudy, breezy, and less humid Sunday. Highs in the mid-80s both days. I'm WHAV meteorologist James Covington. Your next wave weather in 30 minutes.
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7: As part of its adult summer reading program, the Haverhill Public Library is hosting a free plant swap and giveaway. The event will be held Saturday, July 18th from 2 to 3 p.m. in the library's Mill Handler Room, 99 Main Street, Haverhill. Those participating are invited to bring up to 3 plants which are labeled by type. The library will provide labels. The plants must be rooted in soil, be healthy, and free of pests. Those who bring plants will be allowed to take home up to 3. Those who don't have a plant to swap will be allowed to take 1. Any plants remaining after 3 p.m. will be free for the taking. Those with questions are advised to call the library at 978-373-1586, extension 808. 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In the Edwin B. Johnson Newsroom, this is Jennifer Cosgrove.

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2: Wave weather.
3: Good evening. Now your wave weather forecast for Haverhill and the Merrimack Valley. Mostly clear skies tonight, low around 61. Northwest winds 10 to 15 miles per hour. Plenty of sunshine, breezy, not as warm for over Friday, high around 84. Northwest winds 10 to 20. Clouds on the increase, humid Friday night, low around 63. Our weekend outlook, cloudy with showers, thunderstorms Saturday. Partly cloudy, breezy, and less humid Sunday. Highs in the mid-80s both days. I'm WHAV meteorologist James Covington. Your next wave weather in 30 minutes.
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7: Good evening. Now your Wave weather forecast for Haverhill and the Merrimack Valley. Mostly clear skies tonight, low around 61. Northwest winds 10 to 15 miles per hour. Plenty of sunshine, breezy, not as warm for every Friday, high around 84. Northwest winds 10 to 20. Clouds on the increase, humid Friday night, low around 63. Our weekend outlook, cloudy with showers, thunderstorm Saturday. Partly cloudy, breezy, and less humid Sunday. Highs in the mid-80s both days. I'm WHAV meteorologist James Covington. Your next Wave weather in 30 minutes.
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3: Good evening. Now your wave weather forecast for Haverhill and the Merrimack Valley. Mostly clear skies tonight, low around 61. Northwest winds 10 to 15 miles per hour. Plenty of sunshine, breezy, not as warm for every Friday, high around 84. Northwest winds 10 to 20. Clouds on the increase, humid Friday night, low around 63. Our weekend outlook, cloudy with showers, thunderstorms Saturday. Partly cloudy, breezy, and less humid Sunday. Highs in the mid-80s both days. I'm WHAV meteorologist James Covington. Your next wave weather in 30 minutes.
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0: Star Miss Brooks, starring Eve Arden. It's time once again for another comedy episode of Our Miss Brooks Transcribed. Well, our Miss Brooks, who teaches English at Madison High School, has often heard the old expression, money is the root of all evil.
1: And if it's true, I should be wearing a halo. Any day now, I expect my bank to report me to the Bureau of Missing Persons. Last Thursday, I happened to mention my financial predicament to my landlady at breakfast. I don't know what to do, Mrs. Davis. I simply can't save any money.
2: Oh, it's just as well, dear. Money is the root of all evil.
1: I know.
2: Which reminds me, Connie, you owe me 48 and a half eagles. I mean dollars. Your rent is past due.
1: Let's not live in the past, Mrs. Davis. I'd be happy to pay you if I had the money. You know that.
2: Well, of course I do. Let's forget all about money and discuss something pleasant. Summer's just ahead, Connie. Where are you going to spend your vacation?
1: Well, I thought I'd pack all my clothes and go to the Riviera.
2: The Riviera?
1: That's a pawn shop on the other side of town. Sam Riviera runs it.
2: Well, if I were in your spot, I'd try to get a job with the Deacon.
1: The Deacon?
2: Deacon Jones. His square dance troupe is playing Town Hall this week. My goodness, you should hear that old Deacon swing out on his crazy mixed-up fiddle.
1: Oh, yes, now I recall the name. Isn't he the fellow who bills himself the Hillbilly Heifetz?
2: That's the chap. I don't know about you, Connie, but I dig that kind of music.
1: Now, when you're through digging, bury it for me, will you?
2: Believe me, that man makes nothing but money. I thought of you when I read the big ad he ran in yesterday's paper.
1: What did it say?
2: Well, he's planning a long tour this summer, and since some of his troupe have children traveling with him, he'd like to hire some school teachers to go along.
1: To tutor the hillbilly kids?
2: Exactly. According to the ad, the teachers would also have to entertain a bit and sort of meet the children on their own ground.
1: Wherever that is. You know what I think, Mrs. Davis? I think the Deacon has snapped his mental G-string. All the absurd ideas.
2: The salary offered is $500 a month.
1: $500? Well, I don't know about you, Mrs. Davis, but I dig that kind of money. Why, if I could spend just 1 month with his troupe, I could afford the best vacation. Oh, no. Not with a square dance troupe. I'm sorry, but Mother didn't raise her girl to do-si-do.
2: Well, you do as you please, dear. It was just a suggestion.
1: Oh, there's Walter Denton to drive me to school. Come in, Walter.
3: Greetings, ladies. Form a line. A nickel a kiss and my lips are divine.
1: Hello, Walter. Pull up a chair. Ain't no food. The cupboard's bare.
2: Why the square dance greeting, Walter?
3: Yo, I'm on a hillbilly kick, Mrs. Davis. When I was in the mall shop with some kids last night, we turned on the radio and got Town Hall. We danced for one solid hour to the music of Deacon Jones. And Miss Brooks, I have news. If you'd like to earn $500 a month this summer, there's an ad.
1: Mrs. Davis told me about the Deacon's ad, Walter, and I'm not interested.
3: Well, okay. So maybe Mr. Boynton would be interested. The way he's been cutting down expenses lately, he could probably use that money. As soon as we get to school, I think you should try to talk him into it.
1: I should talk him into it. Wouldn't that be a little presumptuous?
3: Yeah, maybe you're right. I really think a job like that would be a great experience for you, Miss Brooks, but now I can see where it might not be so hot for Mr. Boynton. I mean, after all, he's a single guy. Wouldn't know anyone in the troupe but you. Have to spend all his time with you, night after night. Just like being married. Traveling around night after night.
1: Like I say, as soon as we get to school, I'll try to talk him into it. Good morning, Mr. Boynton. I'd like to talk to you for a moment before class begins.
4: Oh, certainly, Miss Brooks. Come on in.
1: Mr. Boynton, Does the name Deacon Jones mean anything to you?
4: Just that he's been visiting local high schools in search of school teachers to tour the backwoods country with his troop at a salary of $500 a month, and that while he was at Henry Clay High yesterday, he announced that our school will be one of his stops this afternoon.
1: Never heard of him, huh? Well, that's fair to Midland money for a nice soft job, don't you think?
4: Well, I wouldn't say it's soft. A fellow from Clay High told me the deacon said he'll only employ teachers who are capable of doubling in his show. Preferably teachers who have a rural background and who could make the hillbillies feel at home.
1: In other words, he's looking for a cross between Albert Schweitzer and Spade Cooley. Brainy, but homespun.
4: Well, that's about it. Naturally, I've given up all hope of landing a job like that.
1: But why?
4: Why? Well, you must be kidding, Miss Brooks. Oh, gosh. Oh, shucks. I wouldn't know how to act like a hayseed.
1: You wouldn't have to act. I mean, with a little rehearsing, it would become natural. I really think a long trip through those hills would do you a world of good. Not to mention me.
4: You? Miss Brooks, surely you couldn't pass yourself off as a rural character.
1: For $500, I could out Judy Canova.
4: Yeah, that's a lot of money, all right. I'll tell you what, Miss Brooks. I've got a book of very witty minstrel jokes down in my locker. Now, let's meet here in my lab during lunch hour, and we'll rehearse some of those jokes.
1: I'll be here with bells and a gas mask.
4: Oh, good morning, Mr. Conklin.
1: Good morning, sir.
5: At ease, but remain alert. Miss Brooks, Mr. Boynton, as you know, the Board of Education recently distributed general exam papers for the purpose of conducting a comparative survey to determine faculty efficiency in the schools in this area.
4: Yes, sir.
5: A total of 7 high schools participated in the test, and Mr. Stone, the head of the board, just called to tell me the results.
1: Oh? Where did our school come in, sir?
5: Dead last, ma'am. My heart goes out to our students in this hour of shame, Miss Brooks. The blame for their abysmal showing in the test must, of course, be laid at the doorstep of our teachers.
1: But, Mr. Conklin...
5: Good students are made, not born. The failure of our students actually reflects the shocking inability of you teachers to cram some knowledge into their thick skirt, into their willing minds. Henceforth, I'll permit no faculty fraternizing during school hours. And I shall now tack a notice on the bulletin board to that effect. That will be all.
4: Goodbye, Mr. Conklin.
1: Bye, sir.
4: Gosh, if we're forbidden to fraternize, we won't be able to rehearse before Deacon Jones comes over this afternoon.
1: Not here in the lab, at least. I know, Mr. Boynton. We'll go underground.
4: Underground?
1: We'll meet in the supply room downstairs. Mr. Conklin hasn't been there in weeks.
4: Well, it's risky, but we'll just have to chance it. After all, our entire summer is at stake. $500.
1: And a whole month in each other's company, Mr. Boynton. You and me, traveling from city to city, just the two of us. Just think of those nights.
4: Well, the heck with the nights. Think of those days, sightseeing. Searching for curious fossils in strange places.
1: I think I've found mine.

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2: Matthew Cranny, Deputy Director of the Merrimack River Watershed Council, and John McCone, a river educator, will lead the August Let's Hike Haverhill Walk along the Merrimack River. Registration, which is required as spaces are limited and generally run out in 24 hours, opens Saturday, July 18th. 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

0: at noon, in direct violation of Mr. Conklin's anti-fraternizing edict, I stealthily scurried down to the supply room for a clandestine meeting with Mr. Boynton, our purpose being to rehearse ourselves into a rural mood for the impending arrival of Deacon Jones, the hillbilly Heifetz. I rapped gently, and in a moment the creaky door was opened, not by Mr. Boynton, as I expected, but by Mr. Conklin's daughter.
1: Enter, friend.
0: Harriet.
1: It's all right, Miss Brooks. I know all about your crazy mixed-up scheme.
0: Who squealed?
1: Nobody. But while you and Mr. Boynton were cooking up your plot in his lab this morning, I happened to be right outside watering his window plant, and I overheard.
0: You and your crazy mixed-up long ear. Did you tell anyone what you overheard?
1: Oh, not a living soul. Just Walter Denton. He wants to try to land a job with the deacon's troop, too, Miss Brooks. He's sure his father will give him permission to leave home for a month.
0: Permission? His father would probably swap him for an undernourished tapeworm. Look, Harriet, if you say a word about all this to your dad, you'll spoil everything. He'd be furious.
1: Oh, he'd be jealous, too. About that $500 a month job, I mean. Last week, Mother cut Daddy's allowance, Miss Brooks, and she said he won't be able to go anywhere on his vacation unless he earns some extra money to pay for it. Golly, it looks as if poor Daddy will be stuck in town all summer.
0: Hold it, Harriet. Who goes there?
2: A member of the underground.
1: Who?
2: Walter Denton, the vagabond lover.
0: Come on in, Rudy.
3: Look, Miss Brooks, I brought three tambourines for you, me, and Mr. Boynton, partner. Oh, hi, Harriet.
1: Oh, isn't it exciting, Walter? I just can't wait to see Deacon Jones in person. With a name like the Deacon, I'll bet he looks real dignified.
0: Hold it. Who goes there?
4: It's Mr. Boynton.
3: Hey, what's in the box, Mr. Boynton?
4: Some minstrel show and square dance material, Walter. I'll have it opened in a second.
0: I was hoping it was food. I haven't had lunch yet.
1: Oh, I'll be glad to get some sandwiches for us, Miss Brooks.
0: Oh, that's very nice of you, Harriet.
1: Don't mention it. I'll be back in a little while.
4: Look at this, Miss Brooks. A big book of minstrel jokes and a beautiful banjo. Just listen to this tone.
3: Gee, Dad, it's a Wurlitzer.
4: When I pick My Dog Has Fleas on the banjo like that, Miss Brooks, we spring our first humorous anecdote. You can read it right from the book. Here you are.
0: Thanks. What's that you played on the banjo, Mr. Interlocutor?
4: My Dog Has Fleas.
0: Funny kind of a dog. My dog has pups. Oh, no.
3: How corny can you get?
4: I don't like your attitude, Walter. I thought that was pretty nifty. Let's get down to some serious rehearsing, Miss Brooks. You read some of those jokes aloud. Meanwhile, I'll sit here with the banjo on my knee.
0: Why not put me on your knee and let the banjo tell those jokes?
4: I memorized the best ones, I think, so I'll coach you. Now, listen. First, I say... I just know this one will break me up. First, I say, you don't have to tell me off anymore. I consider myself told.
0: Uh-huh.
4: Then you say, if you're told, why don't you put on your itty-bitty overtoad?
0: Not for $5,000.
4: Come on, Miss Brooks. We'll never land those jobs with Deacon Jones if you don't practice. I'll put a twang in your voice.
3: But sure, it's not hard, Miss Brooks. If we're going to convince the deacon that we have a rural background, we've got to sound like hillbillies.
0: Well, all right. But I'm... Why, Harriet got those sandwiches pretty fast. Is that you, Harriet?
5: No, but you're close.
0: It's a revenuer.
4: Mr. Conklin.
3: Holy cow.
5: Well, Miss Brooks?
6: I think I'll put on my itty-bitty overtoad.
5: Now I see how my faculty piffles away its time. Small wonder my student romped off with the booby prize in the comparative survey tests. Well, I have a little bulletin for you. When Mr. Stone called me with those results this morning, he also informed me that the inspector of the State Board of Education is due in town. If he hears of this incident...
4: Well, why should he hear of it, sir? We were merely rehearsing in the hope that we might land a job with Deacon Jones in the summer.
5: There can be no possible explanation, Boynton.
0: It pays $500 a month.
5: That is neither here nor $500?
0: Yes, sir.
5: Get
0: another tambourine, Walter. We have a new end man.

0: Well, the possibility of a $500 a month job was something too good for the Madison High faculty to resist, even if it meant traveling with a hillbilly band. However, while Miss Brooks was preparing for the arrival of Deacon Jones, in another section of town, the head of the Board of Education, Mr. Stone, was entertaining a more forbidding visitor.
1: My secretary has returned from lunch now, Mr. Jones. I'll make arrangements for your transportation immediately.
2: Yeah, thank you, Mr. Stone.
1: Yes. Oh, Dorothy, I've been honored by a visit from the inspector of the State Board, Mr. Matthew Jones. Please see that a car is placed at his disposal immediately. Now then, sir, we have switched the side of your address to our board members and the PTA this evening. Fortunately, Town Hall became available at the last moment. Yes, it seems some hillbilly jazz band encountered rent trouble. They fled the city this morning.
2: I see. I should like to include in my address some facts concerning the comparative survey your board conducted recently. Frankly, I'm interested in the low scores rather than the high ones.
1: Well, the bottom mark was posted by Madison High. I have Madison's test figures right here on my desk if you'd care to examine them, sir.
2: Thanks, I would. Disgraceful. Absolutely shocking. Just look at these individual scores. Walter Denton, 14%. Well, that boy must be a blithering idiot. Either that or he has idiots teaching him. Who's principal at Madison High?
1: Mr. Conklin, Osgood Conklin. Rather a pompous man, but I believe he has some of the most brilliant teachers in the city, Mr. Jones.
2: That I'd like to see for myself. Hello. Is Mr. Conklin in?
3: Oh, I'm sorry. He stepped out of the office just a few minutes ago, but he ought to be back pretty soon, Mr.
2: Jones.
3: So you're Deacon Jones.
2: What's that?
3: Oh, please make yourself comfortable, sir. Excuse me.
4: What's your rush, Harriet?
3: He's here, and I guessed right, Miss Brooks. He's very dignified looking.
4: Who is?
3: Deacon Jones. He's waiting in Daddy's office. I'd better pass the word. Excuse me.
4: Well, the deacon. Move over, Daisy May. Here I come.
2: Oh, hello.
5: Well, fry my chitlins if it ain't Cousin Jones. Didn't know nobody was in here, else I wouldn't have come busting in like I done did, savvy?
2: Who are you?
5: I teach you English in this here institution.
2: You're an English teacher?
5: Ain't nothing else but. My name's Miss Brooks. Care for a chaw of hog's liver?

0: Why there, Mr. Barton?
1: I dropped my Mickey Mouse penknife. I can't find a darn thing nowhere.
0: Mr. Boynton here is a biology teacher.
2: A what?
1: Biology teacher.
0: Catch your toes.
1: 1, 2, 3, 4, 5, 6, 7, 8, 9, 10, 11.
2: Amazing. Hey, Mr. Boynton, do you always walk around school in your bare feet?
0: Oh, shucks, no. He's only in his bare feet because he's trying to find his penknife. He can't pick up nothing with his fingers. Bites his nails, you know.
2: Bites his nails?
1: Can't scratch worth a lick, but it's great for petting possums.
0: Oh, hi there, Walter. This here is one of our pupils.
3: Howdy! Chasing a mouse and he ducked into a little hole and I could only get my head in.
1: This here is Walter Denton. Naturally.
3: You just call me Walter. W-A-L-L-A-L. Oh, let's see. W-O-L-E. Let's see now. W-A-W-L. Why'd you just call me Zeke? Zeke, what?
0: Count your toes, Zeke.
3: 1, 2, 3, 4, 5, 6, 7, 8, 9.
0: Better borrow one from Mr. Boynton. He's got 11.
2: Yeah, I feel a bit weak. Do you mind if I sit down?
1: Well, dog my catch if we ain't got company. You'll have to excuse my dirty shirt. It's my wife's turn to wear the clean one.
2: Who are you?
0: This here's our principal.
2: Principal? This is Mr. Conklin?
1: You just call me big, fat, lovable Hezekiah. I don't know who you are, mister, but we're just plain down-to-earth folks here. Hill folk. Yes, indeedy. Minutes of time, like now, we like to forget our classrooms and chores, and as I pick up my old banjo...
2: Yeah, now, just a minute.
1: And as I pick up my old banjo...
2: Yeah, put that thing down.
1: We'll think of the folks back home and drift into songland.
0: Come and see it by my side if you love me. If you love me.
1: And form a star, I could dance with a grizzly bar.
2: This is incredible.
1: Come and see yet by my side if you love me. Do not hasten to bid me.
0: I learned how to kiss like a glutton, playing trumpet for Ina Ray Hutton. Just remember the real river. Songs that I sang to.
1: Every time I dance with Louise, I get a run in my BVD.
2: I don't believe it. I just don't believe it.
0: Friend, you ain't heard nothing yet.
4: Come and say it by my side if you love me.
0: Sing it, Zeke.
4: I'm hastening to bid me a...
0: Used to love the silver screen, but whatever happened to Bobby Breen?
4: But remember the Red River Valley.
0: Count your toes.
4: Songs that I sang to.
1: While I was eating an ice cream cone, Belle invented the telephone.
4: Songs that I sang to.
0: Went to a taffy pool and now I know how to milk a cow.
4: Sang the old songs that I sang to you.
0: Bye.

0: What is going on here?
1: Mr. Stone!
2: Yipe!
1: Hand me my shoes.
3: Mr. Stone, I understand that these fugitives from Tobacco Road are members of Madison's...
2: Please run along, Deacon Jones.
0: Deacon? What are you talking about, Miss Brooks? This happens to be Matthew Jones, inspector for the State Board of Education.
4: Get

0: pick up fat old lovable Hezekiah, he faints. Sir, you're Matthew Jones?
1: The inspector for the state board?
2: That's right. Now speak up. What do you have to say for yourselves?
3: Just remain.
0: What good will it do to speak? We are plainly up the creek.

Brooks, starring Eve Arden playing Clyde, was produced and directed by Larry Burns, written by Joe Quillen and Al Lewis, with the music of Wilbur Hatch. Mr. Conklin was played by Gail Gordon. Others in tonight's cast were Jane Morgan, Dick Crenna, Bob Rockwell, Gloria McMillan, Joseph Kearns, and Frank Nelson. Be sure to be with us next week for another comedy episode of Our Miss Brooks.

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0: Good evening. Now your wave weather forecast for Haverhill and the Merrimack Valley. Mostly clear skies tonight, low around 61. Northwest winds 10 to 15 miles per hour. Plenty of sunshine, breezy, not as warm for over Friday, high around 84. Northwest winds 10 to 20. Clouds on the increase, humid Friday night, low around 63. Our weekend outlook, cloudy with showers, thunderstorms Saturday. Partly cloudy, breezy, and less humid Sunday. Highs in the mid-80s both days. I'm WHAV meteorologist James Covington. Your next wave weather in 30 minutes.
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2: Wave weather.
3: Good evening. Now your wave weather forecast for Haverhill and the Merrimack Valley. Mostly clear skies tonight, low around 61. Northwest winds 10 to 15 miles per hour. Plenty of sunshine, breezy, not as warm for every Friday, high around 84. Northwest winds 10 to 20. Clouds on the increase, humid Friday night, low around 63. Our weekend outlook, cloudy with showers, thunderstorm Saturday. Partly cloudy, breezy, and less humid Sunday. Highs in the mid-80s both days. I'm WHAV meteorologist James Covington. Your next wave weather in 30 minutes.
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4: Good evening. Now your wave weather forecast for Haverhill and the Merrimack Valley. Mostly clear skies tonight, low around 61. Northwest winds 10 to 15 miles per hour. Plenty of sunshine, breezy, not as warm for over Friday, high around 84. Northwest winds 10 to 20. Clouds on the increase, humid Friday night, low around 63. Our weekend outlook, cloudy with showers, then a storm Saturday. Partly cloudy, breezy, and less humid Sunday. Highs in the mid-80s both days. I'm WHAV meteorologist James Covington. Your next wave weather in 30 minutes.
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4: Author Michael Tugias will talk about his new book, In Deep Water, a true story of sharks, survival, and courage, in a talk at the Langley Adams Library in Groveland. The book follows the rescue of three friends when their boat sank in the Gulf of Mexico and no mayday call was sent. The chance of survival was less than 1%, and the trio faced 8-foot waves, circling sharks, jellyfish, and hypothermia. The free presentation, which will include slides, will be held Monday, August 3rd at 7 p.m. at the library located at 185 Groveland Street, Groveland. Tugias, who lives in Mendon, Massachusetts, is the author of 39 books. 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
3: Good evening. Now your wave weather forecast for Haverhill and the Merrimack Valley. Mostly clear skies tonight, low around 61. Northwest winds 10 to 15 miles per hour. Plenty of sunshine, breezy, not as warm for over Friday, high around 84. Northwest winds 10 to 20. Clouds on the increase, humid Friday night, low around 63. Our weekend outlook, cloudy with showers, thunderstorm Saturday. Partly cloudy, breezy, and less humid Sunday. Highs in the mid-80s both days. I'm WHAV meteorologist James Covington. Your next wave weather in 30 minutes.
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6: Good evening. Now your Wave weather forecast for Haverhill and the Merrimack Valley. Mostly clear skies tonight, low around 61. Northwest winds 10 to 15 miles per hour. Plenty of sunshine, breezy, not as warm for every Friday, high around 84. Northwest winds 10 to 20. Clouds on the increase, humid Friday night, low around 63. Our weekend outlook, cloudy with showers, thunderstorms Saturday. Partly cloudy, breezy, and less humid Sunday. Highs in the mid-80s both days. I'm WHAV meteorologist James Covington. Your next Wave weather in 30 minutes.
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5: 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In the Edwin B. Johnson Newsroom, this is Jennifer Cosgrove.

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3: Good morning. Now your wave weather forecast for Haverhill and the Merrimack Valley. Lots of sunshine, breezy, not as warm for every Friday, high around 84. Northwest winds 10 to 20 miles per hour. Clouds on the increase, humid tonight, low around 63. Winds become light and variable. Cloudy with showers, thunderstorm Saturday, the high around 88. Partly cloudy, breezy, less humid Sunday, the high in the lower 80s. I'm WHAV meteorologist James Covington. Your next wave weather in 30 minutes.
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2: 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In the Edwin V. Johnson Newsroom, this is Jennifer Cosgrove.

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6: Good morning. Now your wave weather forecast for Haverhill and the Merrimack Valley. Lots of sunshine, breezy, not as warm for every Friday, high around 84. Northwest winds 10 to 20 miles per hour. Clouds on the increase, humid tonight, low around 63. Winds become light and variable. Cloudy with showers, thunderstorm Saturday, the high around 88. Partly cloudy, breezy, less humid Sunday, the high in the lower 80s. I'm WHAV meteorologist James Covington. Your next wave weather in 30 minutes.
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2: AP News, I'm Marcela Sanchez. President Trump used a primetime address to again raise doubt about past elections. AP correspondent Ben Thomas has more.
3: President Trump began his primetime address Thursday night, ticking through a list of accomplishments and saying the country's doing really well. But
4: we still have a major challenge that must be urgently addressed because no country can be great without fair and honest elections.
3: Pushing Congress to pass a strict voter ID bill, he said Americans must have a trustworthy election system.
4: One where cheating and interference are not just difficult, but virtually impossible. Unfortunately, the system we have today falls catastrophically short.
3: Trump said he was declassifying and releasing documents related to the 2018 and 2020 elections,
4: revealing shocking vulnerabilities in our election infrastructure
3: that he claims exposes the system
4: to hacking, exploitation, and foreign interference.
3: Trump did not raise doubts about the elections he won. Ben Thomas, Washington.
2: The U.S. launched airstrikes on Iran earlier today, hitting more bridges and collapsing a tower at an Iranian port. Trump has threatened to attack infrastructure to pressure Iran to open the Strait of Hormuz. Iran launched new attacks against U.S. allies in the Middle East. The Associated Press has reported that the Immigration and Customs Enforcement agent involved in Monday's deadly shooting in Maine has a history of mental health issues and violence. This was according to several of his close relatives. Democrats in Congress are demanding answers about the vetting and training of ICE recruits. World shares were mostly lower today. More stories at apnews.com. This is AP News. AP correspondent Jennifer King reports on a record-breaking jury award against a gun company.
5: Husky Armory LLC, a company that sells ghost gun kits, has been ordered to pay over $104 million in the 2023 death of teenager Henry Willis. The Louisville, Kentucky jury verdict is believed to be the largest ever awarded against a firearms dealer. Laura Herp's son was 18 when he purchased a Glock pistol build kit and used it to end his life.
6: Husky Armory robbed our family of the time we needed to help him.
5: The two-day trial focused on whether the company skirted federal regulations requiring background checks and barring the sale of ghost gun kits to people under 21. Dana Mulhauser is an attorney with Everytown Law.
7: They bypassed his parents, they bypassed the law, and they shipped a lethal weapon right to his door.
5: I'm Jennifer King.
2: More on this story at apnews.com. I'm Marcela Sanchez, AP News.
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9: Good morning. Now your wave weather forecast for Haverhill and the Merrimack Valley. Lots of sunshine, breezy, not as warm for over Friday, high around 84. Northwest winds 10 to 20 miles per hour. Clouds on the increase, humid tonight, low around 63. Winds become light and variable. Cloudy with showers, thunderstorm Saturday, the high around 88. Partly cloudy, breezy, less humid Sunday, the high in the lower 80s. I'm WHAV meteorologist James Covington. Your next wave weather in 30 minutes.
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2: 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In the Edwin B. Johnson Newsroom, this is Jennifer Cosgrove.

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2: In a world where every second counts, where truth is buried beneath noise, one name has advanced the power of facts for over a century. 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
3: I'm Ben Thomas with an AP News Minute. Secretary of State Marco Rubio spoke to representatives of dozens of countries on left-wing political violence.
4: At the State Department, Rubio convened an international conference to discuss left-wing political terrorism.
5: They can call themselves anti-capitalists or anti-imperialists or communists or anarchists or Marxists, but the fundamental character is always the same. It's always the same. It is a poisonous resentment cloaked in the language of equality.
4: Rubio's urging leaders from more than 60 countries to unite to address the issue, saying that as the world focused on Islamic extremism, it left a blind spot in counterterrorism efforts.
5: Even today, the very idea that far-left terrorism could be a serious threat is treated as a right-wing fever dream.
4: The conference highlights a marquee issue for Republicans heading into the midterm elections, with President Trump repeatedly saying that ascending Democrats are communists. I'm Jennifer King.
3: And I'm Ben Thomas.
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7: Good morning. Now your wave weather forecast for Haverhill and the Merrimack Valley. Lots of sunshine, breezy, not as warm for every Friday, now around 84. Northwest winds 10 to 20 miles per hour. Clouds on the increase, humid tonight, low around 63. Winds become light and variable. Cloudy with showers, thunderstorm Saturday, the high around 88. Partly cloudy, breezy, less humid Sunday, the high in the lower 80s. I'm WHAV meteorologist James Covington. Your next Wave weather in 30 minutes.
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4: We are studying and replicating a gown in the Buttonwoods Museum collection. 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
3: 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And around 8:45, I'll be talking with Haley Pearson, Haverhill's downtown events coordinator. 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
1: And good morning. 59 degrees right now in downtown Haverhill at 6:02. The forecast for today. Meteorologist James Covington says it is going to be sunny and breezy and the high of 84 degrees. We'll take a look at the full forecast following this news. I'm Gwen Damon. Checking traffic right now. 495 north and southbound in Haverhill moving along. 97 in Haverhill looks pretty good, and 125 Main Street does as well. MEVA Transit telling us all of the buses are operating on or close to schedule. Next train from Haverhill to Boston, that's going to be leaving in 9 minutes. And the one after that, that's going to be at 7:25. In the news, Haverhill police are bringing back National Night Out in August and taking it to the 12th Avenue Playground for the first time. This is the first year National Night Out, described as a community-building campaign promoting police-community partnerships, will not be held at Swayze Field Park. As the department moves to annually rotate the festivities between neighborhoods, the event typically features hot dogs and hamburgers, ice cream games, and a display of police, fire, and ambulance equipment, community tables, as well as a visit by the specially trained Essex County Sheriff's Office canine unit. National Night Out is going to be taking place on Tuesday, August 4th from 5 to 7 at the 12th Avenue Park and McNamara's Field in Haverhill. The department canceled the public gathering last year because of a shortage of officers in the aftermath of the death of a man while in police custody. Organizations interested in having tables at National Night Out are advised to email Officer Adam Durkee at adurkee@haverhillpolice.com for information. Besides Haverhill, other nearby communities plan similar events. Methuen Police Department again plans a citywide event where neighborhoods host block parties to celebrate. Methuen's National Night Out will also take place on Tuesday, August 4th from 6 until 8. Those interested in hosting a block party are advised to call 978-983-8635 to register. North Andover Police Department will be hosting its National Night Out with live music, snacks and drinks, giveaways, and a canine demonstration. That's going to be on Tuesday, August 4th from 6 until 8 that night. Local businesses, groups, or organizations interested in being a part of the event are required to register at northandoverma.gov. For more information, individuals may contact Officer Mark Wilson at 978-242-1564 and nno@napd.us. Plasto's National Night Out is organized by Plasto Recreation. There will be local police and first responders to meet, touch a truck, and equipment displays, games, music, and food. Plasto's National Night Out is also going to be taking place on Tuesday, August 4th from 5:30 to 8 p.m. at Park 49127 Old County Road in Plasto. For more information, Plasto Recreation may be reached by calling 603-382-5200 or emailing recreation@plasto.com. Well, after losing its accreditation to confer four-year bachelor degrees, Haverhill's North Point Bible College is changing its name and turning its attention to a three-year diploma and certificate programs in Christian studies. Reverend Tiff Shuttlesworth, North Point's president, said in a video posted on social media. The school will become known as North Point School of the Bible. It just recently accepted 49 students from a Pentecostal denomination in Kenya who will be traveling to the U.S. to attend the school in the fall. Another 80 from the group will be taking classes online. At the same time, the school is cutting tuition from $25,000 a year to $7,700 a year and $4,500 a year for those who attend online. He said, quote, "It makes training for ministry available for everyone that God calls." Shuttlesworth said, quote, "No one legitimately called by God should be turned away from preparation for their ministry gift by financial inability." Shuttlesworth noted spouses of online students may take courses for just $1,000. Shuttlesworth added that his Lost Lamb Evangelistic Association is offering scholarships to 50 students. The president also said students who complete 3 years at North Point will be able to complete a bachelor's degree at 8 other institutions, Gordon College in Wenham among them, through articulation agreements. The Association of Biblical Higher Education Commission on Accreditation formally canceled the college's accreditation this past April 24th after the college was unsuccessful in its appeal. This followed a notice from the Massachusetts Department of Higher Education in 2024 that it could not confirm the college had sufficient resources to sustain operations current levels and substantially fulfill its obligations to enrolled and admitted students for both the current and subsequent academic years. In a 2024 interview with WHAV, Shuttlesworth blamed declining enrollment as well as expenses associated with maintaining aging buildings on its Bradford campus for much of its financial woes, particularly its iconic Denworth Hall. In 2019, a previous president placed renovation costs for Denworth Hall alone at $10 to $20 million. The Accreditation Council allowed seniors who graduated in May to consider their degrees from an accredited institution. In addition, 3 graduate students and 3 undergrads were given permission to complete their degrees by August 31st under the former accreditation. Under the new model, the school will offer a 1-year online ministerial preparation certificate in theology and ministry. 3-year, 90-hour degree programs will be offered in Bible study, evangelism, pastoral ministry, and new gen ministry and missions. The school could have chosen to operate without accreditation, but students could become ineligible for federal financial aid and degrees might not be accepted by employers or graduate programs. North Point was founded in 1924 at Zion Bible College in East Providence, Rhode Island, to prepare students for the Pentecostal ministry, and it moved to the 18-acre Bradford campus, once home of Bradford College, in 2008. Business Bulletin. Merrimack Valley Chamber of Commerce is planning a networking breakfast at Greater Lawrence Family Health Center. The chamber says the breakfast gives individuals an opportunity to make connections and build business relationships while enjoying a complimentary breakfast. Networking is going to be taking place on Friday, August 7th from 7:30 to 8:45 at Greater Lawrence Family Health Center, 34 Haverhill Street, 3rd floor in Lawrence. Admission is $10 for members, $20 for non-members. Those interested in attending the breakfast are advised to call 978-686-0900 to register or visit MerrimackValleyChamber.com. And spring-fed Chadwick Pond, which spans Haverhill and Boxford, is the July destination of Let's Paddle Haverhill. A member of Team Haverhill is going to be leading the 2-hour exploration of the 177-acre pond with its clear water and mysterious floating islands on Sunday from 10 to noon at 474 Kingsbury Avenue in Haverhill, entrance to the Bailey Reservation. Participants must bring their own canoes or kayaks and life jackets. The exploration is free, but those interested in taking part are asked to register at teamhaverhill.org, and spaces are limited. Currently 59 degrees in downtown Haverhill at 611. There is always more in the next newscast and at WHAV.net, where you can sign up for the Wavelengths local news e-newspaper. From the Edwin V. Johnson Newsroom, this is Wynn Damon.
2: AP News, I'm Marcela Sanchez. President Trump used his primetime address last night to question the legitimacy of U.S. elections. Trump revisited debunked theories about his 2020 loss and justified his push to pass a strict voter ID bill, saying that Americans must have a trustworthy election system.
3: One where cheating and interference are not just difficult, but virtually impossible. Unfortunately, the system we have today falls catastrophically short.
2: The president did not raise doubts about his election wins in 2016 or 2024. Democratic members of Congress are demanding answers about the Department of Homeland Security's vetting and training of immigration enforcement officers. This comes after it was disclosed that the Immigration and Customs Enforcement officer involved in Monday's deadly shooting in Maine had a history of mental health issues and violent behavior. The Associated Press reported that David Bruyette, the ICE officer who shot and killed a Colombian man, is an Army veteran who has struggled with serious mental health issues since early childhood, according to several of his close relatives. The U.S. has expanded its airstrike campaign against Iran by hitting more bridges and collapsing a tower at a key Iranian port. Today's attacks are part of Trump's threats to start striking infrastructure to pressure Tehran to ease its chokehold on the Strait of Hormuz. Iran also launched new missile attacks against U.S. allied nations in the Middle East, including Qatar. Smoke prompted warnings in many Midwest and Northeast U.S. cities that breathing the air outside could be dangerous. The smoke is coming from wildfires burning in Canada and northern Minnesota. Authorities in Texas have rescued hundreds of stranded drivers and people trapped in homes, and at least two people have died due to catastrophic flooding. This is AP News. Overuse of a cell phone can result in texting thumb and other related injuries. The AP's Ed Donahue reports texting and scrolling throughout the day can put pressure on the fingers with numbness and tingling.
4: Surgeon Dr. Eugene Tsai at Cedars-Sinai Orthopedics and Sports Medicine says it's okay if you have some discomfort while using the phone, as long as it quickly goes away after you're done. But
5: every time you use your phone, that pain or discomfort or numbness and tingling gets worse. That's a sure sign that a medical professional should take a closer look at things.
4: General stiffness, throbbing near the knuckle, or a clicking sensation when bending the thumb can lead to more serious issues, arthritis, or carpal tunnel syndrome.
5: My key tips would be try to go for as light a phone as possible, as small a phone as possible.
4: He also recommends transitioning to voice to text inputs on the phone. I'm Ed Donahue.
2: And I'm Marcela Sanchez.
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7: Good morning. Now your wave weather forecast for Haverhill and the Merrimack Valley. Lots of sunshine, breezy, not as warm for every Friday, high around 84. Northwest winds 10 to 20 miles per hour. Clouds on the increase, humid tonight, low around 63. Winds become light and variable. Cloudy with showers, thunderstorm Saturday, the high around 88. Partly cloudy, breezy, less humid Sunday, the high in the lower 80s. I'm WHAV meteorologist James Covington. Your next wave weather in 30 minutes.
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0: It is the way. 97.9 WHAV in Chicago. Another rainy day in New York City. Might be. I'm not sure. I never checked that forecast, but I have checked the forecast for today. Meteorologist James Covington says that it's going to be very nice today. That's his, well, he didn't say very nice. He just say plenty of sun. So if you like that, that's a very nice day. It'll be breezy with a high of 84. Increasing clouds tonight, a little humid with a low of 63. Tomorrow, Saturday, cloudy with showers and thunderstorms in the forecast, maybe 89 degrees. And then Sunday, partly cloudy and breezy, less humid, and the temperature in the lower 80s. And the extended forecast, the way James sees it, mostly sunny on Monday with a temperature in the lower 80s. Isolated afternoon showers on Tuesday, temperature in the mid-80s. Traffic-wise, 495 north and southbound in Haverhill moving along. 97 in Haverhill looks pretty good. 125 Main Street looks good as well. Viva Transit telling us all the buses are operating on or close to schedule. And the next train from Haverhill to Boston, that's going to be leaving at 725. I wonder if anybody's going to be going on that train to get a tattoo. Why would they do that? Well, you know, today happens to be National Tattoo Day today. Wait a minute. Fantasy Island. The plane. His name was Tattoo as well. 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
2: As part of its adult summer reading program, the Haverhill Public Library is hosting a free plant swap and giveaway. The event will be held Saturday, July 18th from 2 to 3 p.m. in the library's Millhandler Room, 99 Main Street, Haverhill. Those participating are invited to bring up to three plants which are labeled by type. The library will provide labels. The plants must be rooted in soil, be healthy, and free of pests. Those who bring plants will be allowed to take home up to three. Those who don't have a plant to swap will be allowed to take one. Any plants remaining after 3 p.m. will be free for the taking. Those with questions are advised to call the library at 978-373-1586, extension 808. 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In the Edwin V. Johnson Newsroom, this is Jennifer Cosgrove.

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0: Good morning. 59 degrees right now in downtown Haverhill at 6:31. And the forecast for today, meteorologist James Covington is telling us it's going to be sunny and breezy and the high of 84. We'll take a look at the full forecast following this news. I'm Wynn Damon. Checking traffic right now, 495 north and southbound in Haverhill, moving along. 97 in Haverhill looks pretty good. And 125 Main Street, just a little slow around the lights in the downtown area. MEVA Transit telling us all the buses are operating on or close to schedule. And the next train from Haverhill to Boston, well, that's going to be leaving at 7:25. In the news, Haverhill Police are using drones to assist traffic navigation, and these could also soon be used to quickly get life preservers to potential drowning victims. Police Captain Garrett Sarfty, appearing recently on WHAV's morning program, shared what three new drones will achieve for the department. Haverhill Police first used the drones for the 4th of July fireworks ceremony, July 3rd, to monitor traffic and public safety, explained how the drones help ease the flow of traffic leaving the show.
1: Logistically, getting everybody out of the area when the fireworks end has always been a little bit of a challenge. This year was probably the fastest that we got people out of there because we were able to put the drone above the intersections and determine the best route to send people and make sure that people were getting, you know, onto the route that they needed to get to.
0: The drones, which are approximately 24 to 30 inches across, are the same type used by the U.S. military. Capabilities include thermal heat sensing, speakers that can sound pre-recorded messages and carry on one-way communication. Additionally, drones will soon be fitted with self-inflating life preservers to stop potential drowning accidents. Sharpty is one of 8 trained drone pilots in Haverhill Police, and he discussed how the department plans to keep those drone operators safe.
1: We'll have continuing practice, continuing training, quarterly trainings with all the drone operators, making sure that their skills are up to date, making sure that they know what they're, you know, doing from day to day. It's a perishable skill, so if you're not using it, you know, day to day, it become a little more challenging.
0: Sarfty explained Haverhill Police have been in communication with Amesbury and Merrimack Police for a direction on how to best use the drones, as they also have similar technology. The police department also communicates with Lawrence Municipal Airport when the drones are in use to ensure no flight interference takes place. The entire interview may be heard on WHAV's Merrimack Valley Newsmakers podcast, available at WHAV.net and your favorite platforms, including Apple Podcasts and Amazon Music, Spotify, iHeartRadio, TuneIn, Alexa, and YouTube. Area residents of the 6th Congressional District have a chance to evaluate candidates to succeed Seth Moulton in the U.S. House when North Andover Democrats hold a pre-primary debate in less than 2 weeks. The North Andover Democratic Town Committee provides a forum for the 6 Democratic candidates running to replace Moulton, Beth Andres Beck, and John Beckia, along with Jamie Belsito and Dan Coe, and Mariah Lancaster and Tram Gwynn. Moulton, the current representative, is leaving his seat in the House to run for the U.S. Senate seat held by incumbent Edward Markey. The 6th Congressional District, which covers most of Essex County and parts of Middlesex County, includes such area communities as Groveland and Merrimack, North Andover, and West Newbury. Andres Beck is from Oregon and moved to Middleton in 2022. And he served on 2 appointed volunteer boards in Middleton, the Master Plan Committee and the Affordable Housing Trust. And they began their career working as a programmer at the Harvard School of Public Health and are now a software engineer. And Beckham is from Linfield and has worked in finance, government, and financial technology as co-founder and chair of FS Vector. Belcito was born in Wakefield and raised in Reading, and she became the first Arab-American woman elected to the Massachusetts legislature and currently serves as the Topsfield town moderator. Coe of Andover worked as the White House senior aide to President Joseph Biden. He also worked as chief of staff to former U.S. Labor Secretary Marty Walsh and as his chief of staff when Walsh served as mayor of Boston. Coe currently serves as an Andover Select Board member. Lancaster of Lexington worked as a veterinarian and a director of congressional affairs for the Association of Zoos and Aquariums. She serves as a foreign affairs officer at the State Department and a science policy advisor and legislative staff in the U.S. House of Representatives. Nguyen immigrated from Vietnam to the United States and currently resides in Andover. She serves as the representative for the 18th Essex District in the Massachusetts House. Nguyen has also worked as a lawyer at Greater Boston Legal Services. The North Andover Democratic Town Committee pre-primary debate is going to be taking place on Tuesday, July 28th at 6:30 at North Andover Historical Society's Warden Theater at 800 Massachusetts Avenue. And seats are limited and may be reserved online at northandoverdems.org. There's also a Republican candidate, Micah Jones, running for Moulton's seat. Jones is from California, currently residing in Essex. He is a veteran who was part of the 82nd Airborne Division in Fort Bragg, North Carolina. He also worked as a lawyer at Morgan and Brockes Boston office. The winner of the Democratic primary on Tuesday, September 1st, is set to face Jones in the final election on Tuesday, November 3rd. Methuen's American Legion baseball team is opting out of the playoffs despite leading the Division 8 with a record of 13-2 and outscoring opponents by a total of 105-33 runs. Coach Dave Mosher says players and parents would, quote, feel worse to win the district and not go to the states. He says the issue is not how many players would like to play, but rather this time of year is busy for many of the players, and they can't guarantee that they'll be able to play in the tournament. Explaining, quote, kids get their licenses, girlfriends, jobs, everything else is in the way. Mosher says he believes this year's team could have competed in the playoffs. It was able to get a full commitment. Quote, I have to believe that we would have won the districts, no doubt. The kids themselves, if they had nothing, I'd have them all here. And this was really a good group of kids. Methuen's roster consisted of only 12 players this season, leaving only three extra spots. Mosher explains why he went with a smaller roster this year.
2: The difference in this season, I can compare it to last season. Last season, my roster was 17 kids because the year before, I always had kids not showing up, so I wanted kids to show up. And even with a roster of 17 kids, we had games where we didn't have nine, you know, until 10 minutes before game time.
0: He adds that having more players means fewer will be on the field and a desire to stick with the team will fade. Methuen finished its season on Tuesday with a doubleheader against North Andover. Methuen won the first game 10-0 and dropped the nightcap by a score of 4-3. In WHAV sports, the Red Sox get back to business today following the All-Star break. They have a doubleheader against the Tampa Bay Rays at Fenway Park. The first game is at 1:30, makeup of the game postponed from May, and the nightcap is going to be at 7 o'clock tonight. The New England Patriots' first full practice is going to be a week from tomorrow, and the first preseason game for the Pats will be on August 13th against the Colts. And the next Boston Legacy game, women's pro soccer, is coming up on Sunday when they take on the Washington Spirit at Centerville Bank Park in Pawtucket, Rhode Island. And the Haverhill Hitmen semi-pro football team, they are going to be in action tomorrow night playing the Rhodey Ravens. That'll be at Veterans Stadium in Lawrence at 6 o'clock. and they've been playing their games in Lawrence this year. Well, upgrades are being made to Haverhill Stadium. Currently 59 degrees in downtown Haverhill at 641. There's always more in the next newscast and at WHAV.net, where you can sign up for the Wavelengths Local News e-newspaper. From the Edwin V. Johnson Newsroom, this is Wynn Damon.
3: AP Sports, I'm Mike Hempen. Francisco Alvarez homered twice. Brett Beatty also went deep. And the Mets defeated the Phillies 4-1 in the first major league game following the All-Star break. The start time was pushed up an hour due to diminishing air quality because of smoke from wildfires burning in Canada and Minnesota. The Reds have signed pitcher Chase Burns to a 7-year, $105 million deal. Burns is 11-1 this season. Major League Baseball has announced a 2027 season will start on March 24th, assuming there's no lockout. That would be the earliest opening day ever outside of international games. Jackson Suber shot a 5-under-65 and leads the British Open after the first round. And the NBA is investigating the circumstances surrounding the Bucks signing of Gary Trent Jr. I'm Mike Hempen, AP Sports.
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5: Good morning. Now your wave weather forecast for Haverhill and the Merrimack Valley. Lots of sunshine, breezy, not as warm for every Friday, high around 84. Northwest winds 10 to 20 miles per hour. Clouds on the increase, humid tonight, low around 63. Winds become light and variable. Cloudy with showers, then a storm Saturday, high around 88. Partly cloudy, breezy, less humid Sunday, high in the lower 80s. I'm WHAV meteorologist James Covington. Your next wave weather in 30 minutes.

0: It is the Wave 97.9 WHAP and Billy Joel. Hey, good morning. It's Wynn for breakfast. It's a Friday morning. Friday morning, yes it is. And 59 degrees outside the WHAV building at 30 Howe Street, downtown Haverhill. Meteorologist James Covington says that for today, it's going to be sunny and breezy with a high of 84, increasing clouds tonight, humid, and the low of 63. Tomorrow, Saturday, cloudy with showers and maybe a thunderstorm with a high of 89, and partly cloudy on Sunday, breezy, less humid, and the temperature in the lower 80s. The extended forecast, mostly sunny on Monday. And James says it's going to be in the lower 80s and some isolated afternoon showers on Tuesday with a temperature in the mid-80s. Traffic-wise, 495 north and southbound in Haverhill. That is moving along, 97 in Haverhill, a little slow right around Lafayette Square. 125 Main Street looks like it's behaving itself. And the buses, MEVA Transit telling us all the buses are operating on or close to schedule. And the next train from Haverhill to Boston, that's going to be leaving at 7:25. Yeah, all types of things going on. And just would like to remind you about the, we can remind you about Team Haverhill's Thursday night's meeting. You know, that last night they had Nate Perry and Ragged Company. Concert over at the Brantford Common. And coming up next Thursday on the 23rd is going to be the Kevin James Graham Band and Common Ground Acoustic will be opening for them. That's coming up next Thursday. Now, coming up tomorrow, it's going to be a Haverhill's Hepacropolis Chapter 39. And they are doing a fundraising event. They would like to purchase a service dog to benefit a local military veteran. So they are going to be doing a shred day tomorrow. And that's going to be taking place tomorrow morning from 9 to 11:30 at the HEPA Senior Living Apartments at 40 Buttonwoods Avenue in Haverhill. And voluntary small donations will also be accepted to help them purchase that service dog. It's Wynn for breakfast right here on the Wave, 97.9 WHAV.
1: Today is July 17th. 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As Jews from Eastern and Central Europe assimilated to new homelands, they abandoned the language and the literature of their parents and grandparents. 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
1: Good morning. 61 degrees right now in downtown Haverhill at 7 o'clock, and the forecast for today. Meteorologist James Covington says it's going to be sunny and breezy and the high of 84. We'll take a look at the full forecast following this news. I'm Wynn Damon. Checking traffic right now, 495 north and southbound in Haverhill, moving along, 97 in Haverhill, a little bit slow right around Lafayette Square. And 125 Main Street is looking good as well. MEVA Transit telling us all the buses are operating on or close to schedule, and the next train from Haverhill to Boston, well, that's going to be leaving at 7:25. In the news, Haverhill Police are bringing back National Night Out in August and taking it to the 12th Avenue Playground for the first time. This is the first year National Night Out, described as a community-building campaign promoting police-community partnerships, will not be held at Swayze Field Park as the department moves to annually rotate the festivities between neighborhoods. The event typically features hot dogs and hamburgers, ice cream games, and a display of police, fire, and ambulance equipment, community tables, as well as a visit by the specially trained Essex County Sheriff's Office K-9 unit. National Night Out is going to be taking place on Tuesday, August 4th from 5 to 7 at 12th Avenue Park and McNamara's Field in Haverhill. The department canceled the public gathering last year because of a shortage of officers in the aftermath of the death of a man while in police custody. Organizations interested in having tables at National Night Out are advised to email Officer Adam Durkee at adurkee@haverhillpolice.com for information. Besides Haverhill, other communities nearby are planning similar events. Methuen Police Department, again, planning a citywide event where neighborhoods host block parties to celebrate. Methuen's National Night Out is also going to be taking place on Tuesday, August 4th from 6 to 8. Those interested in hosting a block party are advised to call 978-983-8635 to register. North Andover Police Department hosting its National Night Out with live music, snacks and drinks and giveaways and a K-9 demonstration that will also be on Tuesday, August 4th from 6 until 8. Local business and groups or organizations interested in being a part of the event are required to register at northandoverma.gov. For more information, individuals may contact Officer Mark Wilson at 978-242-1564 and NNO at NAPD.us. And Plasto's National Night Out is organized by the Plasto Recreation Department. There will be a local police and first responders to meet, touch a truck, and equipment displays, games, music, and food. Plasto's National Night Out is going to be taking place on Tuesday, August 4th from 5:30 to 8 at Park 1429 Old County Road in Plasto. For more information, Plasto Recreation may be reached by calling 603-382-5200 or emailing recreation@plasto.com. Well, after losing its accreditation to confer four-year bachelor degrees, Haverhill's North Point Bible College is changing its name and turning its attention to a three-year diploma and certificate programs in Christian studies. Reverend Tiv Shuttlesworth, North Point's president, said in a video posted on social media, the school will become known as North Point School of the Bible. It just recently accepted 49 students from a Pentecostal denomination in Kenya who will be traveling to the U.S. to attend the school in the fall. Another 80 from the group will be taking classes online. At the same time, the school is cutting tuition from $25,000 a year to $7,700 a year and $4,500 a year for those who attend online. He said, quote, "It makes training for ministry available for everyone that God calls No one legitimately called by God should be turned away from preparation for their ministry gift by financial inability. Shuttlesworth noted spouses of online students may take courses for just $1,000. He added his Lost Lamb Evangelistic Association is offering scholarships to 50 students. The president also said students who complete 3 years at North Point will be able to complete a bachelor's degree at 8 other institutions, Gordon College and Wenham among them, through articulation agreements. The Association of Biblical Higher Education Commission on Accreditation formally canceled the college's accreditation this past April 24th after the college was unsuccessful in its appeal. This followed a notice from the Massachusetts Department of Higher Education in 2024 that it could not confirm the college had, quote, sufficient resources to sustain operations at current levels and substantially fulfill its obligations to enroll and admitted students for both the current and the subsequent academic year. In a 2024 interview with WHAV, Shuttlesworth blamed declining enrollment as well as expenses associated with maintaining aging buildings on his Bradford campus for much of its financial woes, particularly its iconic Denworth Hall. In 2019, a previous president placed renovation costs for Denworth Hall alone at $10 to $20 million. The Accreditation Council allowed seniors who graduated in May to consider their degrees from an accredited institution. In addition, 3 graduate students and 3 undergrads were given permission to complete their degrees by August 31st under the former accreditation. Under the new model, the school will offer a 1-year online ministerial preparation certificate in theology and ministry. 3-year, 90-hour degree programs will be offered in Bible study, evangelism, pastoral ministry, new gen ministry, and missions. The school could have chosen to operate without accreditation, but students could become ineligible for federal financial aid, and degrees might not be accepted by employers or graduate programs. North Point was founded in 1924 as Zion Bible College in East Providence, Rhode Island, to prepare students for the Pentecostal ministry. It moved to the 18-acre Bradford campus, once home of Bradford College, in 2008. Business Bulletin. The Merrimack Valley Chamber of Commerce is planning a networking breakfast at Greater Lawrence Family Health Center. The Chamber says the breakfast will give individuals an opportunity to make connections and build business relationships while enjoying a complimentary breakfast. And it's going to be taking place Friday, August 7th from 7:30 to 8:45 at Greater Lawrence Family Health Center, 34 Haverhill Street, 3rd floor in Lawrence. Admission is $10 for members, $20 for non-members. Those interested in attending the breakfast are advised to call 978-686-0900 to register or visit MerrimackValleyChamber.com. And spring-fed Chadwick Pond, which spans Haverhill and Boxford, is the July destination of Let's Paddle Haverhill. A member of Team Haverhill is going to be leading the 2-hour exploration of the 177-acre pond with its clear water and mysterious floating islands on Sunday from 10 to noon at 474 Kingsbury Avenue in Haverhill, entrance to the Bailey Reservation. Participants must bring their own canoes or kayaks and life jackets. The exploration is free, but those interested in taking part are asked to register at teamhaverhill.org as spaces are limited. In WHAV sports, Red Sox get back to business today with a doubleheader against the Tampa Bay Rays at Fenway Park. First game at 1:30, a makeup of a game postponed from May, and the nightcap is going to be at 7 o'clock. The New England Patriots are getting set for their first full practice. That's going to be a week from tomorrow. And the Boston Legacy women's pro soccer team, their next game coming up Sunday at the Centerville Bank Park in Pawtucket, Rhode Island, when they host the Washington Spirit. And in semi-pro football, the Haverhill Hitmen are going to be playing the Rhodey Ravens. And that game is going to be tomorrow night at 6 o'clock at Veterans Stadium in Lawrence. Haverhill Hitmen playing in Lawrence, while upgrades being made to Haverhill Stadium. Currently in downtown Haverhill, the temperature is 61 degrees at 7:10. There's always more in the next newscast and at WHAV.net, where you can sign up for the Wavelengths local news e-newspaper. From the Edwin V. Johnson Newsroom, this is Wynn Damon.
2: AP News, I'm Marcela Sanchez. Ahead of the midterms, President Trump used his primetime address to the nation yesterday to again raise doubts about the legitimacy of U.S. elections and dispute his 2020 loss. During his address, the president said, quote, America is back and doing really well, but
3: we still have a major challenge that must be urgently addressed because no country could be great without fair and honest elections.
2: The president also focused on China. The AP's Donna Warder reports the country has issued a response to Trump's claims that the country interfered in U.S. elections.
4: On Thursday night, in an address to the nation, President Donald Trump said this.
3: China and other countries have been trying to meddle in our elections. Evidence of fraud has been buried.
4: Now China has responded, saying it has never interfered in U.S. elections and has no interest in doing so. And China says Washington should stop making what it says are groundless accusations. Trump has been trying to raise doubt about the legitimacy of U.S. elections in a push to justify passage of a strict voter ID bill that, as of right now, does not have enough votes in Congress to pass. Donna Warder, Washington.
2: The Associated Press reports that the Immigration and Customs Enforcement agent involved in the deadly shooting of a Colombian man in Maine has a history of mental health issues and violence. Several of David Bruyette's relatives told the AP the Army veteran has struggled with serious mental health issues since early childhood. Now, Democrats in Congress are demanding answers about the vetting and training of ICE recruits. Officials in cities across the U.S. Midwest and Northeast are urging residents to stay inside or wear masks outside as smoke from wildfires continues to worsen the air quality. This is AP News. President Trump's teleprompter operator is on unpaid leave after allegedly making prediction market bets on the president's speeches. The AP's Haya Pinjwani has more.
5: The enforcement chief of online prediction market Kalshi says they contacted federal regulators about bets allegedly made about what President Donald Trump would say in speeches. White House Press Secretary Caroline Leavitt.
6: Obviously, I'm aware of the report. The president is, too. I spoke with him about it. He believes it's deeply unfortunate and, frankly, a disgrace. And the individual that was cited in that report is complying with the CFTC.
5: ABC News first reported that Gabriel Perez used his inside knowledge to win more than $100,000, betting on what the president would say in addresses. That included Trump's State of the Union speech earlier this year. Perez has been operating Trump's teleprompter since 2016. Haya Pinjwani, Washington.
2: And I'm Marcela Sanchez, AP News.
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8: Good morning. Now your wave weather forecast for Haverhill and the Merrimack Valley. Lots of sunshine, breezy, not as warm for every Friday, high around 84. Northwest winds 10 to 20 miles per hour. Clouds on the increase, humid tonight, low around 63, winds become light and variable. Cloudy with showers, thunderstorm Saturday, the high around 88. Partly cloudy, breezy, less humid Sunday, the high in the lower 80s. I'm WHAV meteorologist James Covington. Your next wave weather in 30 minutes.
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0: That is the group called Yes and Roundabout. Hey, good morning. It's Win for Breakfast. It's a Friday morning and 61 degrees outside the WHAV building at 30 Howe Street, downtown Haverhill. Meteorologist James Covington says that for today, it's going to be sunny and breezy and the high of 84. Increasing clouds tonight, a little humid with a low of 63. Tomorrow, Saturday, cloudy with showers, maybe a thunderstorm, and the high of 89. Sunday's forecast, partly cloudy and breezy, less humid, temperature in the lower 80s. And the way James sees his extended forecast right now, mostly sunny on Monday with a temperature in the lower 80s and isolated afternoon showers on Tuesday. And the temperature in the mid-80s right there. Traffic-wise, 495 north and southbound in Haverhill moving along. 97 in Haverhill looks pretty good. 125 Main Street, a little slow around the lights in the downtown area. Meva Transit telling us all the buses are operating on or close to schedule. And the next train from Haverhill to Boston, well, that's going to be leaving at 7:25, 6 minutes from now. And the one after that is going to be at 8:27. So you might be asking yourself, who was born on this date many, many years ago? Phyllis Diller. She had a laugh, didn't she? And her husband, while she was married to him, she called him Fang. Anyway, Phyllis Diller, born on this date back in 1917. And you know the kids say the darndest things. Art Linkletter, born on this date, 1912. James Cagney, 1899. Anybody else? Oh, yeah. Diane Carroll, the singer, 1935. And Lucy Arnaz. She's the daughter of Lucille Ball and Desi Arnaz. Lucy Arnaz, celebrating birthday today. I think she's still with us, 1951. David Hasselhoff has a birthday today. Wonder what he thinks of the spinoffs of all the Baywatch things. Anyway, he was born on this date back in 1952. Mark Burnett, I can't imagine how much money he has. He's produced a number of very successful TV shows. Mark Burnett with a birthday today, born on this date 1960. And country singer Luke Bryan with a birthday today, 1976. So that makes him 50 years old. At the other end of the scale, Ty Cobb passed away on this date, 1961. Billie Holiday in 1959. Walter Cronkite, 2009. And that's the way it is. Anything else? Yes. Disneyland in California opened up on this date, 1955. Never been there. And it was on this date, 1867. In Boston, the Harvard School of Dental Medicine was established as the first university-based dental school in the U.S. Open wide now.
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3: AP Sports, I'm Mike Hempen. Francisco Alvarez homered twice. Brett Beatty also went deep. And the Mets defeated the Phillies 4-1 in the first major league game following the All-Star break. The start time was pushed up an hour due to diminishing air quality because of smoke from wildfires burning in Canada and Minnesota. The Reds have signed pitcher Chase Burns to a 7-year, $105 million deal. Burns is 11-1 this season. Major League Baseball has announced a 2020 2027 season will start on March 24th, assuming there's no lockout. That would be the earliest opening day ever outside of international games. Jackson Suber shot a 5-under-65 and leads the British Open after the first round. And the NBA is investigating the circumstances surrounding the Bucks signing of Gary Trent Jr. I'm Mike Hempen, AP Sports.
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1: Historian Gracia Collins-Rich will discuss the contributions of Black Americans during the Revolutionary War in a Zoom appearance sponsored by the Haverhill Public Library. 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
3: Good morning. 64 degrees right now in downtown Haverhill at 732. The forecast for today, meteorologist James Covington says it's going to be sunny and breezy and the high of 84. We'll take a look at the full forecast following this news. I'm Wynn Damon. Checking traffic right now, 495 northbound through Haverhill, moving along. The southbound side looks pretty good, too. And 97 in Haverhill, that's moving along with a 125 Main Street, which happens to be a little slow right around the lights near the Plateau Line, also in the downtown area and portions of the Brantford section. Meva Transit telling us all the buses are operating on or close to schedule. And the next train from Haverhill to Boston, that is going to be leaving at 8:27. In the news, Haverhill police are using drones to assist traffic navigation. And these could also soon be used to quickly get life preservers to potential drowning victims. Police Captain Garrett Sarfdy, appearing recently on WHAV's morning program, shared what 3 drones will achieve for the department. Haverhill Police first used the drones for the 4th of July fireworks ceremony, July 3rd, to monitor traffic and public safety. He explained how the drones help ease the flow of traffic leaving the show.
4: Logistically, getting everybody out of the area when the fireworks end has always been a little bit of a challenge. This year was probably the fastest that we got people out of there because we were able to put the drone above the intersections and determine the best route to send people and make sure that people were getting, you know, onto the route that they needed to get to.
3: The drones, which are approximately 24 to 30 inches across, well, they're the same type used by the U.S. military. Capabilities include thermal heat sensing, speakers that can sound pre-recorded messages and carry on one-way communication. Additionally, drones will soon be fitted with self-inflating life preservers to stop potential drowning accidents. Sarfdy is one of 8 trained drone pilots for the Haverhill Police Department, and he discussed how the department keeps up to date with them.
4: We'll have continuing practice, continuing training, quarterly trainings with all the drone operators, making sure that their skills are up to date, making sure that they know what they're, you know, doing from day to day. It's a perishable skill, so if you're not using it, you know, day to day, it become a little more challenging.
3: Sarfdy explained Haverhill Police have been in communication with Amesbury and Merrimack Police for a direction on how to best use the drones, as they also have similar technology. The police department also communicates with Lawrence Municipal Airport when the drones are in use to ensure that there is no flight interference. The entire interview may be heard on WHAV's Merrimack Valley Newsmakers podcast, available at WHAV.net and your favorite platforms, including Apple Podcasts and Amazon Music, Spotify, iHeartRadio, TuneIn, Alexa, and YouTube. Area residents of the 6th Congressional District have a chance to evaluate candidates to succeed Seth Moulton in the U.S. House when North Andover Democrats hold a pre-primary debate in less than 2 weeks. The North Andover Democratic Town Committee provides a forum for the 6 Democratic candidates running to replace Moulton: Beth Andres Beck, John Bessia, and Jamie Melcito, along with Dan Coe, Mariah Lancaster, and Tom Gwynn. Moulton, the current representative, is leaving his seat in the House to run for the U.S. Senate seat held by incumbent Ed Markey. The 6th Congressional District, which covers most of Essex County and parts of Middlesex County, includes such areas as Groveland and Merrimack, North Andover and West Newbury. Andres Beck is from Oregon and moved to Middleton in 2022. They serve on two appointed volunteer boards in Middleton, the Master Plan Committee and the Affordable Housing Trust. They began their career working as programmer at the Harvard School of Public Health and are now a software engineer. Bessia is from Linfield and has worked in finance, government, and financial technology as the co-founder and chair of FS Vector. Belcito was born in Wakefield and raised in Reading, and she became the first Arab American woman elected to the Massachusetts legislature, currently serves as the Topsfield town moderator. Coe of Andover worked as the White House senior aide to President Joseph Biden, and he also worked as a chief of staff to former U.S. Labor Secretary Marty Walsh, and as his chief of staff when Walsh served as the mayor of Boston. Coe currently serves as an Andover Select Board member. Lancaster of Lexington worked as a veterinarian and a director of congressional affairs for the Association of Zoos and Aquariums. She served as a foreign affairs officer at the State Department and a science policy advisor and legislative staff in the U.S. House of Representatives. Nguyen immigrated from Vietnam to the United States, currently resides in Andover. She served as the representative for the 18th Essex District in the Massachusetts House. And Nguyen has also worked as a lawyer at Greater Boston Legal Services. North Andover Democratic Town Committee pre-primary debate is going to be taking place on Tuesday, July 28th at 6:30 at North Andover Historical Society's Warden Theater at 800 Massachusetts Avenue. And seats are limited and may be reserved online at northandoverdems.org. There's also a Republican candidate, Micah Q. Jones, running for Moulton seat. Jones is from California, currently resides in Essex. He is a veteran who was part of the 82nd Airborne Division in Fort Bragg, North Carolina. And he also worked as a lawyer at Morgan and Brockie's Boston office. The winner of the Democratic primary on Tuesday, September 1st, will face Jones in the final election coming up on Tuesday, November 3rd. Methuen's American Legion baseball team is opting out of the playoffs despite leading Division 8 with a record of 13-2. Coach Dave Mosier says players and parents would, quote, feel worse to win the district and not go on to the states. He says the issue isn't how many players would like to play, but rather this time of year is busy for many players, and they can't guarantee that they'll be able to play in the tournament. Explaining, quote, kids get their licenses and girlfriends, jobs, everything else is in the way. Mosher said he believes that this year's team could have competed in the playoffs if it was able to get a full commitment. Quote, I have to believe that we would have won the districts, no doubt. The kids themselves, if they had nothing, I would have them all here. And this was a really good group of kids. Methuen's roster consisted of only 12 players this season, leaving only three extra spots. Mosher explains why he went with a smaller roster this year.
5: The difference in this season, I can compare it to last season. Last season, my roster was 17 kids. Because the year before, I always had kids not showing up, so I wanted kids to show up. And even with a roster of 17 kids, we had games where we didn't have nine, you know, until 10 minutes before game time.
3: He adds that having more players means fewer will be on the field, and a desire to stick with the team will fade. Methuen finished its season on Tuesday with a doubleheader split against North Andover, winning the first game 10-0, losing the nightcap 4-3. In WHAV sports, Red Sox get back to action today. They have a doubleheader against the Rays. That'll be at Fenway Park. The first game starting at 1:30, a makeup of a game postponed from May, and the nightcap at 7 o'clock. And the Boston Legacy women's pro soccer team, they have a game coming up on Sunday. They play the Washington Spirit. That'll be at Centerville Bank Park in Pawtucket, Rhode Island. And the semi-pro Haverhill Hitmen pro football team They have a game coming up tomorrow night. They play the Rhodey Ravens. That is going to be at Veterans Stadium in Lawrence at 6 o'clock. They are playing games in Lawrence. Well, upgrades are being made to Haverhill Stadium. Currently in downtown Haverhill, 64 degrees at 741. There is always more in the next newscast and at WHAV.net, where you can sign up for the Wavelengths local news e-newspaper. From the Edwin V. Johnson Newsroom, this is Wynn Damon.
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8: I'm Marcela Sanchez with an AP News Minute. Ahead of the midterms, President Trump used his primetime address to again raise doubts about the legitimacy of U.S. elections and dispute his 2020 loss. The president also focused on China. The AP's Donna Warder reports the country has issued a response to Trump's claims that the country interfered in U.S. elections.
9: On Thursday night, in an address to the nation, President Donald Trump said this.
10: China and other countries have been trying to meddle in our elections. Evidence of fraud has been buried.
9: Now China has responded, saying it has never interfered in U.S. elections and has no interest in doing so. And China says Washington should stop making what it says are groundless accusations. Trump has been trying to raise doubt about the legitimacy of U.S. elections in a push to justify passage of a strict voter ID bill that, as of right now, does not have enough votes in Congress to pass. Donna Warder, Washington.
8: And I'm Marcela Sanchez.
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12: Good morning. Now your Wave Weather forecast for Haverhill and the Merrimack Valley. Lots of sunshine, breezy, not as warm for every Friday, high around 84. Northwest winds 10 to 20 miles per hour. Clouds on the increase, humid tonight, low around 63. Winds become light and variable. Cloudy with showers, thunderstorm Saturday, the high around 88. Partly cloudy, breezy, less humid Sunday, the high in the lower 80s. I'm WHAV meteorologist James Covington. Your next Wave Weather in 30 minutes.
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0: It is the Wave, 97.9 WHAV. After all these years, I still don't know what a Vegemite sandwich is. I don't know. I do know that yesterday was like National Hot Dog Day and all types of things going on. What's today? Today happens to be, well, National Lottery Day today. This would be a good day to win multi-million dollar prize. And then if you had that, say you won the millions of dollars on your lottery ticket, then you could buy all of the emojis, because today is World Emoji Day, and I'm sure that they're all for sale, right? Right now, 64 degrees outside the WHAV building in downtown Haverhill. Meteorologist James Covington, who uses emojis from time to time, he says that for today, it's going to be sunny and breezy and the high of 84. Increasing clouds tonight, humid with a low of 63. For tomorrow, cloudy with showers, maybe a thunderstorm, the high of 89. And Sunday, partly cloudy and breezy, less humid, temperature in the lower 80s. And the extended forecast, the way James sees it, for Monday, mostly sunny with a temperature in the lower 80s. And on Tuesday, some isolated afternoon showers and maybe a thunderstorm. Who knows? And the high on Tuesday could be right around 85 degrees. That's how he's looking at it right there. Want to remind you about an event that's going to be coming up. And this is going to be, well, I want to make sure they have the right thing. Coming up on Wednesday, as a matter of fact, Wednesday, there's a talk that's going to be taking place. And that's going to be at Whittier Birthplace at the Roisch Center. And let's see if I get the, I should have looked it up ahead of time. And I didn't. Shame on me. But you can get more information about what's going to be taking place at Whittier Birthplace in Haverhill. There's going to be a talk coming up on historic preservation. And that'll be on the 23rd. And coming up on the 23rd as well. Well, let's see. I really messed up on this one. So I take it back. Take it back. New York Times bestselling author Michael Tugis. He's going to be in Groveland. That's coming up on Monday, August 3rd. That'll be at 7 o'clock. And he is going to be discussing his book, In Deep Water, A True Story of Sharks, Survival, and Courage. That'll be at the Groveland Public Library, August 3rd, Monday. So admission is free. It's open to the public. You can always call the library or look online and get more information about that. And I want to say that this, if not this week, then next week might be Shark Week on TV. Not quite sure. It's Win for Breakfast here on The Wave, 97.9 WHAV.
1: 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It's finally here, your first red tomato. You reach in, twist it off the vine, and have a look. And there it is, a big black spot on the bottom of the tomato. Hi, I'm Melinda Myers, horticulturist and gardening expert. The problem is blossom end rot. It's caused by a lack of calcium in the soil. Now, don't reach for the fertilizer, as most soils have plenty of calcium. If in doubt, have a soil test before spending money on something you may not need. Root damage or moisture imbalances are usually the problem. They prevent the plants from absorbing the calcium from the soil. The first flush of tomatoes is usually all that is affected. The plants seem to adjust and correct the problem. Prevent the problem by keeping the soil evenly moist throughout the summer. Proper watering and mulch can help. Avoid root damage when staking and cultivating your garden, and don't use ammonium forms of nitrogen prior to or during fruit set. The good news, it's safe to eat the firm red portion of the tomato. Check out our website for this and other gardening tips.
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2: Well, good morning. 64 degrees right now in downtown Haverhill at 8:01. The forecast for today, meteorologist James Covington says it's going to be sunny and breezy and the high of 84 degrees. We'll take a look at the full forecast following this news. I'm Wynn Damon. Checking traffic right now, 495 north and southbound through Haverhill, moving along 97 in Haverhill. A little slow right around Lafayette Square, 125 Main Street, slow around the lights near the Plateau Line. Also in the downtown area, the Bachelor Bridge section and portions of the Bradford area. MEVA Transit telling us all the buses are operating on or close to schedule, and the next train from Haverhill to Boston, that is going to be leaving at 8:27. In the news, Haverhill Police are bringing back National Night Out in August and taking it to the 12th Avenue Playground for the first time. This is the first year National Night Out, described as a community building campaign promoting police community partnerships, will not be held at Swayze Field Park as the department moves to annually rotate the festivities between neighborhoods. The event typically features hot dogs and hamburgers, ice cream canes, and a display of police, fire, and ambulance equipment, community tables, as well as a visit by the specially trained Essex County Sheriff's Office canine unit. National Night Out is going to be taking place on Tuesday, August 4th from 5 to 7 at 12th Avenue Park and McNamara's Field in Haverhill. The department canceled the public gathering last year because of a shortage of officers in the aftermath of the death of a man while in police custody. Organizations interested in having tables at National Night Out are advised to email Officer Adam Durkee at adurkee@haverhillpolice.com for information. Besides Haverhill, other nearby communities plan similar events. Methuen Police, again, plan a citywide event where neighborhoods host block parties to celebrate Methuen's National Night Out. It's also going to be taking place on Tuesday, August 4th from 6 to 8. Those interested in hosting a block party are advised to register at 978-983-8635. North Andover Police will be hosting their National Night Out event with live music, snacks, and drinks and giveaways and a canine demonstration. That will also be on Tuesday, August 4th from 6 until 8. Local businesses, groups, or organizations interested in being a part of the event are required to register at northandoverma.gov. For more information, individuals may contact Officer Mark Wilson at 978-242-1564 or email nno@napd.us. And Plateau's National Night Out is organized by Plateau Recreation. There will be local police and first responders to meet, touch a truck, and equipment displays, games, music, and food. Plateau's National Night Out also taking place on Tuesday, August 4th from 5:30 until 8 at Park, 49127 Old County Road in Plateau. For more information, Plateau Recreation may be reached by calling 603-382-5200 or emailing recreation@plateau.com. After losing its accreditation to confer four-year bachelor degrees, Haverhill's North Point Bible College is changing its name and turning its attention to a three-year diploma and certificate programs in Christian studies. Reverend Tiff Shuttlesworth, North Point's president, said in a video posted on social media, the school will become known as North Point School of the Bible. It just recently accepted 49 students from a Pentecostal denomination in Kenya who will be traveling to the U.S. to attend the school in the fall. Another 80 from the group will be taking classes online. At the same time, the school is cutting tuition from $25,000 a year to $7,700 and $4,500 for those who attend online. He said, quote, "It makes training for ministry available for everyone that God calls," adding, no one legitimately called by God should be turned away from preparation for their ministry gift by financial inability. Shuttlesworth noted spouses of online students may take courses for just $1,000. Shuttlesworth added that his Lost Lamb Evangelistic Association is offering scholarships to 50 students. The president also said that students who complete 3 years at North Point will be able to complete a bachelor's degree at 8 other institutions, Gordon College and Wenham among them, through articulation agreements. The Association of Biblical Higher Education Commission on Accreditation formally canceled the college's accreditation this past April 24th after the college was unsuccessful in its appeal. This followed a notice from the Massachusetts Department of Higher Education in 2024 that it could not confirm the college had, quote, sufficient resources to sustain operations at current levels and substantially fulfill its obligations to enroll and admit its students for both the current and subsequent academic year. In a 2024 interview with WHAV, Shuttlesworth blamed declining enrollment as well as expenses associated with maintaining aging buildings on its Bradford campus for much of its financial woes, particularly its iconic Denworth Hall. In 2019, a previous president placed renovation costs for Denworth Hall alone at $10 to $20 million. The Accreditation Council allows seniors who graduated in May to consider their degrees from an accredited institution. In addition, 3 graduate students and 3 undergrads were given permission to complete their degrees by August 31st under the former accreditation. Under the new model, the school will offer a 1-year online ministerial preparation certificate in theology and ministry. 3-year, 90-hour degree programs will be offered in Bible study, evangelism, pastoral ministry, new gen ministry, and missions. The school could have chosen to operate without accreditation, but students could become ineligible for federal financial aid and degrees might not be accepted by employers or graduate programs. North Point was founded in 1924 as Zion Bible College in East Providence, Rhode Island, to prepare students for the Pentecostal ministry. It moved to the 18-acre Bradford campus, once home of Bradford College, in 2008. Business Bulletin. Merrimack Valley Chamber of Commerce is planning a networking breakfast at Greater Lawrence Family Health Center. Chamber says the breakfast will give individuals an opportunity to make connections and build business relationships while enjoying a complimentary breakfast. And it's going to be taking place on Friday, August 7th from 7:30 to 8:45 that morning at Greater Lawrence Family Health Center, 34 Haverhill Street, 3rd floor in Lawrence. Admission is $10 for Merrimack Valley Chamber members, $20 for non-members. Those interested in attending breakfast are advised to call 978-686-0900 to register or visit merrimackvalleychamber.com. And spring-fed Chadwick Pond, which spans Haverhill and Boxford, is the July destination of Let's Paddle Haverhill. A member of Team Haverhill is going to be leading the 2-hour exploration of the 177-acre pond with its clear water and mysterious floating islands. That's going to be taking place this Sunday from 10 to noon at 474 Kingsbury Avenue in Haverhill, the entrance to the Bailey Reservation. Participants must bring their own canoes or kayaks and life jackets. The exploration is free, but those interested in taking part are asked to register at teamhaverhill.org as spaces are limited. In WHAV sports, Red Sox come back following the All-Star break today. They have a doubleheader at Fenway Park against the Tampa Bay Rays. First game at 1:30, a makeup of a game postponed from May, and the nightcap at 7 o'clock. And in semi-pro football, the Haverhill Hitmen tomorrow night will be playing the Rhodey Ravens. That'll be at Veterans Stadium in Lawrence at 6 o'clock, and they are playing their games in Lawrence while upgrades are being made to Haverhill Stadium. Currently 64 degrees in downtown Haverhill at 8:11. There is always more in the next newscast and at whav.net, where you can sign up for the Wavelengths local news e-newspaper. From the Edwin V. Johnson Newsroom, this is Wynn Damon.
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5: AP News, I'm Marcela Sanchez. President Trump's teleprompter operator is on unpaid leave after allegedly making prediction market bets on the president's speeches. The enforcement chief of online prediction market Kalshi says they contacted federal regulators about bets allegedly made about what the president would say in speeches. Here's White House Press Secretary Caroline Levitt.
6: Obviously, I'm aware of the report. The president is too. I spoke with him about it. He believes it's deeply unfortunate and frankly a disgrace. And the individual that was cited in that report is complying with the CFTC.
5: ABC News first reported that Gabriel Perez used his inside knowledge to win more than $100,000 from betting. Trump yesterday used his primetime address to again raise doubts about past elections. The president visited debunked theories about his 2020 loss as he pushed for more restrictive voting laws. The Trump administration has expanded its airstrike campaign against Iran. The AP's Charles de Ledesma reports U.S. strikes hit more bridges, energy sites, and collapsed a tower at a key Iranian port.
7: The highway and railway bridge strikes appeared aimed at cutting off Bandar Abbas, Iran's main port, from roads leading into the Islamic Republic's central region onward to Tehran, the capital. While other routes are still open, the U.S. strikes could expand further, potentially disrupting both the movement of military material and goods needed for Iran's 90 million people. The U.S. aim is to pressure Tehran to ease its chokehold on the Strait of Hormuz. I'm Charles de Ledesma.
5: Andy Burnham has officially been declared leader of Britain's governing Labour Party and will take office as Prime Minister next week. Burnham will replace departing Prime Minister Keir Starmer. More stories at apnews.com. This is AP News. The federal government is bringing back a policy that is raising concerns for legal immigrants and their U.S.-born relatives. The AP's Jennifer King has more.
8: The Trump administration is moving to deny green cards to immigrants who use public benefits like food stamps, housing vouchers, or Medicaid. The policy revives a rule that applicants have to show they wouldn't be, quote, public charges, i.e. a burden to taxpayers. It was implemented during President Trump's first term, but reversed under President Biden. A post by U.S. Citizenship and Immigration Services says that under President Trump, the agency is restoring the basic principle that immigrants must be able to support themselves. Immigrant advocates and public health groups have criticized the rule, saying it will have a chilling effect on the health and safety of legal immigrants and the children of mixed-status families. Jennifer King, Washington.
5: France and England face each other tomorrow for the World Cup's third-place match in Miami Gardens, Florida. I'm Marcela Sanchez, AP News.
9: Wave weather!
10: Good morning. Now your wave weather forecast for Haverhill and the Merrimack Valley. Lots of sunshine, breezy, not as warm for over Friday, high around 84. Northwest winds 10 to 20 miles per hour. Clouds on the increase, humid tonight, low around 63. Winds become light and variable. Cloudy with showers, thunderstorm Saturday, the high around 88. Partly cloudy, breezy, less humid Sunday, the high in the lower 80s. I'm WHAV meteorologist James Covington. Your next wave weather in 30 minutes.
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0: It is The Wave, 97.9 WHAV, and we would normally have a chance to chat with Neil Hunter, a certified mentor for SCORE, although I found out that he is on a certified vacation, so he's not going to be here today. But we do have somebody who is certified to give us sports reports, and that is John Mulcahy from WHAV. And John, good morning, and thanks for joining me today. And it's nice to have you stop in before you participate in the World Cup finals over the weekend.
1: Yeah, thanks, Wayne. It's going to be a pretty busy weekend for me. I can't tell you which team I'm playing for, but you'll probably see me out there. But in local sports, Methuen's American Legion baseball team is opting out of the playoffs despite leading the Division 8 ball with a record of 13-2 and outscoring opponents by a total of 105-33 runs. Coach Dave Mosher says players and parents would, quote, feel worse to win the district and not go on to play the state tournament. He says the issue is not how many players would like to play, but rather this time of year is busy for many players, and they can't guarantee they'll be able to play in the tournament. Explaining, he adds, quote, kids get their licenses, girlfriends, jobs, everything else is in the way. Mosher says he believes this year's team could have competed in the playoffs if it was able to get full commitment. Quote, I have to believe we would have won the districts, no doubt. The kids themselves, if they had nothing else going on, I'd have them all there. This was a really good group of kids. Methuen's roster consisted of only 12 players this season, leaving only 3 extra spots. Mosher explains why he went with a smaller roster this year.
2: The difference in this season, I can compare it to last season. Last season, my roster was 17 kids. Because the year before, I always had kids not showing up, so I wanted kids to show up. And even with a roster of 17 kids, we had games where we didn't have 9, you know, until 10 minutes before game time.
1: He adds that having more players means few players will be put on the field and a desire to stick with the team will fade. Methuen finished its season Tuesday in a doubleheader against North Andover. Methuen won the first game in a 10-0 shutout, but narrowly dropped the second 4-3. WHAV Sports, I'm John Mulcahy.
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5: AP Sports, I'm Mike Hempen. Francisco Alvarez homered twice. Brett Beatty also went deep. And the Mets defeated the Phillies 4-1 in the first Major League game following the All-Star break. The start time was pushed up an hour due to diminishing air quality because of smoke from wildfires burning in Canada and Minnesota. The Reds have signed pitcher Chase Burns to a 7-year, $105 million deal. Burns is 11-1 this season. Major League Baseball has announced a 2027 season will start on March 24th, assuming there's no lockout. That would be the earliest opening day ever outside of international games. Jackson Suber shot a 5-under-65 and leads the British Open after the first round. And the NBA is investigating the circumstances surrounding the Bucks signing of Gary Trent Jr. I'm Mike Hempen, AP Sports.
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7: Matthew Cranny, Deputy Director of the Merrimack River Watershed Council, and John McCone, a river educator, will lead the August Let's Hike Haverhill Walk along the Merrimack River. 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
5: Good morning. 67 degrees right now in downtown Haverhill at 8:30 in the forecast for today. Meteorologist James Covington says it's going to be sunny and breezy and the high of 84. We'll take a look at the full forecast following this news. I'm Wynn Damon. Checking traffic right now, 495 north and southbound in Haverhill, moving along 97 in Haverhill, a little bit slow around the lights by Forest Street and Lafayette Square, 125 Main Street, slow around the lights near the Plateau Line, also in the downtown area and the Basler Bridge and through portions of the Bradford section. MEVA Transit telling us all the buses are operating on or close to schedule, and the next train from Haverhill to Boston, that is going to be leaving at 9:57. In the news, Haverhill police are using drones to assist traffic navigation, and these could also soon be used to quickly get life preservers to potential drowning victims. Police Captain Garrett Sarfty, appearing recently on WHAV's morning program, shared what three new drones will achieve for the department. Haverhill police first used the drones for the 4th of July fireworks ceremony on July 3rd to monitor traffic and public safety, and he explained how the drones help ease the flow of traffic leaving the show.
6: Logistically, getting everybody out of the area when the fireworks end has always been a little bit of a challenge. This year was probably the fastest that we got people out of there because we were able to put the drone above the intersections and determine the best route to send people and make sure that people were getting, you know, onto the route that they needed to get to.
5: The drones, which are approximately 24 to 30 inches across, are the same type used by the U.S. military. Capabilities include thermal heat sensing, speakers that can sound pre-recorded messages, and carry on one-way communication. Additionally, drones will soon be fitted with self-inflating life preservers to help stop potential drowning accidents. Sarfty is one of eight trained drone pilots for the Haverhill Police, and he discussed how the department keeps the operators up to date.
6: We'll have continuing practice, continuing training, quarterly trainings with all the drone operators, making sure that their skills are up to date, making sure that they know what they're, you know, doing from day to day. It's a perishable skill, so if you're not using it, you know, day to day to day, it can become a little more challenging.
5: Sarfty explained that Haverhill Police have been in communication with Amesbury and Merrimack Police for direction on how to best use the drones, as they also have similar technology. The police department also communicates with the Lawrence Municipal Airport when the drones are in use to ensure that there is no interference with air flights. The entire interview may be heard on WHAV's Merrimack Valley Newsmakers podcast, available at WHAV.net and your favorite platforms, including Apple Podcasts, Amazon Music, Spotify, iHeartRadio, TuneIn, Alexa, and YouTube. And area residents of the 6th Congressional District have a chance to evaluate candidates to succeed Seth Moulton in the U.S. House when North Andover Democrats hold a pre-primary debate in less than 2 weeks. The North Andover Democratic Town Committee provides a forum for the 6 Democratic candidates running to replace Moulton, Beth Anders Beck, and John Bessia, along with Jamie Belsito and Dan Coe, Mariah Lancaster, and Tram Gwynn. Moulton, the current representative, is leaving the seat in the House to run for the U.S. Senate seat held by incumbent Ed Markey. The 6th Congressional District, which covers most of Essex County and parts of Middlesex County, includes such area communities as Groveland, Merrimack, North Andover, and West Newbury. Andres Beck is from Oregon and moved to Middleton in 2022. They serve on two appointed volunteer boards in Middleton, the Master Plan Committee and the Affordable Housing Trust. They began their career working as a programmer at the Harvard School of Public Health and are now a software engineer. Bessia is from Linfield and has worked in finance, government, and financial technology as the co-founder and chair of FS Vector. Belcito was born in Wakefield, raised in Reading. She became the first Arab American woman elected to the Massachusetts legislature and currently serves as the Topsfield town moderator. Coe of Andover worked as the White House senior aide to President Joseph Biden. He also worked as chief of staff to former U.S. Labor Secretary Marty Walsh and as his chief of staff when Walsh served as mayor of Boston. Coe currently serves as an Andover Select Board member. And Lancaster of Lexington worked as a veterinarian and a director of congressional affairs for the Association of Zoos and Aquariums. She served as a foreign affairs officer at the State Department and a science policy advisor and legislative staff member in the U.S. House of Representatives. Gwen immigrated from Vietnam to the United States and currently resides in Andover. She serves as the representative for the 18th Essex District in the Massachusetts House. Gwen has also worked as a lawyer at Greater Boston Legal Services. North Andover Democratic Town Committee pre-primary debate is going to be taking place on Tuesday, July 28th at 6:30 at North Andover Historical Society's Warden Theater at 800 Massachusetts Avenue. Seats are limited. They may be reserved online at northandoverdems.org. There's also a Republican candidate, Micah Q. Jones, running for Moulton seat. Jones is from California, currently resides in Essex. He's a veteran who was part of the 82nd Airborne Division in Fort Bragg, North Carolina. He also worked as a lawyer at Morgan and Brockus Boston office. The winner of the Democratic primary on Tuesday, September 1st, is to face Jones in the final election on Tuesday, November 3rd. In WHAV sports, Red Sox have a doubleheader today as they get back to work following the All-Star break. First game is going to be at 1:30. It's a makeup of a game that was postponed from May because of rain. And the nightcap is going to be at 7 o'clock as they take on the Tampa Bay Rays. And coming up tomorrow, it's semi-pro football. The Haverhill Hitmen play the Rhody Ravens, and they are going to be playing at Veterans Stadium in Lawrence at 6 o'clock tomorrow night. They're playing their games there while upgrades are being made to Haverhill Stadium. And coming up on Sunday, the Boston Legacy women's pro soccer team, they are going to be at their home field for now, Centerville Bank Park in Pawtucket, Rhode Island, to take on the Washington Spirit. Currently 67 degrees in downtown Haverhill at 8:38. There is always more in the next newscast and at WHAV.net, where you can sign up for the Wavelengths Local News e-newspaper. 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
8: From around the world, these are the latest international news headlines. the US has expanded its airstrike campaign against Iran by hitting more bridges and collapsing a tower at a key Iranian port, Bandar Abbas. Russian attacks overnight on Ukraine have killed at least 4 civilians and wounding 20 or more. The attacks come as Zelensky deals with a political crisis after firing his popular defence minister. Australia's government and the families of 2 Australian teenagers who died of methanol poisoning in Laos have lambasted as inadequate the charges due to be laid by Lao authorities against those allegedly responsible. Michelle Jones, Bianca Jones's mother, is upset and angry.
9: We're just really appalled by it all. You know, they were just going over to have a bit of fun and just doing the rite of passage.
8: A landslide in the southwestern Chinese city of Chongqing has buried residential buildings, forced more than 1,100 residents to evacuate, and trapped an unspecified number of people, state media reports. I'm Charles de Ledesma.
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12: Good morning. Now your Wave Weather forecast for Haverhill and the Merrimack Valley. Lots of sunshine, breezy, not as warm for every Friday, though around 84. Northwest winds 10 to 20 miles per hour. Clouds on the increase, humid tonight, low around 63. Winds become light and variable. Cloudy with showers, thunderstorm Saturday, the high around 88. Partly cloudy, breezy, less humid Sunday, the high in the lower 80s. I'm WHAV meteorologist James Covington. Your next Wave Weather in 30 minutes.
10: 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It's where comfort lives. 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

0: It is Wave 97.9 WHAV and Bruce Springsteen. Hey, we have a chance to have a chat with Haley Pearson, and she's going to be updating us on the 250th anniversary of America. And that's coming up in just a couple of minutes right here on the Wave 97.9 WHAV. Currently 67 degrees outside the WHAV building, and you'll find that at 30 Howe Street in downtown Haverhill. On top of that, the forecast for today, well, James says it's going to be sunny and breezy, and a high of 84, increasing clouds tonight, humid, low of 63. Tomorrow, Saturday, cloudy with showers, maybe a thunderstorm, and the high of 89. Sunday's forecast, partly cloudy and breezy, less humid, and the temperature in the lower 80s. Traffic-wise, 495 north and southbound in Haverhill. That is moving along, 97 in Haverhill, a little bit slow around the lights by Forest Street and Lafayette Square. 125 Main Street, slow around the lights near the Plateau Line, the downtown area. Also in the Brantford section near the Hunking School. And MEVA Transit telling us all the buses are operating on or close to schedule. And the next train from Haverhill to Boston, well, that is going to be taking place at 9:57. A couple of things today. As we mentioned, today happens to be Tattoo Day today. National Tattoo Today. World Emoji Day today. And National Peach Cream Ice Cream Day today. 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
2: Somewhat ironically, the orchestra went unnamed in this 1938 three-disc RCA Victor recording. And while the initial reaction was lukewarm, Peter and the Wolf has introduced generations of youngsters, and probably some oldsters, to the various instruments of the symphony.
1: And, Ivan the Cat is a clarinet.
2: More than one critic has viewed the piece as allegory for Soviet and world politics of the time. After all, it can't be a mistake that the greatest Russian folk hero is Peter the Great. Who does the Wolf represent? 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I'm Brett Barry.
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0: It is Win for Breakfast right here on the Wave, 97.9 WHAV. And on the line with us is Haley Pearson. And Haley is, she's doing a bang-up job helping Haverhill celebrate America's 250th anniversary. Such a great job that you're probably going to be held over for the 251st birthday, aren't you, Haley?
10: We'll see. We'll see when. There's been a lot of great programming this season, this year. We've had readings of the Declaration of Independence. The HC Media even did a recording, which you can find on our website. So if you missed any of them in person throughout Haverhill, you can always visit HC Media to catch the recorded version of the Declaration. We've also had really wonderful partnerships with the cultural treasures of Haverhill, where they're hosting different programming throughout the summer. We just had a really fun 4th of July bike parade as part of the 250th. So that followed the July 3rd fireworks over at Riverside Park. So the following morning, families and their children were invited to participate in the inaugural bike parade. So these are programs that, you know, have been spearheaded because of the 250th, because we have, some funding from the city, but we really hope to continue efforts like these and other events that have taken place. So we do hope to continue a 4th of July bike parade as a tradition in Haverhill, so people, you know, stick around and stay in our beautiful community for the holiday weekends. And speaking of holiday weekends, we're going to be wrapping up 250th programming with a really fun event on Labor Day weekend. So on Sunday, September 6th at Winnikinny Castle, so if you go to the top of the hill where the castle is, we're going to be having an outdoor summer concert as part of the 250th celebration. So this will take place Sunday, September 6th, 1 to 4 p.m. So we'll have live music. We're going to have some bands playing. We're going to have food trucks. And really, it's just a time to celebrate summer with the community. Bring your friends and family and have an afternoon of wonderful live music here. And so we're really looking forward to that. And that's kind of going to be, you know, wrapping up some of the city programming, although we anticipate the 250th theme being incorporated into other events, such as Santa Parade, which is going to be here before we know it, and Christmas Stroll, and all these events in the fall and winter as well through the year.
0: Oh, that's right. Yeah, the Santa Parade. That's a big one, and that would certainly be a good time to remind everybody about the 250th. Yeah, very good idea on that. I like that. So, as far as your other position that you were doing, I know that you were given the task of organizing the 250th thing, but you're also the downtown community events organizer too, aren't you?
10: Yeah, that's right. And this part-time role includes chairing the 250th committee, which has been, you know, the major focus this summer and this past year. But yeah, additionally, I'm helping with other efforts, organizing Haverhill Art Walk, which is also coming up in September. And September is a big month. We think that the summer, there's all these wonderful events, but it continues into the fall. So I mentioned that Labor Day weekend is early September, and then you've got River Ruckus downtown, and then Haverhill Art Walk is September 26th. So I'll be, working on organizing that. Again, live music. We have an art market, pop-up exhibitions. So September is a really wonderful time to stick around on those Saturdays on the weekend. And then we've got, maybe we'll bring back the Halloween event or, some sort of Halloween parade. Halloween does fall on a Saturday this year. And so that trick-or-treating will take place on actual Halloween. So I'm not sure if you're familiar, but trick-or-treating is always, on a Saturday. So regardless of when Halloween falls, this gives families a chance to, keep it to the weekend. And I know as a mom myself, I appreciated that trick-or-treating took place, when you didn't have school the next day. So this year, being that Halloween falls on a Saturday, We might still do some sort of, you know, costume parade. So that's to be determined. But because last year we kicked off a Halloween event, which was basically a way to have, you know, something going on actual Halloween. So last year was a Friday evening, and we did some events around that. So that may take place again. And then before you know it, we're going to be into the winter season planning for the holiday stroll. So that's going to be kind of the next big event I'll be helping to put together, and looking for, you know, committee members for things like that, because really it's the folks in the community, the volunteers that make these events successful, these partners and service clubs and folks that really are invested in our city. And there's many of them. There's so many people that really want to support what's happening, bring new ideas to the table, and just, yeah, have such a big part in the success of these.
0: Well, is there a good contact information for you, phone number, email that you like to have people reach out to help?
10: Sure, yeah, absolutely. Yeah, and you know, I've received, ideas on email, and I love to talk through them. There's, you know, this is what this is about, is bringing new things to the table, supporting what's already going on. The hope is to one day build some sort of cohesive events calendar to drive people to one central location to find out what's going on. So that's definitely, you know, in progress. We're working on that, because I hear that, you know, consistently across the board, that people want to know what's happening. They don't know where to go for that information. So that will be an effort, and currently is. And if anybody wants to get in touch to bring their ideas to the table, to support what's happening, to volunteer, the best way is to email me, hpearson, P-E-A-R-S-O-N, at haverhillma.gov. So hpearson at haverhillma.gov. I'm always open to, you know, meet for a coffee, brainstorm some ideas, just get interest from people that want to be part of this.
0: All right. Well, Haley, I know that you have to run away. You have to watch over the youth of America.
10: Back into the classroom, yeah, because our school runs year round, so we're going to be heading outside, enjoying this beautiful day. But yeah, definitely, I would say right now, I recommend, you know, penciling in or inking in your calendar Sunday, September 6th for the Labor Day concert, 1 to 4 p.m. at Winnikinny Castle. We'll have live music. Food trucks is going to be a great way to celebrate the 250th and wrap up a wonderful season of programming.
0: All right. Well, Haley, thank you very much, and we'll talk to you a little bit later on, okay?
10: All right. Thanks, Wynn. Have a great day.
0: Hey, you too. Haley Pearson, she is the Haverhill 250th Events Coordinator right here on The Wave, The Wave 97.9 WHAB, and she does so many other things too, and that's why I get a little confused sometimes, but that's what she's doing right now, and she's doing a nice job with it. 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
11: WHAB. My pappy said, son, you're gonna drive me to drinking if you don't stop driving that hot rod Lincoln.

0: Face, that story is true, I'm here to say I was driving that Model A. It's got a Lincoln motor and it's really souped up. That Model A body makes it look like a pup's got 8 cylinders and uses them all. Got overdrive, just won't stall. With a 4-barrel carb and a dual exhaust, with 4 living gears you can really get lost. Got safety tubes, but I ain't scared. The brakes are good, tires fair. Pulled out of San Pedro late one night, the moon and the stars was shining bright. We was driving up Grapevine Hill, passing cars like they was standing still. All of a sudden, in a wink of an eye, a Cadillac sedan passed us by and said, boys, it's a mark for me. By then, the taillight was all you could see. Now the fellas ribbed me for being behind, so I thought I'd make the Lincoln unwind. Took my foot off the gas, and man alive, I shoved it on down into overdrive. Wound it up to 110, my speedometer said that I hit top end. My foot was glued like lead to the floor, that's all there is, and there ain't no more. Now the boys all thought, lost my sense, and telephone poles looked like a picket fence. They said, slow down, I see spots, the lines on the road just looked like dots. Took a corner, sideswiped the truck, crossed my fingers just for luck. My fenders was clicking the guardrail post, the guy beside me was white as a ghost. Smoke was coming from out of the back when I started to gain on that Cadillac. Knew I could catch him, I thought I could pass. Don't you know by then we'd be low on gas. We had flames coming from out of the side. You could feel the tension, man, what a ride. I said, look out, boys, I got a license to fly. And that caddy pulled over and let us by. Now all of a sudden she started knocking him down in the dip. She started to rock and I looked in the mirror. Red light was blinking, the cops was after my hot rod Lincoln. They arrested me and they put me in jail and they called my pappy to throw my bail. And he said, son, you're gonna drive me to drinking if you don't stop driving that hot rod Lincoln.
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3: In the news, Haverhill Police are bringing back National Night Out in August and taking it to the 12th Avenue Playground for the first time. This is the first year National Night Out, described as a community-building campaign. Promoting police-community partnerships will not be held at Swayze Field Park as the department moves to annually rotate the festivities between neighborhoods. The event typically features hot dogs and hamburgers, ice cream games, and a display of police, fire, and ambulance equipment, community tables, as well as a visit by the specially trained Essex County Sheriff's Office canine unit. National Night Out is going to be taking place on Tuesday, August 4th, from 5 to 7 at 12th Avenue Park and McNamara's Field in Haverhill. The department canceled the public gathering last year because of a shortage of officers in the aftermath of the death of a man while in police custody. Organizations interested in having tables at National Night Out are advised to email Officer Adam Durkee at adurkee@haverhillpolice.com for information. Besides Haverhill, other communities nearby are planning similar events. Methuen Police Department, again, planning a citywide event where neighborhoods host block parties to celebrate. Methuen's National Night Out is also going to be taking place on Tuesday, August 4th from 6 to 8. Those interested in hosting a block party are advised to call 978-983-8635 to register. North Andover Police Department hosting its National Night Out with live music, snacks and drinks and giveaways and a canine demonstration. That will also be on Tuesday, August 4th from 6 until 8. Local business and groups or organizations interested in being a part of the event are required to register at northandoverma.gov. For more information, individuals may contact Officer Mark Wilson at 978-242-1564 and NNO at napd.us. And Plasto's National Night Out is organized by the Plasto Recreation Department. There will be local police and first responders to meet, touch a truck, and equipment displays, games, music, and food. Plasto's National Night Out is going to be taking place on Tuesday, August 4th from 5:30 to 8 at Park 1429 Old County Road in Plasto. For more information, Plasto Recreation may be reached by calling 603-382-5200 or emailing recreation@plasto.com. Well, after losing its accreditation to confer four-year bachelor degrees, Haverhill's North Point Bible College is changing its name and turning its attention to a three-year diploma and certificate programs in Christian studies. Reverend Tiff Shuttlesworth, North Point's president, said in a video posted on social media, the school will become known as North Point School of the Bible. It just recently accepted 49 students from a Pentecostal denomination in Kenya who will be traveling to the U.S. to attend the school in the fall. Another 80 from the group will be taking classes online. At the same time, the school is cutting tuition from $25,000 a year to $7,700 a year and $4,500 a year for those who attend online. He said, quote, "It makes training for ministry available for everyone that God calls. No one legitimately called by God should be turned away from preparation for their ministry gift by financial inability." Shuttlesworth noted spouses of online students may take courses for just $1,000. He added his Lost Lamb Evangelistic Association is offering scholarships to 50 students. The president also said students who complete 3 years at North Point will be able to complete a bachelor's degree at 8 other institutions, Gordon College and Wenham among them, through articulation agreements. The Association of Biblical Higher Education Commission on Accreditation formally canceled the college's accreditation this past April 24th after the college was unsuccessful in its appeal. This followed a notice from the Massachusetts Department of Higher Education in 2024 that it could not confirm the college had, quote, sufficient resources to sustain operations at current levels and substantially fulfill its obligations to enroll and admitted students for both the current and the subsequent academic year. In a 2024 interview with WHAV, Shuttlesworth blamed declining enrollment as well as expenses associated with maintaining aging buildings on its Bradford campus for much of its financial woes, particularly its iconic Denworth Hall. In 2019, a previous president placed renovation costs for Denworth Hall alone at $10 to $20 million. The Accreditation Council allowed seniors who graduated in May to consider their degrees from an accredited institution. In addition, three graduate students and three undergrads were given permission to complete their degrees by August 31st under the former accreditation. Under the new model, the school will offer a one-year online ministerial preparation certificate in theology and ministry. Three-year, 90-hour degree programs will be offered in Bible study, evangelism, pastoral ministry, new gen ministry, and missions. The school could have chosen to operate without accreditation, but students could become ineligible for federal financial aid, and degrees might not be accepted by employers or graduate programs. North Point was founded in 1924 as Zion Bible College in East Providence, Rhode Island, to prepare students for the Pentecostal ministry. It moved to the 18-acre Bradford campus, once home of Bradford College, in 2008. There's always more in the next newscast and at WHAV.net, where you can sign up for the Wavelengths Local News e-newspaper. From the Edwin V. Johnson Newsroom, this is Wynn Damon.
4: AP News, I'm Marcela Sanchez. President Trump's primetime address to the nation last night, he raised doubts again about the legitimacy of U.S. elections and disputed his 2020 loss, this time to justify his push to pass a strict voter ID bill. The president also called out the broadcast and cable networks that decided not to carry his speech last night. The AP's Donna Warder has more.
5: Trump claims those networks know how corrupt the voter system is, and he says they don't want to reveal it.
6: They want to protect the radical left. They can't have a great country, and that's true. You can't have a great country without free and fair elections. Fraud like this should mean a revocation of their licenses.
5: In the hours leading up to the speech, news operations weighed delivering the news and broadcasting potential falsehoods about the 2020 elections and Trump's claim that the election was stolen. CNN, NBC, and ABC chose not to carry Trump's speech live. CBS, Fox News, and MS Now aired at least part of the speech live. Donna Warder, Washington.
4: The Associated Press has reported that the Immigration and Customs Enforcement agent involved in Monday's deadly shooting of a Colombian man in Maine has a history of mental health issues and violence. Several of David Bruyette's relatives told the AP the Army veteran has struggled with serious mental health issues since early childhood. Now Democrats in Congress are demanding answers about the vetting and training of ICE recruits. The U.S. has expanded its airstrike campaign against Iran by hitting more bridges, energy sites, and collapsing a tower at a key Iranian port. The attacks are part of Trump's threats to start striking infrastructure to pressure Tehran to ease its chokehold on the Strait of Hormuz. This is AP News.
1: AP Sports, I'm Mike Hempen. Francisco Alvarez homered twice. Brett Beatty also went deep. And the Mets defeated the Phillies 4-1 in the first major league game following the All-Star break. The start time was pushed up an hour due to diminishing air quality because of smoke from wildfires burning in Canada and Minnesota. The Reds have signed pitcher Chase Burns to a 7-year, $105 million deal. Burns is 11-1 this season. Major League Baseball has announced a 2027 season will start on March 24th, assuming there's no lockout. That would be the earliest opening day ever outside of international games. Jackson Suber shot a 5-under-65 and leads the British Open after the first round. And the NBA is investigating the circumstances surrounding the Bucks signing of Gary Trent Jr. I'm Mike Hempen, AP Sports.
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8: Good morning. Now your wave weather forecast for Haverhill and the Merrimack Valley. Lots of sunshine, breezy, not as warm for every Friday, high around 84. Northwest winds 10 to 20 miles per hour. Clouds on the increase, humid tonight, low around 63. Winds become light and variable. Cloudy with showers, then a storm Saturday, the high around 88. Partly cloudy, breezy, less humid Sunday, the high in the lower 80s. I'm WHAV meteorologist James Covington. Your next wave weather in 30 minutes.
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0: The Haverhill Conservation Commission, in coordination with the Haverhill Water Department, the Haverhill Recycling Department, and the Essex Greenbelt Association, is collecting old consumer electronics at a recycling and sustainability event at the Haverhill Farmers Market. Sustainability Day at the Haverhill Farmers Market is Saturday, July 25th, from 9 a.m. to 1 p.m. at the Bradford Common, 10 Church Street, Haverhill. Old desktop and laptop computers, printers, and cell phones are among the items which will be accepted at no charge. Old TVs cost $30, and the cost to shred a CD is $5. Those with questions about the event are advised to call the Haverhill Conservation Commission at 978-374-2334. 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In the Edwin B. Johnson Newsroom, this is Jennifer Cosgrove.

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4: From around the world, these are the latest international news headlines. The U.S. has expanded its airstrike campaign against Iran by hitting more bridges and collapsing a tower at a key Iranian
5: border has more.
6: Trump claims those networks know how corrupt the voter system is, and he says they don't want to reveal it.
7: They want to protect the radical left. They can't have a great country, and that's true. You can't have a great country without free and fair elections. Fraud like this should mean a revocation of their licenses.
6: In the hours leading up to the speech, news operations weighed delivering the news and broadcasting potential falsehoods about the 2020 elections and Trump's claim that the election was stolen. CNN, NBC, and ABC chose not to carry Trump's speech live. CBS, Fox News, and MS Now aired at least part of the speech live. Donna Water, Washington.
5: And I'm Marcela Sanchez.
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8: 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Now you're

0: Brief weather forecast for Haverhill and the Merrimack Valley. Lots of sunshine, breezy, and it's warm for every Friday, the high around 84. Northwest winds 10 to 20 miles per hour. Clouds on the increase, humid tonight, low around 63. Winds become light and variable. Cloudy with showers, thunderstorm Saturday, the high around 88. Partly cloudy, breezy, less humid Sunday, the high in the lower 80s. I'm WHAV meteorologist James Covington. Your next wave weather in 30 minutes.
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4: There is a lot to be said about the utility of minivans. This is Jeff Gilbert with a Car Chronicles test drive. Now, one of the nicest minivans on the market, the Kia Carnival, is actually marketed as an MPV, multi-purpose vehicle. Now, the vehicle Kia let me spend some time in had sliding doors, so let's call it what it is, a minivan, and a very nice one. It's spacious, it's configurable, it's safe. So for those of us who don't care about being cool, and I'm long past that point in my life, it can be a great choice. Now, my test vehicle was a hybrid, so that gives you a great fuel economy in the 30s. It had nice reclining seats in the second row and easy fold-flat seats in the back. There's a reason why minivans were all the rage in the 80s, and maybe why you shouldn't feel bad about driving one today. And the Kia Carnival, definitely worth a look. Let's give it a full 5 stars. With a Car Chronicles test drive, I'm Jeff Gilbert.

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1: WHAV LP Haverhill. Here's the latest WHAV news. I'm Wynn Damon. Haverhill police are using drones to assist traffic navigation, and these could also soon be used to quickly get life preservers to potential drowning victims. Police Captain Garrett Sarfty, appearing recently on WHAV's morning program, shared what three new drones will achieve for the department. Haverhill police first used the drones for the 4th of July fireworks ceremony on July 3rd to monitor traffic and public safety. He explained how the drones help ease the flow of traffic leaving the show.
2: Logistically, getting everybody out of the area when the fireworks end has always been a little bit of a challenge. This year was probably the fastest that we got people out of there because we were able to put the drone above the intersections and determine the best route to send people and make sure that people were getting, you know, onto the route that they needed to get to.
1: The drones, which are approximately 24 to 30 inches across, are the same type used by the U.S. military. Capabilities include thermal heat sensing, speakers that can sound pre-recorded messages, and carry on one-way communication. Additionally, drones will soon be fitted with self-inflating life preservers to stop potential drowning accidents. Sarfty is one of 8 trained drone pilots at Haverhill Police and discuss how they keep their skills up to date.
2: We'll have continuing practice, continuing training, quarterly trainings with all the drone operators, making sure that their skills are up to date, making sure that they know what they're, you know, doing from day to day. It's a perishable skill, so if you're not using it, you know, day to day, it can become a little more challenging.
1: Sarfty explained Haverhill Police have been in communication with Amesbury and Merrimack Police for direction on how to best use the drones, as they have similar technology. The police department also communicates with the Lawrence Municipal Airport when drones are in use to ensure there isn't any interference with airplane flights. The entire interview may be heard on WHAV's Merrimack Valley Newsmakers podcast, available at WHAV.net and your favorite platforms, including Apple Podcasts, Amazon Music, Spotify, iHeartRadio, TuneIn, Alexa, and YouTube. Area residents of the 6th Congressional District have a chance to evaluate candidates to succeed Seth Moulton in the U.S. House when North Andover Democrats hold a pre-primary debate in less than 2 weeks. The North Andover Democratic Town Committee provides a forum for the 6 Democratic candidates running to replace Moulton: Beth Andres Beck, John Bessia, James Melcito, Dan Coe, Mariah Lancaster, and Tram Gwynn. Moulton, the current representative, is leaving a seat in the House to run for the U.S. Senate seat held by incumbent Ed Markey. The 6th Congressional District, which covers most of Essex County and parts of Middlesex County, includes such area communities as Groveland, Merrimack, North Andover, and West Newbury. Andres Beck is from Oregon and moved to Middleton in 2022. They serve on 2 appointed volunteer boards in Middleton, the Master Plan Committee and the Affordable Housing Trust. They began their career working as a programmer at the Harvard School of Public Health and are now a software engineer. Bessia is from Linfield and has worked in finance, government, and financial technology as the co-founder and chair of FS Vector. Melcito was born in Wakefield and raised in Reading. She became the first Arab American woman elected to the Massachusetts legislature and currently serves as the Topsfield town moderator. Coe of Andover worked as the White House senior aide to President Joe Biden. He also worked as chief of staff to former U.S. Labor Secretary Marty Walsh and as his chief of staff when Walsh served as mayor of Boston. Coe currently serves as an Andover Select Board member. And Lancaster of Lexington worked as a veterinarian and a director of congressional affairs for the Association of Zoos and Aquariums. She served as a foreign affairs officer at the State Department and a science policy advisor and legislative staff in the U.S. House of Representatives. Gwynn immigrated from Vietnam to the United States and currently resides in Andover. She serves as the representative for the 18th Essex District in the Massachusetts House, and Gwynn has also worked as a lawyer at Greater Boston Legal Services. The North Andover Democratic Town Committee pre-primary debate is going to be taking place on Tuesday, July 28th at 6:30. at the North Andover Historical Society's Warden Theater at 800 Massachusetts Avenue. Seats are limited and may be reserved online at northandoverdems.org. There's also a Republican candidate, Micah Q. Jones, running for Moulton's seat. Jones is from California and currently resides in Essex. He's a veteran who was part of the 82nd Airborne Division in Fort Bragg, North Carolina. He also worked as a lawyer at Morgan & Brock's Boston office. The winner of the Democratic primary, Tuesday, September 1st, is scheduled to face Jones in the final election on Tuesday, November 3rd. With a look at local sports, here's WHAV's John Mulcahy.
0: Methuen's American Legion baseball team is opting out of the playoffs despite leading Division 8 ball with a record of 13-2 and outscoring opponents by a total of 105-33 runs. Coach Dave Mosher says players and parents would, quote, feel worse to win the districts and not go on to play the states. He says the issue is not how many players would like to play, but rather this time of year is busy for many players and they can't guarantee they'll be able to play in the tournament. Explaining, he adds, kids get their licenses, girlfriends, jobs. Everything else is in the way. Mosher says he believes this year's team could have competed in the playoffs if it was able to get full commitment. I have to believe we would have won the districts, no doubt. The kids themselves, if they had nothing else going on, I'd have them all there. This was a really good group of kids. Methuen's roster consisted of only 12 players this season, leaving only three extra spots. Mosher explains why he went with a smaller roster this year.
3: The difference in this season, I can compare it to last season. Last season, my roster was 17 kids because the year before, I always had kids not showing up, so I wanted kids to show up. And even with a roster of 17 kids, we had games where we didn't have nine, you know, until 10 minutes before game time.
0: He adds that having more players means fewer will be put on the field and a desire to stick with the team will fade. Methuen finished its season Tuesday in a doubleheader against North Andover. Methuen won the first game in a 10-0 shutout, but narrowly dropped the second game 4-3. WHAV Sports, I'm John Mulcahy.
1: Also in sports, the Red Sox have a doubleheader with the Tampa Bay Rays today at Fenway Park. There's always more in the next newscast and at WHAV.net, where you can sign up for the Wavelength's local news e-newspaper. From the Edwin V. Johnson Newsroom, this is Wynn Damon.
4: AP News, I'm Marcela Sanchez. In his primetime address to the nation, President Trump called out the broadcast and cable networks that chose not to carry his speech last night. ABC, NBC, and CNN did not air the address live, but carried it in full on their streaming services. CBS and MS Now both cut away before he finished, while Fox News continued to carry his address. The AP's Ben Thomas has more on the speech, which focused largely on the country's elections.
5: President Trump began his primetime address Thursday night, ticking through a list of accomplishments and saying the country's doing really well. But
6: we still have a major challenge that must be urgently addressed because no country could be great without fair and honest elections.
5: Pushing Congress to pass a strict voter ID bill, he said Americans must have a trustworthy election system.
6: One where cheating and interference are not just difficult, but virtually impossible. Unfortunately, the system we have today falls catastrophically short.
5: Trump said he was declassifying and releasing documents related to the 2018 and 2020 elections,
6: revealing shocking vulnerabilities in our election infrastructure
5: that he claims exposes the system
6: to hacking, exploitation, and foreign interference.
5: Trump did not raise doubts about the elections he won. Ben Thomas, Washington.
4: Federal health officials have identified lettuce from Mexico served at Taco Bell locations in five states as a source of the widespread outbreak of diarrhea-causing parasite Cyclospora. Warning consumers not to eat shredded iceberg lettuce from Taco Bell restaurants in Indiana, Kentucky, Michigan, Ohio, and West Virginia. Experts have said not every recent case might be caused by a single source. Oil prices are continuing to climb because of continuing fighting in the war with Iran. This is AP News. AP correspondent Ed Donahue reports on the newest cholesterol drug.
7: The Food and Drug Administration approved a first-of-its-kind pill that can drastically reduce cholesterol. It's called Lipfendra from Merck. It can lower dangerous cholesterol in a way that's previously only been available with expensive injectable drugs. It's designed to block a liver protein that interferes with the body's ability to clear cholesterol from the blood. This is for patients whose cholesterol persists even after taking statins, the standard medications for cutting the risk of a heart attack. The FDA reviewed the drug under its program that promises ultra-fast reviews for promising medications that serve the public interest. Ed Donahue, Washington.
4: Smoke prompted warnings in many Midwest and Northeast U.S. cities that breathing the air outside could be dangerous. The smoke is coming from wildfires burning in Canada and northern Minnesota. I'm Marcela Sanchez, AP News.
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9: Good morning. Now your wave weather forecast for Haverhill and the Merrimack Valley. Lots of sunshine, breezy, and it's warm for every Friday, the high around 84. Northwest winds 10 to 20 miles per hour. Clouds on the increase, humid tonight, low around 63. Winds become light and variable. Cloudy with showers, thunderstorm Saturday, the high around 88. Partly cloudy, breezy, less humid Sunday, the high in the lower 80s. I'm WHAV meteorologist James Covington. Your next wave weather in 30 minutes.
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2: 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In the Edwin B. Johnson Newsroom, this is Jennifer Cosgrove.

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3: Hi, Marcela Sanchez with an AP News Minute. President Trump's teleprompter operator is on unpaid leave after allegedly making prediction market bets on the president's speeches. The enforcement chief of online prediction market CallSheet says they contacted federal regulators about bets allegedly made about what President Trump would say in his speeches. The AP's Haya Panjwani has more.
4: White House Press Secretary Caroline Leavitt.
5: Obviously, I'm aware of the report. The president is too. I spoke with him about it. He believes it's deeply unfortunate and frankly a disgrace. And the individual that was cited in that report is complying with the CFTC.
4: ABC News first reported that Gabriel Perez used his inside knowledge to win more than $100,000 betting on what the president would say in addresses. That included Trump's State of the Union speech earlier this year. Perez has been operating Trump's teleprompter since 2016. Haya Panjwani, Washington.
3: And I'm Marcela Sanchez.
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6: Good morning. Now with your wave weather forecast for Haverhill and the Merrimack Valley. Lots of sunshine, breezy, not as warm for every Friday, high around 84. Northwest winds 10 to 20 miles per hour. Clouds on the increase, humid tonight, low around 63. Winds become light and variable. Cloudy with showers, thunderstorm Saturday, the high around 88. Partly cloudy, breezy, less humid Sunday, the high in the lower 80s. I'm WHAV meteorologist James Covington. Your next wave weather in 30 minutes.
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2: 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Recently, I spoke with Sarah Walsh, a historic sewist who's going to be leading a program called Stitching History Together at the Buttonwoods Museum.
3: We are studying and replicating a gown in the Buttonwoods Museum collection. 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
2: Here's the latest WHAV news. I'm Wynn Damon. Haverhill police are bringing back National Night Out in August and taking it to the 12th Avenue Playground for the first time. This is the first year National Night Out, described as a community building campaign promoting police community partnerships, will not be held at Swayze Field Park as the department moves to annually rotating the festivities between neighborhoods. The event typically features hot dogs, hamburgers, ice cream, games, and a display of police, fire, and ambulance equipment, community tables, as well as a visit by the specially trained Essex County Sheriff's Department K-9 unit. National Night Out is going to be taking place Tuesday, August 4th from 5 to 7 at the 12th Avenue Park at McNamara's Field in Haverhill. The department canceled the public gathering last year because of a shortage of officers in the aftermath of the death of a man while in police custody. Organizations interested in having tables at National Night Out are advised to email Officer Adam Durkee at adurkee@haverhillpolice.com for information. Besides Haverhill, other nearby communities plan similar events. The Methuen Police Department again plans a citywide event where neighborhoods host block parties to celebrate. Methuen's National Night Out will also take place on Tuesday, August 4th from 6 until 8. Those interested in hosting a block party are advised to call 978-983-8635 to register. The North Andover Police Department is going to be hosting its National Night Out with live music, snacks, and drinks, and giveaways, and a K-9 demonstration. That'll be on Tuesday, August 4th from 6 until 8. Local businesses, groups, or organizations interested in being part of the event are required to register at northandoverma.gov. For more information, individuals may contact Officer Mark Wilson at 978-242-1564 and nno@napd.us. And Plasto's National Night Out is organized by Plasto Recreation. There will be local police and first responders to meet, touch a truck, and equipment displays, games, music, and food. Plasto's National Night Out is going to be taking place on Tuesday, August 4th from 5:30 until 8 at Park, 49127 Old County Road in Plasto. For more information, Plasto Recreation may be reached by calling 603-382-5200 or emailing recreation@plasto.com. After losing its accreditation to confer four-year bachelor degrees, Haverhill's North Point Bible College is changing its name and turning its attention to a three-year diploma and certificate program in Christian Studies. Reverend Tim Shuttlesworth, North Point's president, said in a video posted on social media, the school will become known as North Point School of the Bible. It just recently accepted 49 students from a Pentecostal denomination in Kenya who will be traveling to the U.S. to attend the school in the fall. Another 80 from the group will be taking classes online. At the same time, the school is cutting tuition from $25,000 a year to $7,700 a year and $4,500 a year for those who attend online. He said, quote, "It makes training for ministry available for everybody that God calls." Going on to say, quote, "No one legitimately called by God should be turned away from preparation for their ministry gift by financial inability." Shuttlesworth noted spouses of online students may take courses for just $1,000. Shuttlesworth added his Lost Lamb Evangelistic Association is offering scholarships to 50 students. The president also said students who complete 3 years at North Point will be able to complete a bachelor's degree at 8 other institutions, Gordon College and Wenham among them, through articulation agreements. The Association of Biblical Higher Education Commission on Accreditation formally canceled the college's accreditation this past April 24th after the college was unsuccessful in its appeal. This followed a notice from the Massachusetts Department of Higher Education in 2024 that it could not confirm the college had sufficient resources to, quote, "sustain operations at current levels and substantially fulfill its obligations to enrolled and admitted students for both the current and subsequent academic year." In a 2024 interview with WHAV, Shuttlesworth blamed declining enrollment as well as expenses associated with maintaining aging buildings on his Bradford campus for much of its financial woes, particularly its iconic Denworth Hall. In 2019, a previous president placed renovation costs for Denworth Hall alone at $10 to $20 million. The Accreditation Council allowed seniors who graduated in May to consider their degrees from an accredited institution. In addition, three graduate students and three undergrads were given permission to complete their degrees by August 31st under the former accreditation. Under the new model, the school will offer a one-year online ministerial preparation certificate in theology and ministry. And three-year, 90-hour degree programs will be offered in Bible study, evangelism, pastoral ministry, new gen ministry, and missions. The school could have chosen to operate without accreditation, but students could become ineligible for federal financial aid, and degrees might not be accepted by employers or graduate programs. North Point was founded in 1924 as Zion Bible College in East Providence, Rhode Island, to prepare students for the Pentecostal ministry. It moved to the 18-acre Bradford campus, once owned of Bradford College, in 2008. The Merrimack Valley Chamber of Commerce is planning a networking breakfast at Greater Lawrence Family Health Center. The chamber says the breakfast will give individuals an opportunity to make connections and build business relationships while enjoying a complimentary breakfast. Networking is going to be taking place Friday, August 7th from 7:30 to 8:45 at Greater Lawrence Family Health Center, 34 Haverhill Street, 3rd floor in Lawrence. Admission for Merrimack Valley Chamber members is $10, $20 for non-members. Those interested in attending the breakfast are advised to call 978-686-0900 to register or visit merrimackvalleychamber.com. And Spring Fed Chadwick Pond, which spans Haverhill and Boxford, is the July destination of Let's Paddle Haverhill. A member of Team Haverhill is going to be leading the two-hour exploration of the 177-acre pond with its clear water and mysterious floating islands on Sunday from 10 to noon at 474 Kingsbury Avenue in Haverhill, the entrance to the Bailey Reservation. Participants must bring their own canoes or kayaks and life jackets, and the exploration is free, but those interested in taking part are asked to register at teamhaverhill.org, and spaces are limited. In WHAV Sports, the Red Sox have a doubleheader today with the Tampa Bay Rays. There's always more in the next newscast and at WHAV.net, where you can sign up for the Wavelengths Local News e-newspaper. From the Edwin V. Johnson Newsroom, this is Wynn Damon.
0: AP News. Good morning, I'm Ed Donahue. The CDC says lettuce from Mexico, served by Taco Bells in Indiana, Kentucky, Michigan, Ohio, and West Virginia, is the source of the widespread outbreak of diarrhea-causing parasite Cyclospora. A source tells the AP the lettuce came from Taylor Farms in Salinas, California. There have been a record number of Cyclospora cases in more than 30 states. Experts say not every recent illness might be caused by a single source. No credible evidence of election interference has come forward, but in his speech last night, President Trump says he is releasing previously classified documents related to the 2020 and 2018 elections.
3: No country could be great without fair and honest elections.
0: The AP's Eric Tucker reports the president pointed out China.
4: And that's because China is a country that U.S. officials have said preferred President Biden in the 2020 election. I thought it was notable that he did not mention Russia as a country that had interfered, even though Russia is known as one of the most egregious adversaries in this regard. And Russia, of course, preferred Donald Trump.
0: The Chinese government says the election interference claim is groundless. Smoke from wildfires in Canada and Minnesota is covering areas in the Midwest and the Northeast. Air quality is unhealthy. Samuel Etienne is visiting Chicago. He bought a mask and an emergency inhaler.
5: I do have asthma, but it rarely comes out. But something like this will definitely trigger it. So I wanted to be 100% certain I wouldn't have to, like, you know, run to the ER or anything like that.
6: We are united, and we put the power that comes from that unity at the service of people and places who have been waiting too long for politics to let them hope again. And that's what we're going to do, everybody. We're going to give them hope back.
7: Burnham is expected to become prime minister Monday. This is AP News. At least 20 children and an adult were killed in a school bus crash in Uganda.
8: The Uganda Police Force says in a statement the bus crashed Thursday night in the east of the country while returning from an educational tour to the region's Sipi Waterfalls. The driver, losing control of the bus, which veered off the road, struck a rock and overturned. Police say, however, that information is preliminary at this point and the cause of the crash under investigation. Police say survivors, including three adults and several children, have been taken to local hospitals. Authorities have not immediately given an exact number of how many people were injured. Road accidents are common in Uganda and are often blamed on poorly maintained vehicles, speeding, and the rough conditions of many roads. I'm Charles Diladesma.
7: Police in Denmark say a police officer and two other people have been shot, including the suspected perpetrator. The injuries are said to be serious. It happened in an industrial area in Denmark. I'm Ed Donahue, AP News.
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10: Good morning. Now your wave weather forecast for Haverhill and the Merrimack Valley. Lots of sunshine, breezy, not as warm for every Friday, high around 84. Northwest winds 10 to 20 miles per hour. Clouds on the increase, humid tonight, low around 63. Winds become light and variable. Cloudy with showers, thunderstorm Saturday, the high around 88. Partly cloudy, breezy, less humid Sunday, the high in the lower 80s. I'm WHAV meteorologist James Covington. Your next wave weather in 30 minutes.
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2: Haverhill's Calvary Baptist Church is collecting new sneakers for its second annual back-to-school community block party and sneaker drive. The event will be held Saturday, August 15th at the church, 15 Ashland Street, Haverhill. 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The fee for vendors interested in participating is $20. Those interested in making a contribution to the sneaker drive or participating in the resource fair are advised to call Lily Williams at 508-663-8933. Last year, the church gave out 125 pairs of sneakers to deserving young people entering kindergarten to grade 12. 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In the Edwin B. Johnson Newsroom, this is Jennifer Cosgrove.

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2: Good morning, I'm Ed Donahue with an AP News Minute. Andy Burnham has been officially declared leader of Britain's governing Labour Party. The centre-left party announced the results of a leadership contest to replace departing Prime Minister Keir Starmer. Burnham was the only contender.
3: I am ready.
2: Burnham is expected to become Prime Minister in Britain Monday.
3: We are united, and we put the power that comes from that unity at the service of people and places who have been waiting too long for politics to let them hope again. And that's what we're going to do, everybody. We're going to give them hope back.
2: Keir Starmer announced last month he would resign after 2 years in office, marred by missteps and judgment errors that eroded his standing with his party and the public. Labour regularly trails behind anti-immigration party Reform UK in opinion polls in Britain. I'm Ed Donahue.
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5: Good morning. Now your wave weather forecast for Haverhill and the Merrimack Valley. Lots of sunshine, breezy, and it's warm for every Friday, high around 84. Northwest winds 10 to 20 miles per hour. Clouds on the increase, humid tonight, low around 63. Winds become light and variable. Cloudy to showers, thunderstorm Saturday, the high around 88. Partly cloudy, breezy, less humid Sunday, the high in the lower 80s. I'm WHAV meteorologist James Covington. Your next wave weather in 30 minutes.
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6: 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Montbleu, who is affectionately called Mr. Bluebird by his friends, is the founder of the Pelham Bluebird Society along with his wife, Charity Willis. 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
2: Here's the latest WHAV news. I'm Wynn Damon. Haverhill police are using drones to assist traffic navigation, and these could also soon be used to quickly get life preservers to potential drowning victims. Police Captain Garrett Sarfty, appearing recently on WHAV's morning program, shared what three new drones will achieve for the department. Haverhill police first used the drones for the 4th of July fireworks ceremony on July 3rd to monitor traffic and public safety. He explained how the drones help ease the flow of traffic leaving the show.
3: Logistically, getting everybody out of the area when the fireworks end has always been a little bit of a challenge. This year was probably the fastest that we got people out of there because we were able to put the drone above the intersections and determine the best route to send people and make sure that people were getting, you know, onto the route that they needed to get to.
2: The drones, which are approximately 24 to 30 inches across, are the same type used by the U.S. military. Capabilities include thermal heat sensing, speakers that can sound pre-recorded messages, and carry on one-way communication. Additionally, drones will soon be fitted with self-inflating life preservers to stop potential drowning accidents. Sarfty is one of eight trained drone pilots at Haverhill Police and discuss how they keep their skills up to date.
3: We'll have continuing practice, continuing training, quarterly trainings with all the drone operators, making sure that their skills are up to date, making sure that they know what they're, you know, doing from day to day. It's a perishable skill, so if you're not using it, you know, day to day, it can become a little more challenging.
2: Sarfty explained Haverhill Police have been in communication with Amesbury and Merrimack Police for direction on how to best use the drones, as they have similar technology. The police department also communicates with the Lawrence Municipal Airport when drones are in use to ensure there isn't any interference with airplane flights. The entire interview may be heard on WHAV's Merrimack Valley Newsmakers podcast, available at WHAV.net and your favorite platforms, including Apple Podcasts, Amazon Music, Spotify, iHeartRadio, TuneIn, Alexa, and YouTube. Area residents of the 6th Congressional District have a chance to evaluate candidates to succeed Seth Moulton in the U.S. House when North Andover Democrats hold a pre-primary debate in less than 2 weeks. The North Andover Democratic Town Committee provides a forum for the six Democratic candidates running to replace Moulton: Beth Andres Beck, John Bessia, James Melcito, Dan Coe, Mariah Lancaster, and Tram Gwynn. Moulton, the current representative, is leaving a seat in the House to run for the U.S. Senate seat held by incumbent Ed Markey. The 6th Congressional District, which covers most of Essex County and parts of Middlesex County, includes such area communities as Groveland, Merrimack, North Andover, and West Newbury. Andres Beck is from Oregon and moved to Middleton in 2022. They serve on two appointed volunteer boards in Middleton, the Master Plan Committee and the Affordable Housing Trust. They began their career working as a programmer at the Harvard School of Public Health and are now a software engineer. Bessia is from Linfield and has worked in finance, government, and financial technology as the co-founder and chair of FS Vector. Melcito was born in Wakefield and raised in Reading. She became the first Arab American woman elected to the Massachusetts legislature and currently serves as the Topsfield town moderator. Coe of Andover worked as the White House senior aide to President Joe Biden. He also worked as chief of staff to former U.S. Labor Secretary Marty Walsh and as his chief of staff when Walsh served as mayor of Boston. Coe currently serves as an Andover Select Board member. And Lancaster of Lexington worked as a veterinarian and a director of congressional affairs for the Association of Zoos and Aquariums. She served as a foreign affairs officer at the State Department and a science policy advisor and legislative staff in the U.S. House of Representatives. Gwynn immigrated from Vietnam to the United States and currently resides in Andover. She serves as the representative for the 18th Essex District in the Massachusetts House, and Gwynn has also worked as a lawyer at Greater Boston Legal Services. The North Andover Democratic Town Committee pre-primary debate is going to be taking place on Tuesday, July 28th at 6:30. at the North Andover Historical Society's Warden Theater at 800 Massachusetts Avenue. Seats are limited and may be reserved online at northandoverdems.org. There's also a Republican candidate, Micah Q. Jones, running for Moulton's seat. Jones is from California and currently resides in Essex. He's a veteran who was part of the 82nd Airborne Division at Fort Bragg, North Carolina. He also worked as a lawyer at Morgan & Brock's Boston office. The winner of the Democratic primary, Tuesday, September 1st, is scheduled to face Jones in the final election on Tuesday, November 3rd. With a look at local sports, here's WHAV's John Mulcahy.
0: Methuen's American Legion baseball team is opting out of the playoffs despite leading Division 8 ball with a record of 13-2 and outscoring opponents by a total of 105-33 runs. Coach Dave Mosher says players and parents would, quote, feel worse to win the districts and not go on to play the states. He says the issue is not how many players would like to play, but rather this time of year is busy for many players and they can't guarantee they'll be able to play in the tournament. Explaining, he adds, kids get their licenses, girlfriends, jobs. Everything else is in the way. Mosher says he believes this year's team could have competed in the playoffs if it was able to get full commitment. I have to believe we would have won the districts, no doubt. The kids themselves, if they had nothing else going on, I'd have them all there. This was a really good group of kids. Methuen's roster consisted of only 12 players this season, leaving only 3 extra spots. Mosher explains why he went with a smaller roster this year.
4: The difference in this season, I can compare it to last season. Last season, my roster was 17 kids because the year before, I always had kids not showing up, so I wanted kids to show up. And even with a roster of 17 kids, we had games where we didn't have 9, you know, until 10 minutes before game time.
0: He adds that having more players means fewer will be put on the field and a desire to stick with the team will fade. Methuen finished its season Tuesday in a doubleheader against North Andover. Methuen won the first game in a 10-0 shutout, but narrowly dropped the second game 4-3. WHAV Sports, I'm John Mulcahy.
2: Also in sports, the Red Sox have a doubleheader with the Tampa Bay Rays today at Fenway Park. There's always more in the next newscast and at WHAV.net, where you can sign up for the Wavelength's local news e-newspaper. From the Edwin V. Johnson Newsroom, this is Wynn Damon.
5: AP News, I'm Ed Donahue. Britain is a step closer to getting a new prime minister. Andy Burnham was the only candidate to secure enough support from his fellow Labour lawmakers to replace Keir Starmer as leader of the governing party. The AP's Jill Lawless at 10 Downing Street reports Burnham should become prime minister Monday.
6: First, Starmer will travel the mile or so from here to Buckingham Palace and formally offer his resignation to King Charles III. The king will then invite Burnham to the palace where he'll ask him to form a government. There's no need for an election. In Britain, governing parties can change their leaders in midterm without the need to seek a new mandate from voters.
5: Starmer announced last month he would resign. The family of David Brulette, an ICE officer who shot and killed a Colombian man in Maine, say the officer has a history of violence. Here's the AP's Donna Warder.
7: The Associated Press spoke with Brulette's ex-wife, Ashley, who says she was surprised to learn that her ex was working for ICE.
8: And I was completely shocked because I'm like, how do you keep getting into these jobs where you're around guns all the time? He told me that I don't need to be answering questions for anybody, that all I needed to know was that it was a justified shooting and that he did do it. And then he's like, well, I need you to lie about my character because this is how, like, this is what it comes down to, is like my character. I don't want you talking about any of the abuse in our relationship. Like, this is literally about me, Ashley. I told him that I was not going to lie for him.
7: The Associated Press tried to contact David Brulette by email and text. He has not responded. I'm Donna Warder.
5: The U.S. is expanding airstrikes against Iran by hitting more bridges and collapsing a tower at a key Iranian port. A local hospital says an Israeli strike on a funeral in the Gaza Strip killed at least 7 people. Flood warnings are still in effect in Texas as hard-hit areas begin cleanup. At least 2 people have died. Flood threats are expected to continue in Texas through the weekend. This is AP News.
9: I'm Seth Soutel, and this is Markets in a Minute.
10: More drops for computer chip companies and other AI winners are pulling stock markets lower again. The S&P 500 fell 0.7% in the first hour of trading Friday. The index is on track for its first losing week in the last 3 and only its 3rd since March. The Dow dipped 70 points. That's about 0.1%. The NASDAQ composite fell 1.4%. Brent crude rose 3.3% as the war with Iran dragged on. Applied materials sank 4.8%. Netflix pulled back 8.6% after forecasting earnings that fell well below Wall Street's estimates. Treasury yields moved lower in the bond market. The yield on the 10-year Treasury fell to 4.53%. Seth Sutel, New York.
5: Her agent says Brenda Fricker, who won an Academy Award for her role in the 1989 movie My Left Foot, has died. She was 81. I'm Ed Donahue, AP News.
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12: Good afternoon. Now your wave weather forecast for Haverhill and the Merrimack Valley. Skies will be sunny, breezy, not as warm for our Friday afternoon, high around 84. Northwest winds 10 to 20 miles per hour. Clouds on the increase, humid tonight, low around 63. Winds become light and variable. Cloudy with showers, then a storm Saturday, the high around 88. Partly cloudy, breezy, less humid Sunday, the high in the lower 80s. I'm WHAV meteorologist James Covington. Your next wave weather in 30 minutes.
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4: Author Michael Tugias will talk about his new book, In Deep Water, A True Story of Sharks, Survival, and Courage, in a talk at the Langley Adams Library in Groveland. The book follows the rescue of three friends when their boat sank in the Gulf of Mexico and no Mayday call was sent. The chance of survival was less than 1%, and the trio faced 8-foot waves, circling sharks, jellyfish, and hypothermia. The free presentation, which will include slides, will be held Monday, August 3rd at 7 p.m., at the library located at 185 Groveland Street, Groveland. Tugias, who lives in Mendon, Massachusetts, is the author of 39 books. 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In the Edwin B. Johnson Newsroom, this is Jennifer Cosgrove.

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5: I'm Ed Donahue with an AP News Minute. A day after President Trump revived falsehoods about voter fraud ahead of the November midterms, Homeland Security Secretary Mark Wayne Mullen talked about election fraud.
6: If you are an illegal or you're voting illegally, we will hunt you down, we will find you, and we will prosecute you.
5: In a White House briefing, Mullen also threatened fines, even prison time, for state election officials who refuse to hand over sensitive voter data.
6: We will make sure that we make those states a priority to look at who voted in their states and hold then the election officials accountable.
5: Mullen's comments come as a federal judge blocked the use of DHS's updated system, citing voter privacy and the fact it can result in the wrongful purging of eligible voters. President Trump is

0: tried to use his 2020 loss to Joe Biden to justify his push to pass a strict voter ID bill. I'm Ed Donahue.
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2: Good afternoon. Now your wave weather forecast for Haverhill and the Merrimack Valley. Skies will be sunny, breezy, not as warm for our Friday afternoon, around 84. Northwest winds 10 to 20 miles per hour. Clouds only increase, humid tonight, low around 63. Winds become light and variable. Cloudy with showers, thunderstorm Saturday, the high around 88. Partly cloudy, breezy, less humid Sunday, the high in the lower 80s. I'm WHAV meteorologist James Covington. Your next wave weather in 30 minutes.
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1: WHAV LP Haverhill. Here's the latest WHAV news. I'm Wynn Damon. Haverhill Police are bringing back National Night Out in August and taking it to the 12th Avenue Playground for the first time. This is the first year National Night Out, described as a community building campaign promoting police community partnerships, will not be held at Swayze Field Park as the department moves to annually rotating the festivities between neighborhoods. The event typically features hot dogs, hamburgers, ice cream, games, and a display of police, fire, and ambulance equipment, community tables, as well as a visit by the specially trained Essex County Sheriff's Department canine unit. National Night Out is going to be taking place Tuesday, August 4th from 5 to 7 at the 12th Avenue Park and McNamara's Field in Haverhill. The department canceled the public gathering last year because of a shortage of officers in the aftermath of the death of a man while in police custody. Organizations interested in having tables at National Night Out are advised to email Officer Adam Durkee at adurkee@haverhillpolice.com for information. Besides Haverhill, other nearby communities plan similar events. The Methuen Police Department again plans a citywide event where neighborhoods host block parties to celebrate. Methuen's National Night Out will also take place on Tuesday, August 4th from 6 until 8. Those interested in hosting a block party are advised to call 978-983-8635 to register. The North Andover Police Department is going to be hosting its National Night Out with live music, snacks and drinks and giveaways and a canine demonstration. That'll be on Tuesday, August 4th from 6 until 8. Local businesses, groups or organizations interested in being part of the event are required to register at northandoverma.gov. For more information, individuals may contact Officer Mark Wilson at 978-242-1564. And nno@napd.us. And Plasto's National Night Out is organized by Plasto Recreation. There'll be local police and first responders to meet, touch a truck and equipment displays, games, music, and food. Plasto's National Night Out is going to be taking place on Tuesday, August 4th from 5:30 until 8 at Park, 49127 Old County Road in Plasto. For more information, Plasto Recreation may be reached by calling 603-382-5200 or emailing recreation@plasto.com. After losing its accreditation to confer four-year bachelor degrees, Haverhill's North Point Bible College is changing its name and turning its attention to a three-year diploma and certificate program in Christian Studies. Reverend Tiv Shuttlesworth, North Point's president, said in a video posted on social media, the school will become known as North Point School of the Bible. It just recently accepted 49 students from a Pentecostal denomination in Kenya who will be traveling to the U.S. to attend the school in the fall. Another 80 from the group will be taking classes online. At the same time, the school is cutting tuition from $25,000 a year to $7,700 a year and $4,500 a year for those who attend online. He said, quote, "It makes training for ministry available for everybody that God calls." Going on to say, quote, "No one legitimately called by God should be turned away from preparation for their ministry gift by financial inability." Shuttlesworth noted, spouses of online students may take courses for just $1,000. Shuttlesworth added, his Lost Lamb Evangelistic Association is offering scholarships to 50 students. The president also said students who complete 3 years at North Point will be able to complete a bachelor's degree at eight other institutions, Gordon College and Wenham among them, through articulation agreements. The Association of Biblical Higher Education Commission on Accreditation formally canceled the college's accreditation this past April 24th after the college was unsuccessful in its appeal. This followed a notice from the Massachusetts Department of Higher Education in 2024 that it could not confirm the college had sufficient resources to, quote, "sustain operations at current levels and substantially fulfill its obligations to enrolled and admitted students for both the current and subsequent academic year." In a 2024 interview with WHAV, Shuttlesworth blamed declining enrollment as well as expenses associated with maintaining aging buildings on his Bradford campus for much of its financial woes, particularly its iconic Denworth Hall. In 2019, a previous president placed renovation costs for Denworth Hall alone at $10 to $20 million. The Accreditation Council allowed seniors who graduated in May to consider their degrees from an accredited institution. In addition, three graduate students and three undergrads were given permission to complete their degrees by August 31st under the former accreditation. Under the new model, the school will offer a one-year online ministerial preparation certificate in theology and ministry. And three-year, 90-hour degree programs will be offered in Bible study, evangelism, pastoral ministry, new gen ministry, and missions. The school could have chosen to operate without accreditation, but students could become ineligible for federal financial aid, and degrees might not be accepted by employers or graduate programs. North Point was founded in 1924 as Zion Bible College in East Providence, Rhode Island, to prepare students for the Pentecostal ministry. It moved to the 18-acre Bradford campus, once owned of Bradford College, in 2008. The Merrimack Valley Chamber of Commerce is planning a networking breakfast at Greater Lawrence Family Health Center. The Chamber says the breakfast will give individuals an opportunity to make connections and build business relationships while enjoying a complimentary breakfast. Networking is going to be taking place Friday, August 7th from 7:30 to 8:45 at Greater Lawrence Family Health Center, 34 Haverhill Street, 3rd floor in Lawrence. Admission for Merrimack Valley Chamber members is $10, $20 for non-members. Those interested in attending the breakfast are advised to call 978-686-0900 to register or visit merrimackvalleychamber.com. And Spring Fed Chadwick Pond, which spans Haverhill and Boxford, is the July destination of Let's Paddle Haverhill. A member of Team Haverhill is going to be leading the two-hour exploration of the 177-acre pond with its clear water and mysterious floating islands on Sunday from 10 to noon at 474 Kingsbury Avenue in Haverhill, the entrance to the Bailey Reservation. Participants must bring their own canoes or kayaks and life jackets, and the exploration is free, but those interested in taking part are asked to register at teamhaverhill.org, and spaces are limited. In WHAV Sports, the Red Sox have a doubleheader today with the Tampa Bay Rays. There's always more in the next newscast and at WHAV.net, where you can sign up for the Wavelength's local news e-newspaper. From the Edwin V. Johnson Newsroom, this is Win Damon.
0: I'm Ed Donahue. A day after President Trump revived falsehoods about voter fraud ahead of the November midterms, Homeland Security Secretary Mark Wayne Mullen talked about election fraud.
2: If you are an illegal or you're voting illegally, we will hunt you down, we will find you, and we will prosecute you.
0: In a White House briefing, Mullen also threatened fines, even prison time, for state election officials who refused to hand over sensitive voter data.
2: We will make sure that we make those states a priority to look at who voted in their states and hold then the election officials accountable.
0: Mullen's comments come as a federal judge blocked the use of DHS's updated system, citing voter privacy and the fact it can result in the wrongful purging of eligible voters. President Trump has tried to use his 2020 loss to Joe Biden to justify his push to pass a strict voter ID bill. A source has been found connected to a diarrhea-causing outbreak.
3: Federal health officials have identified lettuce from Mexico served at Taco Bell locations in five states as a source of the widespread outbreak of the diarrhea-causing parasite Cyclospora. The Centers for Disease Control and Prevention is warning consumers not to eat shredded iceberg lettuce from Taco Bell restaurants in Indiana, Kentucky, Ohio, Michigan, and West Virginia. A Food and Drug Administration investigation identified a single supplier of the lettuce. A federal official tells the Associated Press it was Taylor Farms of Salinas, California. A record number of cyclists cyclospora cases have been reported in more than 30 states. I'm Mike Hempen.
0: A New York man faces hate crime charges following a confrontation with Today Show co-host Craig Melvin at NBC Studios in Manhattan. Senator Darlene Graham is weighing a campaign for a full term while she serves out the remainder of her late brother Lindsey Graham's Senate term. This is AP News. The Department of Homeland Security says it's shortening visas for most foreign journalists to 240 days.
4: Down from stays of up to 5 years. Journalists from China will face even stricter limits, with visas capped at 90 days, prompting Beijing to warn of possible reciprocal countermeasures. While visas can still be extended, the change has raised concerns over press freedom. Advocates for foreign journalists say the shorter timeframes will make it harder for them to live and work in the U.S. Homeland Security says the change is necessary to better vet visa holders. The rule takes effect 60 days after it's published in the Federal Register. Marcela Sanchez, Washington.
0: A strong 7.3 magnitude earthquake struck the southern Mexican Pacific coast, right on the border with Guatemala. Authorities have not reported any severe damage or casualties. In Mexico City, buildings shook, but the earthquake alert did not sound. I'm Ed Donahue, AP News.
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6: Good afternoon. Now your wave weather forecast for Haverhill and the Merrimack Valley. Skies will be sunny, breezy, not as warm for our Friday afternoon, high around 84. Northwest winds 10 to 20 miles per hour. Clouds on the increase, humid tonight, low around 63. Winds become light and variable. Cloudy with showers, thunderstorm Saturday, the high around 88. Partly cloudy, breezy, less humid Sunday, the high in the lower 80s. I'm WHAV meteorologist James Covington. Your next wave weather in 30 minutes.
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2: 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In the Edwin B. Johnson Newsroom, this is Jennifer Cosgrove.

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4: I'm Ed Donahue with an AP News Minute. A day after President Trump revived falsehoods about voter fraud ahead of the November midterms, Homeland Security Secretary Mark Wayne Mullen talked about election fraud.
5: If you are an illegal or you're voting illegally, we will hunt you down, we will find you, and we will prosecute you.
4: In a White House briefing, Mullen also threatened fines, even prison time, for state election officials who refuse to hand over sensitive voter data.
5: We will make sure that we make those states a priority to look at who voted in their states and hold then the election officials accountable.
4: Mullen's comments come as a federal judge blocked the use of DHS's updated system, citing voter privacy and the fact it can result in the wrongful purging of eligible voters. President Trump is trying to use his 2020 loss to Joe Biden to justify his push to pass a strict voter ID bill. I'm Ed Donahue.
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6: Good afternoon. Now your wave weather forecast for Haverhill and the Merrimack Valley. Skies will be sunny, breezy, not as warm for our Friday afternoon, high around 84. Northwest winds 10 to 20 miles per hour. Clouds on the increase, humid tonight, low around 63. Winds become light and variable. Cloudy with showers, thunderstorm Saturday, the high around 88. Partly cloudy, breezy, less humid Sunday, the high in the lower 80s. I'm WHAV meteorologist James Covington. Your next wave weather in 30 minutes.
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4: Spring-fed Chadwick Pond, which spans Haverhill and Boxford, is the July destination of Let's Paddle Haverhill. 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In the Edwin B. Johnson Newsroom, this is Jennifer Cosgrove.

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1: WHAV LP Haverhill. Here's the latest WHAV news. I'm Wynn Damon. Haverhill police are using drones to assist traffic navigation, and these could also soon be used to quickly get life preservers to potential drowning victims. Police Captain Garrett Sarfty, appearing recently on WHAV's morning program, shared what three new drones will achieve for the department. Haverhill police first used the drones for the 4th of July fireworks ceremony on July 3rd to monitor traffic and public safety. He explained how the drones help ease the flow of traffic leaving the show.
2: Logistically, getting everybody out of the area when the fireworks end has always been a little bit of a challenge. This year was probably the fastest that we got people out of there because we were able to put the drone above the intersections and determine the best route to send people and make sure that people were getting, you know, onto the route that they needed to get to.
1: The drones, which are approximately 24 to 30 inches across, are the same type used by the U.S. military. Capabilities include thermal heat sensing, speakers that can sound pre-recorded messages, and carry on one-way communication. Additionally, drones will soon be fitted with self-inflating life preservers to stop potential drowning accidents. Sarfty is one of eight trained drone pilots at Haverhill Police and discuss how they keep their skills up to date.
2: We'll have continuing practice, continuing training, quarterly trainings with all the drone operators, making sure that their skills are up to date, making sure that they know what they're, you know, doing from day to day. It's a perishable skill, so if you're not using it, you know, day to day, it can become a little more challenging.
1: Sarfty explained Haverhill Police have been in communication with Amesbury and Merrimack Police for direction on how to best use the drones, as they have similar technology. The police department also communicates with the Lawrence Municipal Airport when drones are in use to ensure there isn't any interference with airplane flights. The entire interview may be heard on WHAV's Merrimack Valley Newsmakers podcast, available at WHAV.net and your favorite platforms, including Apple Podcasts, Amazon Music, Spotify, iHeartRadio, TuneIn, Alexa, and YouTube. Area residents of the 6th Congressional District have a chance to evaluate candidates to succeed Seth Moulton in the U.S. House when North Andover Democrats hold a pre-primary debate in less than 2 weeks. The North Andover Democratic Town Committee provides a forum for the 6 Democratic candidates running to replace Moulton: Beth Andres Beck, John Bessia, James Melcito, Dan Coe, Mariah Lancaster, and Tram Gwynn. Moulton, the current representative, is leaving a seat in the House to run for the U.S. Senate seat held by incumbent Ed Markey. The 6th Congressional District, which covers most of Essex County and parts of Middlesex County, includes such area communities as Groveland, Merrimack, North Andover, and West Newbury. Andres Beck is from Oregon and moved to Middleton in 2022. They serve on two appointed volunteer boards in Middleton, the Master Plan Committee and the Affordable Housing Trust. They began their career working as a programmer at the Harvard School of Public Health and are now a software engineer. Bessia is from Linfield and has worked in finance, government, and financial technology as the co-founder and chair of FS Vector. Melcito was born in Wakefield and raised in Reading. She became the first Arab American woman elected to the Massachusetts legislature and currently serves as the Topsfield town moderator. Coe of Andover worked as the White House senior aide to President Joe Biden. He also worked as chief of staff to former U.S. Labor Secretary Marty Walsh and as his chief of staff when Walsh served as mayor of Boston. Coe currently serves as an Andover Select Board member. And Lancaster of Lexington worked as a veterinarian and a director of congressional affairs for the Association of Zoos and Aquariums. She served as a foreign affairs officer at the State Department and a science policy advisor and legislative staff in the U.S. House of Representatives. Gwynn immigrated from Vietnam to the United States and currently resides in Andover. She serves as the representative for the 18th Essex District in the Massachusetts House, and Gwynn has also worked as a lawyer at Greater Boston Legal Services. The North Andover Democratic Town Committee pre-primary debate is going to be taking place on Tuesday, July 28th at 6:30. at the North Andover Historical Society's Warden Theater at 800 Massachusetts Avenue. Seats are limited and may be reserved online at northandoverdems.org. There's also a Republican candidate, Micah Q. Jones, running for Moulton's seat. Jones is from California and currently resides in Essex. He's a veteran who was part of the 82nd Airborne Division at Fort Bragg, North Carolina. He also worked as a lawyer at Morgan & Brock's Boston office. The winner of the Democratic primary, Tuesday, September 1st, is scheduled to face Jones in the final election on Tuesday, November 3rd. With a look at local sports, here's WHAV's John Mulcahy.
0: Methuen's American Legion baseball team is opting out of the playoffs despite leading Division 8 ball with a record of 13-2 and outscoring opponents by a total of 105-33 runs. Coach Dave Mosher says players and parents would, quote, feel worse to win the districts and not go on to play the states. He says the issue is not how many players would like to play, but rather this time of year is busy for many players and they can't guarantee they'll be able to play in the tournament. Explaining, he adds, kids get their licenses, girlfriends, jobs. Everything else is in the way. Mosher says he believes this year's team could have competed in the playoffs if it was able to get full commitment. I have to believe we would have won the districts, no doubt. The kids themselves, if they had nothing else going on, I'd have them all there. This was a really good group of kids. Methuen's roster consisted of only 12 players this season, leaving only 3 extra spots. Mosher explains why he went with a smaller roster this year.
3: The difference in this season, I can compare it to last season. Last season, my roster was 17 kids because the year before, I always had kids not showing up, so I wanted kids to show up. And even with a roster of 17 kids, we had games where we didn't have 9, you know, until 10 minutes before game time.
0: He adds that having more players means fewer will be put on the field and a desire to stick with the team will fade. Methuen finished its season Tuesday in a doubleheader against North Andover. Methuen won the first game in a 10-0 shutout, but narrowly dropped the second game 4-3. WHAV Sports, I'm John Mulcahy.
1: Also in sports, the Red Sox have a doubleheader with the Tampa Bay Rays today at Fenway Park. There's always more in the next newscast and at WHAV.net, where you can sign up for the Wavelength's local news e-newspaper. From the Edwin V. Johnson newsroom, this is Wynn Damon.
4: AP News, I'm Ed Donahue. It's not clear yet if smoke from wildfires in Canada and Minnesota will have an impact on the World Cup final Sunday at the Meadowlands in New Jersey. Poor air quality is being reported in the Midwest and the Northeast. In New York, nurse Barbara Glickstein says she's only going outside when she absolutely has to.
5: I'm healthy, but I know what air particles do to the body, and I wish more people were wearing masks and little babies and children were inside.
4: Wildfire smoke attacks nearly every system in the body. Medical studies show it is killing tens of thousands of people a year. A 7.3 magnitude earthquake hit southern Mexico near the border with Guatemala.
6: It prompted evacuations in Tapachula and frightened residents of Guatemala City who poured into the street during morning rush hour. Even some buildings in Mexico City were creaking. The U.S. Geological Survey reports the epicenter was 9 miles deep, about 30 miles southwest of Aquiles Cerdán, near the coast of Chiapas State. There were no immediate reports of severe damage or casualties. Local officials say coastal areas are being monitored for tsunami risk. I'm Jennifer King.
4: Police have recovered the body of a woman who was one of 3 people missing after a boat sank this week in San Francisco Bay. One man died immediately after being retrieved from the chilly water. The group was on a boat to scatter the ashes of a loved one. 2 people are still missing in San Francisco. Fairlife is pausing its U.S. production after a ransomware attack breached some of the milk brand's systems. Coca-Cola owns Fairlife. It announced unauthorized access affected production-related systems. U.S. strikes hit a bridge in Iran, while Iran targeted a water desalinization plant in Kuwait. An Israeli strike on a funeral in the Gaza Strip killed at least 7 people. That's according to a local hospital. There was no immediate comment from the Israeli military. More information at apnews.com. This is AP News. Democrats in the House say they want answers about the vetting process for ICE officers.
7: The ICE shooting in Maine, in which a Colombian man was shot and killed, has the top Democrat on the House Homeland Security Committee demanding answers about Homeland Security's vetting and training. This after the family of the officer involved in the shooting said he has a history of mental health issues and violent behavior. The family says David Brulette, an Army veteran, has had those issues since early childhood. Representative Benny Thompson of Mississippi says Brulette's history directly calls into question the supposed vetting and training ICE does of its recruits. At least 10 people have been killed in encounters with immigration agents since President Donald Trump retook office and launched the crackdown. Donna Water, Washington.
4: U.S. Ambassador to Italy Tilman Fertitta is facing protests as he arrives in Venice to board his luxury yacht. Critics say it's an unwelcome display of American wealth. I'm Ed Donahue, AP News.
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9: Good afternoon. Now your wave weather forecast for Haverhill and the Merrimack Valley. Skies will be sunny, breezy, not as warm for our Friday afternoon, high around 84. Northwest winds 10 to 20 miles per hour. Clouds on the increase, humid tonight, low around 63. Winds become light and variable. Cloudy with showers, thunderstorm Saturday, the high around 88. Partly cloudy, breezy, less humid Sunday, the high in the lower 80s. I'm WHAV meteorologist James Covington. Your next wave weather in 30 minutes.
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3: 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In the Edwin B. Johnson Newsroom, this is Jennifer Cosgrove.

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4: I'm Ed Donahue with an AP News Minute. The World Cup final has unearthed an old photo of two people now rivals. Lamine Yamal plays for Spain, Lionel Messi for Argentina. 17 years ago, in a photo shoot, teenage Lionel Messi bathed a cute little baby boy in a plastic bathtub. It was Lamine Yamal. Mikel Merino is Yamal's teammate.
5: I thought it was AI, and it wasn't even real, but... yeah, it's funny how life works sometimes. It has these special situations that you think is scripted by someone, but it's just how, you know, life works and the coincidence of life.
4: AP freelance photographer Joan Monfort took the picture.
6: Cuando Lamine se encuentra con Messi.
4: He says the stars align when Lamine meets Messi, but not with the younger Messi, but rather today's Messi, 17 years later. Alongside the star player, Yamal seems destined to be. I'm Ed Donahue.
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7: Good afternoon. Now your wave weather forecast for Haverhill and the Merrimack Valley. Skies will be sunny, breezy, not as warm for our Friday afternoon, high around 84. Northwest winds 10 to 20 miles per hour. Clouds on the increase, humid tonight, low around 63. Winds become light and variable. Cloudy with showers, thunderstorm Saturday, the high around 88. Partly cloudy, breezy, less humid Sunday, the high in the lower 80s. I'm WHAV meteorologist James Covington. Your next wave weather in 30 minutes.
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6: The Haverhill Conservation Commission, in coordination with the Haverhill Water Department, the Haverhill Recycling Department, and the Essex Greenbelt Association, is collecting old consumer electronics at a recycling and sustainability event at the Haverhill Farmers Market. Sustainability Day at the Haverhill Farmers Market is Saturday, July 25th, from 9 a.m. to 1 p.m. at the Bradford Common, 10 Church Street, Haverhill. Old desktop and laptop computers, printers, and cell phones are among the items which will be accepted at no charge. 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Those with questions about the event are advised to call the Haverhill Conservation Commission at 978-374-2334. 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
2: Here's the latest WHAV news. I'm Wynn Damon. Haverhill Police are bringing back National Night Out in August and taking it to the 12th Avenue Playground for the first time. This is the first year National Night Out, described as a community building campaign promoting police community partnerships, will not be held at Swayze Field Park as the department moves to annually rotating the festivities between neighborhoods. The event typically features hot dogs, hamburgers, ice cream, games, and a display of police, fire, and ambulance equipment, community tables, as well as a visit by the specially trained Essex County Sheriff's Department canine unit. National Night Out is going to be taking place Tuesday, August 4th from 5 to 7 at the 12th Avenue Park at McNamara's Field in Haverhill. The department canceled the public gathering last year because of a shortage of officers in the aftermath of the death of a man while in police custody. Organizations interested in having tables at National Night Out are advised to email Officer Adam Durkee at adurkee@haverhillpolice.com for information. Besides Haverhill, other nearby communities plan similar events. The Methuen Police Department again plans a citywide event where neighborhoods host block parties to celebrate. Methuen's National Night Out will also take place on Tuesday, August 4th from 6 until 8. Those interested in hosting a block party are advised to call 978-983-8635 to register. The North Andover Police Department is going to be hosting its National Night Out with live music, snacks and drinks and giveaways and a canine demonstration. That'll be on Tuesday, August 4th from 6 until 8. Local businesses, groups or organizations interested in being part of the event are required to register at northandoverma.gov. For more information, individuals may contact Officer Mark Wilson at 978-242-1564. And NNO at NAPD.US. And Plasto's National Night Out is organized by Plasto Recreation. There will be local police and first responders to meet, touch a truck and equipment displays, games, music, and food. Plasto's National Night Out is going to be taking place on Tuesday, August 4th from 5:30 until 8 at Park, 49127 Old County Road in Plasto. For more information, Plasto Recreation may be reached by calling 603-382-5200 or emailing recreation@plasto.com. After losing its accreditation to confer four-year bachelor degrees, Haverhill's North Point Bible College is changing its name and turning its attention to a three-year diploma and certificate program in Christian Studies. Reverend Tiff Shuttlesworth, North Point's president, said in a video posted on social media, the school will become known as North Point School of the Bible. It just recently accepted 49 students from a Pentecostal denomination in Kenya who will be traveling to the U.S. to attend the school in the fall. Another 80 from the group will be taking classes online. At the same time, the school is cutting tuition from $25,000 a year to $7,700 a year and $4,500 a year for those who attend online. He said, quote, "It makes training for ministry available for everybody that God calls." Going on to say, quote, "No one legitimately called by God should be turned away from preparation for their ministry gift by financial inability." Shuttlesworth noted, spouses of online students may take courses for just $1,000. Shuttlesworth added, his Lost Lamb Evangelistic Association is offering scholarships to 50 students. The president also said students who complete 3 years at North Point will be able to complete a bachelor's degree at 8 other institutions, Gordon College and Wenham among them, through articulation agreements. The Association of Biblical Higher Education Commission on Accreditation formally canceled the college's accreditation this past April 24th after the college was unsuccessful in its appeal. This followed a notice from the Massachusetts Department of Higher Education in 2024 that it could not confirm the college had sufficient resources to, quote, "sustain operations at current levels and substantially fulfill its obligations to enrolled and admitted students for both the current and subsequent academic year." In a 2024 interview with WHAV, Shuttlesworth blamed declining enrollment as well as expenses associated with maintaining aging buildings on his Bradford campus for much of its financial woes, particularly its iconic Denworth Hall. In 2019, a previous president placed renovation costs for Denworth Hall alone at $10 to $20 million. The Accreditation Council allowed seniors who graduated in May to consider their degrees from an accredited institution. In addition, three graduate students and three undergrads were given permission to complete their degrees by August 31st under the former accreditation. Under the new model, the school will offer a one-year online ministerial preparation certificate in theology and ministry. And three-year, 90-hour degree programs will be offered in Bible study, evangelism, pastoral ministry, new gen ministry, and missions. The school could have chosen to operate without accreditation, but students could become ineligible for federal financial aid, and degrees might not be accepted by employers or graduate programs. North Point was founded in 1924 as Zion Bible College in East Providence, Rhode Island, to prepare students for the Pentecostal ministry. It moved to the 18-acre Bradford campus, once owned of Bradford College, in 2008. The Merrimack Valley Chamber of Commerce is planning a networking breakfast at Greater Lawrence Family Health Center. The Chamber says the breakfast will give individuals an opportunity to make connections and build business relationships while enjoying a complimentary breakfast. Networking is going to be taking place Friday, August 7th from 7:30 to 8:45 at Greater Lawrence Family Health Center, 34 Haverhill Street, 3rd floor in Lawrence. Admission for Merrimack Valley Chamber members is $10, $20 for non-members. Those interested in attending the breakfast are advised to call 978-686-0900 to register or visit MerrimackValleyChamber.com. And Spring Fed Chadwick Pond, which spans Haverhill and Boxford, is the July destination of Let's Paddle Haverhill. A member of Team Haverhill is going to be leading the two-hour exploration of the 177-acre pond with its clear water and mysterious floating islands on Sunday from 10 to noon at 474 Kingsbury Avenue in Haverhill, the entrance to the Bailey Reservation. Participants must bring their own canoes or kayaks and life jackets, and the exploration is free, but those interested in taking part are asked to register at teamhaverhill.org, and spaces are limited. In WHAV Sports, the Red Sox have a doubleheader today with the Tampa Bay Rays. There's always more in the next newscast and at WHAV.net, where you can sign up for the Wavelength's local news e-newspaper. From the Edwin V. Johnson Newsroom, this is Wynn Damon.
0: News. I'm Ed Donahue. Speaking at the White House, Homeland Security Secretary Mark Wayne Mullen pledged to aggressively pursue voter fraud cases. That is a day after President Trump revived debunked election theories in a speech.
3: Our cybersecurity team and CISA will release an updated election infrastructure plan, and it'll be public within 30 days, meaning that will give the states the resources they need to help from the cyber side. From us, if they participate in a SAVE program, we'll provide the resources and training to support state election integrity.
0: Mullen also threatened fines, penalties, or prison time for state election officials who refuse to hand over sensitive voter data to DHS. There were more Israeli strikes in Gaza.
4: A local Gaza hospital says an Israeli strike on a funeral has killed and wounded dozens of people. The Adar hospital in a Nusayret refugee camp confirmed the number of casualties, saying people were struck at the funeral for a Palestinian killed in a strike earlier on Friday. There was no immediate comment from the Israeli military. Israel and the Hamas militant group agreed to a ceasefire deal in October aimed at halting a two-year-long war. The heaviest fighting has subsided, but over 1,000 people have been killed in Gaza since the ceasefire took effect, according to the territory's health ministry. I'm Charles Diledesma.
0: The CDC says lettuce at Taco Bell's in five states have been confirmed as the source of a diarrhea-causing parasite. The federal warnings to consumers did not identify the source, but an official who was briefed on the investigation told the AP it was Taylor Farms of Salinas, California.
5: A critic of Russian President Vladimir Putin has been convicted on charges that will keep him from campaigning for Russia's parliament. A 7.3 magnitude earthquake has hit Mexico's Guatemalan border. This is AP News. The AP's Mostakam Hansnath reports on a heat wave in Britain.
6: Here in Reading, researchers say they've recorded their 15th day this year with temperatures exceeding 30 degrees Celsius. And with more hot weather in the forecast, that number is set to rise. If you're anything like me, you're probably guided by mobile phone apps. I've got six on my phone and they don't always agree with each other. But it's at weather stations like this one at the University of Reading's Atmospheric Observatory where the data behind those forecasts are collected. Everything from temperature and rainfall to wind speed, wind direction, air pressure are all measured here around the clock. And despite all the modern technologies, the temperature is still measured manually here every morning using the same traditional method that's been followed since 1908. Researchers say the more frequent heat waves we're experiencing are exactly what we'd expect in a warming climate.
5: I'm Ed Donahue, AP News.
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8: Good afternoon. Now your wave weather forecast for Haverhill and the Merrimack Valley. Skies will be sunny, breezy, not as warm for our Friday afternoon, high around 84. Northwest winds 10 to 20 miles per hour. Clouds on the increase, humid tonight, low around 63. Winds become light and variable. Cloudy with showers, then a storm Saturday, the high around 88. Partly cloudy, breezy, less humid Sunday, the high in the lower 80s. I'm WHAV meteorologist James Covington. Your next wave weather in 30 minutes.
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2: As parents, we have a million things running through our minds. Playdates, checkups, laundry, diapers, work,

0: Police are using drones to assist traffic navigation, and these could also soon be used to quickly get life preservers to potential drowning victims. Police Captain Garrett Sarfti, appearing recently on WHAV's morning program, shared what three new drones will achieve for the department. Avril Police first used the drones for the 4th of July fireworks ceremony on July 3rd to monitor traffic and public safety. He explained how the drones help ease the flow of traffic leaving the show.
1: Logistically, getting everybody out of the area when the fireworks end has always been a little bit of a challenge. This year was probably the fastest that we got people out of there because we were able to put the drone above the intersections and determine the best route to send people and make sure that people were getting, you know, onto the route that they needed to get to.
0: The drones, which are approximately 24 to 30 inches across, are the same type used by the U.S. military. Capabilities include thermal heat sensing, speakers that can sound pre-recorded messages, and carry on one-way communication. Additionally, drones will soon be fitted with self-inflating life preservers to stop potential drowning accidents. Sarfti is one of eight trained drone pilots at Haverhill Police and discuss how they keep their skills up to date.
1: We'll have continuing practice, continuing training, quarterly trainings with all the drone operators, making sure that their skills are up to date, making sure that they know what they're, you know, doing from day to day. It's a perishable skill, so if you're not using it, you know, day to day, it can become a little more challenging.
0: Sarfti explained Haverhill Police have been in communication with Amesbury and Merrimack Police for direction on how to best use the drones, as they have similar technology. The police department also communicates with the Lawrence Municipal Airport when drones are in use to ensure there isn't any interference with airplane flights. The entire interview may be heard on WHAV's Merrimack Valley Newsmakers podcast, available at WHAV.net and your favorite platforms, including Apple Podcasts, Amazon Music, Spotify, iHeartRadio, TuneIn, Alexa, and YouTube. Area residents of the 6th Congressional District have a chance to evaluate candidates to succeed Seth Moulton in the U.S. House when North Andover Democrats hold a pre-primary debate in less than 2 weeks. The North Andover Democratic Town Committee provides a forum for the 6 Democratic candidates running to replace Moulton: Beth Andres Beck, John Bessia, James Melcito, Dan Coe, Mariah Lancaster, and Tram Gwynn. Moulton, the current representative, is leaving a seat in the House to run for the U.S. Senate seat held by incumbent Ed Markey. The 6th Congressional District, which covers most of Essex County and parts of Middlesex County, includes such area communities as Groveland, Merrimack, North Andover, and West Newbury. Andres Beck is from Oregon and moved to Middleton in 2022. They serve on two appointed volunteer boards in Middleton, the Master Plan Committee and the Affordable Housing Trust. They began their career working as a programmer at the Harvard School of Public Health and are now a software engineer. Bessia is from Linfield and has worked in finance, government, and financial technology as the co-founder and chair of FS Vector. Melcito was born in Wakefield and raised in Reading. She became the first Arab American woman elected to the Massachusetts legislature and currently serves as the Topsfield town moderator. Coe of Andover worked as the White House senior aide to President Joe Biden. He also worked as chief of staff to former U.S. Labor Secretary Marty Walsh and as his chief of staff when Walsh served as mayor of Boston. Coe currently serves as an Andover Select Board member. And Lancaster of Lexington worked as a veterinarian and a director of congressional affairs for the Association of Zoos and Aquariums. She served as a foreign affairs officer at the State Department and a science policy advisor and legislative staff in the U.S. House of Representatives. Gwynn immigrated from Vietnam to the United States and currently resides in Andover. She serves as the representative for the 18th Essex District in the Massachusetts House, and Gwynn has also worked as a lawyer at Greater Boston Legal Services. The North Andover Democratic Town Committee pre-primary debate is going to be taking place on Tuesday, July 28th at 6:30 at the North Andover Historical Society's Warden Theater at 800 Massachusetts Avenue. Seats are limited and may be reserved online at northandoverdems.org. There's also a Republican candidate, Micah Q. Jones, running

0: for Moulton's seat. Jones is from California and currently resides in Essex. He's a veteran who was part of the 82nd Airborne Division in Fort Bragg, North Carolina. He also worked as a lawyer at Morgan & Brock's Boston office. The winner of the Democratic primary, Tuesday, September 1st, is scheduled to face Jones in the final election on Tuesday, November 3rd. With a look at local sports, here's WHAV's John Mulcahy.
1: Methuen's American Legion baseball team is opting out of the playoffs despite leading Division 8 ball with a record of 13-2 and outscoring opponents by a total of 105-33 runs. Coach Dave Mosher says players and parents would, quote, feel worse to win the districts and not go on to play the states. He says the issue is not how many players would like to play, but rather this time of year is busy for many players and they can't guarantee they'll be able to play in the tournament. Explaining, he adds, kids get their licenses, girlfriends, jobs. Everything else is in the way. Mosher says he believes this year's team could have competed in the playoffs if it was able to get full commitment. I have to believe we would have won the districts, no doubt. The kids themselves, if they had nothing else going on, I'd have them all there. This was a really good group of kids. Methuen's roster consisted of only 12 players this season, leaving only 3 extra spots. Mosher explains why he went with a smaller roster this year.
2: The difference in this season, I can compare it to last season. Last season, my roster was 17 kids because the year before, I always had kids not showing up, so I wanted kids to show up. And even with a roster of 17 kids, we had games where we didn't have 9, you know, until 10 minutes before game time.
1: He adds that having more players means fewer will be put on the field and a desire to stick with the team will fade. Methuen finished its season Tuesday in a doubleheader against North Andover. Methuen won the first game in a 10-0 shutout, but narrowly dropped the second game 4-3. WHAV Sports, I'm John Mulcahy.
0: Also in sports, the Red Sox have a doubleheader with the Tampa Bay Rays today at Fenway Park. There's always more in the next newscast and at WHAV.net, where you can sign up for the Wavelength's local news e-newspaper. From the Edwin V. Johnson Newsroom, this is Wynn Damon.
3: I'm Ed Donahue with an AP News Minute. Homeland Security Secretary Mark Wayne Mullen says the department is ramping up enforcement and hitting records.
4: Our arrests are up. We're hitting single-day records every single day.
3: At the White House, Mullen says he is turning down the temperature without boiling over.
4: Let me clarify, when I say turn down the temperature, when I turn down the temperature with you guys, we're turning up the heat on the streets. We're out there working harder than we ever have because we've empowered our law enforcement to do their job. What I'm trying to do is remove us from the headlines every single day. But everybody will be held accountable.
3: Mullen has attempted to keep a lower profile for immigration enforcement operations, but the recent shooting deaths of 2 people in Maine and Texas who were killed by ICE officers during operations has brought the department back into the spotlight. More information at apnews.com. I'm Ed Donahue.
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6: Good afternoon. Now your wave weather forecast for Haverhill and the Merrimack Valley. Skies will be sunny, breezy, not as warm for our Friday afternoon, high around 84. Northwest winds 10 to 20 miles per hour. Clouds on the increase, humid tonight, low around 63. Winds become light and variable. Cloudy with showers, thunderstorm Saturday, the high around 88. Partly cloudy, breezy, less humid Sunday, the high in the lower 80s. I'm WHAV meteorologist James Covington. Your next wave weather in 30 minutes.
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0: is July 17th. On this day in 1989, an Amherst man who had spent more than a decade scrounging in dumpsters, basements, and attics was awarded a MacArthur Foundation Genius Grant. Aaron Lansky led an initially quixotic campaign to save Yiddish books and, in the process, Yiddish culture. As Jews from Eastern and Central Europe assimilated to new homelands, they abandoned the language and the literature of their parents and grandparents. Lansky traveled across the U.S. and around the world rescuing Yiddish books. With his MacArthur money, he opened the National Yiddish Book Center in Amherst, which houses the world's largest collection of Yiddish literature, and is now one of the most visited and talked about Jewish tourist destinations in the world. 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
2: 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Recently, I spoke with Sarah Walsh, a historic sewist who's going to be leading a program called Stitching History Together at the Buttonwoods Museum.
3: We are studying and replicating a gown in the Buttonwoods Museum collection. The gown came to the museum in 1944 from a descendant of Abigail Adams' sister, Mary.
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2: Here's the latest WHAV news. I'm Wynn Damon. Haverhill police are bringing back National Night Out in August and taking it to the 12th Avenue Playground for the first time. This is the first year National Night Out, described as a community-building campaign promoting police-community partnerships, will not be held at Swayze Field Park as the department moves to annually rotating the festivities between neighborhoods. The event typically features hot dogs, hamburgers, ice cream, games, and a display of police, fire, and ambulance equipment, community tables, as well as a visit by the specially trained Essex County Sheriff's Department K-9 unit. National Night Out is going to be taking place Tuesday, August 4th from 5 to 7 at the 12th Avenue Park and McNamara's Field in Haverhill. The department canceled the public gathering last year because of a shortage of officers in the aftermath of the death of a man while in police custody. Organizations interested in having tables at National Night Out are advised to email Officer Adam Durkee at adurkee@haverhillpolice.com for information. Besides Haverhill, other nearby communities plan similar events. The Methuen Police Department again plans a citywide event where neighborhoods host block parties to celebrate. Methuen's National Night Out will also take place on Tuesday, August 4th from 6 until 8. Those interested in hosting a block party are advised to call 978-983-8635 to register. The North Andover Police Department is going to be hosting its National Night Out with live music, snacks and drinks and giveaways and a canine demonstration. That'll be on Tuesday, August 4th from 6 until 8. Local businesses, groups or organizations interested in being part of the event are required to register at northandoverma.gov. For more information, individuals may contact Officer Mark Wilson at 978-242-1564. And nno@napd.us. And Plasto's National Night Out is organized by Plasto Recreation. There will be local police and first responders to meet, touch a truck and equipment displays, games, music, and food. Plasto's National Night Out is going to be taking place on Tuesday, August 4th from 5:30 until 8 at Park, 49127 Old County Road in Plasto. For more information, Plasto Recreation may be reached by calling 603-382-5200 or emailing recreation@plasto.com. After losing its accreditation to confer four-year bachelor degrees, Haverhill's North Point Bible College is changing its name and turning its attention to a three-year diploma and certificate program in Christian Studies. Reverend Tim Shuttlesworth, North Point's president, said in a video posted on social media, the school will become known as North Point School of the Bible. It just recently accepted 49 students from a Pentecostal denomination in Kenya who will be traveling to the U.S. to attend the school in the fall. Another 80 from the group will be taking classes online. At the same time, the school is cutting tuition from $25,000 a year to $7,700 a year and $4,500 a year for those who attend online. He said, quote, it makes training for ministry available for everybody that God calls. Going on to say, quote, no one legitimately called by God should be turned away from preparation for their ministry gift by financial inability. Shuttlesworth noted spouses of online students may take courses for just $1,000. Shuttlesworth added his Lost Lamb Evangelistic Association is offering scholarships to 50 students. The president also said students who complete 3 years at North Point will be able to complete a bachelor's degree at 8 other institutions, Gordon College and Wenham among them, through articulation agreements. The Association of Biblical Higher Education Commission on Accreditation formally canceled the college's accreditation this past April 24th after the college was unsuccessful in its appeal. This followed a notice from the Massachusetts Department of Higher Education in 2024 that it could not confirm the college had sufficient resources to, quote, sustain operations to current levels and substantially fulfill its obligations to enrolled and admitted students for both the current and subsequent academic year. In a 2024 interview with WHAV, Shuttlesworth blamed declining enrollment as well as expenses associated with maintaining aging buildings on his Bradford campus for much of its financial woes, particularly its iconic Denworth Hall. In 2019, a previous president placed renovation costs for Denworth Hall alone at $10 to $20 million. The Accreditation Council allowed seniors who graduated in May to consider their degrees from an accredited institution. In addition, three graduate students and three undergrads were given permission to complete their degrees by August 31st under the former accreditation. Under the new model, the school will offer a one-year online ministerial preparation certificate in theology and ministry. And three-year, 90-hour degree programs will be offered in Bible study, evangelism, pastoral ministry, new gen ministry, and missions. The school could have chosen to operate without accreditation, but students could become ineligible for federal financial aid, and degrees might not be accepted by employers or graduate programs. North Point was founded in 1924 as Zion Bible College in East Providence, Rhode Island, to prepare students for the Pentecostal ministry. It moved to the 18-acre Bradford campus, once owned of Bradford College, in 2008.
0: Business Bulletin.
2: The Merrimack Valley Chamber of Commerce is planning a networking breakfast at Greater Lawrence Family Health Center. 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And Spring Fed Chadwick Pond, which spans Haverhill and Boxford, is the July destination of Let's Paddle Haverhill. A member of Team Haverhill is going to be leading the two-hour exploration of the 177-acre pond with its clear water and mysterious floating islands on Sunday from 10 to noon at 474 Kingsbury Avenue in Haverhill, the entrance to the Bailey Reservation. Participants must bring their own canoes or kayaks and life jackets, and the exploration is free, but those interested in taking part are asked to register at teamhaverhill.org, and spaces are limited. In WHAV Sports, the Red Sox have a doubleheader today with the Tampa Bay Rays. There's always more in the next newscast and at WHAV.net, where you can sign up for the Wavelength's local news e-newspaper. From the Edwin V. Johnson Newsroom, this is Wynn Damon.
3: AP News, I'm Ed Donahue. Homeland Security Secretary Mark Wayne Mullen says the department is ramping up enforcement and hitting records for the number of immigration arrests. At the White House, Mullen says he's turning down the temperature without boiling over.
4: When I say turn down the temperature, when I turn down the temperature with you guys, we're turning up the heat on the streets. We're out there working harder than we ever have because we've empowered our law enforcement to do their job. What I'm trying to do is remove us from the headlines every single day. But everybody will be held accountable.
3: Mullen has attempted to keep a lower profile for immigration enforcement operations, but the recent shooting deaths of two people in Maine and Texas who were killed by ICE officers during operations has brought the department back into the spotlight. First responders in Texas are rescuing more people trapped in dangerously rising floodwaters in the southern part of the state after days of punishing downpours created floods and killed two people. Valeria Perez's home in Uvalde, Texas, is drying out.
5: I've lived here since I can remember, and it just makes me think about like all the memories I have here with my family, my friends. And so sad that's such a beautiful home.
3: Governor Greg Abbott says more dangerous floods in Texas are expected. President Trump says Darlene Graham, sister of the late Lindsey Graham, has his support to run for a full term to replace her brother in the Senate. Graham is serving the remaining months of Lindsey Graham's Senate term. but she's weighing a possible run for a full term. The Federal Aviation Administration says Boeing will be allowed to take responsibility for certifying all of its 737 MAX and 787 planes starting next week. The FAA took over the 737 MAX approvals in 2019 after the second of two crashes that were later blamed on a new software system. This is AP News. A Danish police officer and two others have been shot, including the suspected perpetrator.
0: The shooting occurred in Nørresundby in the North Jutland region in northern Denmark. The injuries were serious, a spokesperson for the regional police said in a statement posted on Facebook. Police received a report of a fire in an industrial area of the city and rushed to the scene, Danish broadcaster DR reports. The officers were met with gunshots and they returned fire. It wasn't immediately clear whether the police officer was shot by the suspect or injured in friendly fire. Police add that the shooting was over by 3 p.m. local time, but the investigation would continue. I'm Charles de Ledesma.
3: Clara Easter, an activist and minister who rushed to Martin Luther King Jr.'s side when he was shot, has died at 78. Esther grew up in Memphis, Tennessee, where civil rights leader Reverend James Lawson was her pastor and mentor. More information at apnews.com. I'm Ed Donahue, AP News.
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7: Good afternoon. Now your wave weather forecast for Haverhill and the Merrimack Valley. Skies will be sunny, breezy, not as warm for our Friday afternoon, high around 84. Northwest winds 10 to 20 miles per hour. Clouds on the increase, humid tonight, low around 63, winds become light and variable. Cloudy with showers, thunderstorm Saturday, the high around 88. Partly cloudy, breezy, less humid Sunday, the high in the lower 80s. I'm WHAV meteorologist James Covington. Your next wave weather in 30 minutes.
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2: As part of its adult summer reading program, the Haverhill Public Library is hosting a free plant swapping giveaway. The event will be held Saturday, July 18th from 2 to 3 p.m. in the library's Mill Handler Room, 99 Main Street, Haverhill. Those participating are invited to bring up to three plants which are labeled by type. The library will provide labels. The plants must be rooted in soil, be healthy, and free of pests. Those who bring plants will be allowed to take home up to three. Those who don't have a plant to swap will be allowed to take one. Any plants remaining after 3 p.m. will be free for the taking. Those with questions are advised to call the library at 978-373-1586, extension 808. 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In the Edwin B. Johnson Newsroom, this is Jennifer Cosgrove.

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1: Here's the latest WHAV news. I'm Wynn Damon. Haverhill police are using drones to assist traffic navigation, and these could also soon be used to quickly get life preservers to potential drowning victims. Police Captain Garrett Sarfty, appearing recently on WHAV's morning program, shared what three new drones will achieve for the department. Haverhill police first used the drones for the 4th of July fireworks ceremony on July 3rd to monitor traffic and public safety. He explained how the drones help ease the flow of traffic leaving the show.
2: Logistically, getting everybody out of the area when the fireworks end has always been a little bit of a challenge. This year was probably the fastest that we got people out of there because we were able to put the drone above the intersections and determine the best route to send people and make sure that people were getting, you know, onto the route that they needed to get to.
1: The drones, which are approximately 24 to 30 inches across, are the same type used by the U.S. military. Capabilities include thermal heat sensing, speakers that can sound pre-recorded messages, and carry on one-way communication. Additionally, drones will soon be fitted with self-inflating life preservers to stop potential drowning accidents. Sarfty is one of eight trained drone pilots at Haverhill Police and discuss how they keep their skills up to date.
2: We'll have continuing practice, continuing training, quarterly trainings with all the drone operators, making sure that their skills are up to date, making sure that they know

0: they're, you know, doing from day to day. It's a perishable skill, so if you're not using it, you know, day to day, it become a little more challenging.
1: Sarfati explained Haverhill Police have been in communication with Amesbury and Merrimack Police for direction on how to best use the drones, as they have similar technology. The police department also communicates with the Lawrence Municipal Airport when drones are in use to ensure there isn't any interference with airplane flights. The entire interview may be heard on WHAV's Merrimack Valley Newsmakers podcast, available at WHAV.net and your favorite platforms, including Apple Podcasts, Amazon Music, Spotify, iHeartRadio, TuneIn, Alexa, and YouTube. Area residents of the 6th Congressional District have a chance to evaluate candidates to succeed Seth Moulton in the U.S. House when North Andover Democrats hold a pre-primary debate in less than 2 weeks. The North Andover Democratic Town Committee provides a forum for the 6 Democratic candidates running to replace Moulton: Beth Andres Beck, John Bessia, James Melcito, Dan Coe, Mariah Lancaster, and Tram Gwynn. Moulton, the current representative, is leaving a seat in the House to run for the U.S. Senate seat held by incumbent Ed Markey. The 6th Congressional District, which covers most of Essex County and parts of Middlesex County, includes such area communities as Groveland, Merrimack, North Andover, and West Newbury. Andres Beck is from Oregon and moved to Middleton in 2022. They serve on two appointed volunteer boards in Middleton, the Master Plan Committee and the Affordable Housing Trust. They began their career working as a programmer at the Harvard School of Public Health and are now a software engineer. Bessia is from Linfield and has worked in finance, government, and financial technology as the co-founder and chair of FS Vector. Melcito was born in Wakefield and raised in Reading. She became the first Arab American woman elected to the Massachusetts legislature and currently serves as the Topsfield town moderator. Coe of Andover worked as the White House senior aide to President Joe Biden. He also worked as chief of staff to former U.S. Labor Secretary Marty Walsh and as his chief of staff when Walsh served as mayor of Boston. Coe currently serves as an Andover Select Board member. And Lancaster of Lexington worked as a veterinarian and a director of congressional affairs for the Association of Zoos and Aquariums. She served as a foreign affairs officer at the State Department and a science policy advisor and legislative staff in the U.S. House of Representatives. Gwynn immigrated from Vietnam to the United States and currently resides in Andover. She serves as the representative for the 18th Essex District in the Massachusetts House, and Gwynn has also worked as a lawyer at Greater Boston Legal Services. The North Andover Democratic Town Committee pre-primary debate is going to be taking place on Tuesday, July 28th at 6:30 at the North Andover Historical Society's Warden Theater at 800 Massachusetts Avenue. Seats are limited and may be reserved online at northandoverdems.org. There's also a Republican candidate, Micah Q. Jones, running for Moulton's seat. Jones is from California and currently resides in Essex. He's a veteran who was part of the 82nd Airborne Division in Fort Bragg, North Carolina. He also worked as a lawyer at Morgan & Brock's Boston office. The winner of the Democratic primary, Tuesday, September 1st, is scheduled to face Jones in the final election on Tuesday, November 3rd. With a look at local sports, here's WHAV's John Mulcahy.
2: Methuen's American Legion baseball team is opting out of the playoffs despite leading Division 8 ball with a record of 13-2 and outscoring opponents by a total of 105-33 runs. Coach Dave Mosher says players and parents would, quote, feel worse to win the districts and not go on to play the states. He says the issue is not how many players would like to play, but rather this time of year is busy for many players and they can't guarantee they'll be able to play in the tournament. Explaining, he adds, kids get their licenses, girlfriends, jobs. Everything else is in the way. Mosher says he believes this year's team could have competed in the playoffs if it was able to get full commitment. I have to believe we would have won the districts, no doubt. The kids themselves, if they had nothing else going on, I'd have them all there. This was a really good group of kids. Methuen's roster consisted of only 12 players this season, leaving only 3 extra spots. Mosher explains why he went with a smaller roster this year.
3: The difference in this season, I can compare it to last season. Last season, my roster was 17 kids because the year before, I always had kids not showing up, so I wanted kids to show up. And even with a roster of 17 kids, we had games where we didn't have nine, you know, until 10 minutes before game time.
2: He adds that having more players means fewer will be put on the field, and a desire to stick with the team will fade. Methuen finished its season Tuesday in a doubleheader against North Andover. Methuen won the first game in a 10-0 shutout, but narrowly dropped the second game 4-3. WHAV Sports, I'm John Mulcahy.
1: Also in sports, the Red Sox have a doubleheader with the Tampa Bay Rays today at Fenway Park. There's always more in the next newscast and at WHAV.net, where you can sign up for the Wavelength's local news e-newspaper. From the Edwin V. Johnson Newsroom, this is Wynn Damon.
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6: I'm Ed Donahue with an AP News Minute. Stocks finished lower. The Dow down 406 points. Severe flooding has killed at least two people in Texas. And Governor Greg Abbott says it's not over.
7: It's record-breaking rain. Once again, life-threatening, catastrophic flooding remains our main risk tonight and overnight through the early morning hours. There will be an ongoing risk of some tornadoes.
6: More than 200 people have been rescued by emergency officials in boats and helicopters over the past several days.
7: Our local officials are doing an incredible job of responding to this. 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
6: In all, the downpours have put roughly 6 million people across Texas under a flood watch at various points this week. More information at apnews.com. I'm Ed Donahue.
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9: Good afternoon. Now your wave weather forecast for Haverhill and the Merrimack Valley. Skies will be sunny, breezy, not as warm for our Friday afternoon. High around 84. Northwest winds 10 to 20 miles per hour. Clouds on the increase. Humid tonight. Low around 63. Winds become light and variable. Cloudy with showers, thunderstorm Saturday, the high around 88. Partly cloudy, breezy, less humid Sunday, the high in the lower 80s. I'm WHAV meteorologist James Covington. Your next wave weather in 30 minutes.
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13: It's finally here, your first red tomato. 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Hi, I'm Melinda Myers, horticulturist and gardening expert. The problem is blossom end rot. It's caused by a lack of calcium in the soil. Now, don't reach for the fertilizer, as most soils have plenty of calcium. If in doubt, have a soil test before spending money on something you may not need. Root damage or moisture imbalances are usually the problem. They prevent the plants from absorbing the calcium from the soil. The first flush of tomatoes is usually all that is affected. The plants seem to adjust and correct the problem. Prevent the problem by keeping the soil evenly moist throughout the summer. Proper watering and mulch can help. Avoid root damage when staking and cultivating your garden, and don't use ammonium forms of nitrogen prior to or during fruit set. The good news, it's safe to eat the firm red portion of the tomato. Check out our website for this and other gardening tips.
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3: 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I'm Wynn Damon. Haverhill Police are bringing back National Night Out in August and taking it to the 12th Avenue Playground for the first time. This is the first year National Night Out, described as a community building campaign promoting police community partnerships, will not be held at Swayze Field Park as the department moves to annually rotating the festivities between neighborhoods. The event typically features hot dogs, hamburgers, ice cream, games, and a display of police, fire, and ambulance equipment, community tables, as well as a visit by the specially trained Essex County Sheriff's Department K-9 unit. National Night Out is going to be taking place Tuesday, August 4th from 5 to 7 at the 12th Avenue Park at McNamara's Field in Haverhill. The department canceled the public gathering last year because of a shortage of officers in the aftermath of the death of a man while in police custody. Organizations interested in having tables at National Night Out are advised to email Officer Adam Durkee at adurkee@haverhillpolice.com for information. Besides Haverhill, other nearby communities plan similar events. The Methuen Police Department again plans a citywide event where neighborhoods host block parties to celebrate. Methuen's National Night Out will also take place on Tuesday, August 4th from 6 until 8. Those interested in hosting a block party are advised to call 978-983-8635 to register. The North Andover Police Department is going to be hosting its National Night Out with live music, snacks and drinks and giveaways and a K-9 demonstration. That'll be on Tuesday, August 4th from 6 until 8. Local businesses, groups or organizations interested in being part of the event are required to register at northandoverma.gov. For more information, individuals may contact Officer Mark Wilson at 978-242-1564 and nno@napd.us. And Plasto's National Night Out is organized by Plasto Recreation. There will be local police and first responders to meet, touch a truck and equipment displays, games, music, and food. Plasto's National Night Out is going to be taking place on Tuesday, August 4th from 5:30 until 8 at Park, 49127 Old County Road in Plasto. For more information, Plasto Recreation may be reached by calling 603-382-5200 or emailing recreation@plasto.com. After losing its accreditation to confer four-year bachelor degrees, Haverhill's North Point Bible College is changing its name and turning its attention to a three-year diploma and certificate program in Christian Studies. Reverend Tim Shuttlesworth, North Point's president, said in a video posted on social media, the school will become known as North Point School of the Bible. It just recently accepted 49 students from a Pentecostal denomination in Kenya who will be traveling to the U.S. to attend the school in the fall. Another 80 from the group will be taking classes online. At the same time, the school is cutting tuition from $25,000 a year to $7,700 a year and $4,500 a year for those who attend online. He said, quote, "It makes training for ministry available for everybody that God calls." Going on to say, quote, "No one legitimately called by God should be turned away from preparation for their ministry gift by financial inability." Shuttlesworth noted, spouses of online students may take courses for just $1,000. Shuttlesworth added, his Lost Lamb Evangelistic Association is offering scholarships to 50 students. The president also said students who complete 3 years at North Point will be able to complete a bachelor's degree at 8 other institutions, Gordon College and Wenham, among them, through articulation agreements. The Association of Biblical Higher Education Commission on Accreditation formally canceled the college's accreditation this past April 24th after the college was unsuccessful in its appeal. This followed a notice from the Massachusetts Department of Higher Education in 2024 that it could not confirm the college had sufficient resources to, quote, sustain operations to current levels and substantially fulfill its obligations to enrolled and admitted students for both the current and subsequent academic year. In a 2024 interview with WHAV, Shuttlesworth blamed declining enrollment as well as expenses associated with maintaining aging buildings on its Bradford campus for much of its financial woes, particularly its iconic Denworth Hall. In 2019, a previous president placed renovation costs for Denworth Hall alone at $10 to $20 million. The Accreditation Council allowed seniors who graduated in May to consider their degrees from an accredited institution. In addition, three graduate students and three undergrads were given permission to complete their degrees by August 31st under the former accreditation. Under the new model, the school will offer a one-year online ministerial preparation certificate in theology and ministry. And three-year, 90-hour degree programs will be offered in Bible study, evangelism, pastoral ministry, new gen ministry, and missions. The school could have chosen to operate without accreditation, but students could become ineligible for federal financial aid, and degrees might not be accepted by employers or graduate programs. North Point was founded in 1924 as Zion Bible College in East Providence, Rhode Island, to prepare students for the Pentecostal ministry. It moved to the 18-acre Bradford campus, once owned of Bradford College, in 2008.
0: Business Bulletin.
3: The Merrimack Valley Chamber of Commerce is planning a networking breakfast at Greater Lawrence Family Health Center. The chamber says the breakfast will give individuals an opportunity to make connections and build business relationships while enjoying a complimentary breakfast. 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And Spring Fed Chadwick Pond, which spans Haverhill and Boxford, is the July destination of Let's Paddle Haverhill. A member of Team Haverhill is going to be leading the two-hour exploration of the 177-acre pond with its clear water and mysterious floating islands on Sunday from 10 to noon at 474 Kingsbury Avenue in Haverhill, the entrance to the Bailey Reservation. Participants must bring their own canoes or kayaks and life jackets, and the exploration is free, but those interested in taking part are asked to register at teamhaverhill.org, and spaces are limited. In WHAV Sports, the Red Sox have a doubleheader today with the Tampa Bay Rays. There's always more in the next newscast and at WHAV.net, where you can sign up for the Wavelengths Local News e-newspaper. From the Edwin V. Johnson Newsroom, this is Wynn Damon.
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6: AP News, I'm Ben Thomas. U.S. and Iran further escalated strikes today. U.S. Central Command releasing video of warplanes taking off and missiles being launched from sea in strikes that hit Iranian bridges and energy sites and collapsed a tower at a key port. Iran released its own footage of drone launches at U.S. allied nations in the region, including Qatar, which has served as a mediator in the war, and Kuwait, where a water desalination plant was damaged. It all spurred another jump for oil prices. Brent crude, the international standard, up 4.6%, settling above $88 per barrel. U.S. gasoline prices pushed back toward the $4 mark. AAA puts the national average for regular grade above $3.98 per gallon. On Wall Street, a down day for stocks to close out a losing week. The Dow lost 406 points on the day, while the S&P dropped 1% and the NASDAQ 1.4%. In other news, after a week of headlines about fatal shootings involving Immigration and Customs Enforcement officers, Ed Donahue reports.
0: A day after President Trump revived falsehoods about voter fraud ahead of the November midterms, Homeland Security Secretary Mark Wayne Mullen talked about election fraud.
7: If you are an illegal or you're voting illegally, we will hunt you down, we will find you, and we will prosecute you.
0: In a White House briefing, Mullen also threatened fines, even prison time, for state election officials who refuse to hand over sensitive voter data.
7: We will make sure that we make those states a priority to look at who voted in their states and hold then the election officials accountable.
0: Mullen's comments come as a federal judge blocked the use of DHS's updated system, citing voter privacy and the fact it can result in the wrongful purging of eligible voters. President Trump is trying to use his 2020 loss to Joe Biden to justify his push to pass a strict voter ID bill. Ed Donahue, Washington.
6: This is AP News. Eric Tucker breaks down last night's presidential address.
8: A laundry list of grievances from President Trump about what he says are defects in the country's election system, attempting to draw attention to what he says was election interference in 2020.
9: No country can be great without fair and honest elections.
8: His focus really was on China, the country that U.S. officials have said preferred President Biden. It was notable that he did not mention Russia, even though Russia is known as one of the most egregious adversaries in this regard. And Russia, of course, preferred Donald Trump. AP has been consistent in saying there is no evidence of vote manipulation, that any vote totals were changed by a foreign adversary, or that there was any foreign interference or widespread fraud that would have affected the outcome of the 2020 election.
6: More news at APnews.com. I'm Ben Thomas. 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
11: Good afternoon. Now your wave weather forecast for Haverhill and the Merrimack Valley. Skies will be sunny, breezy, not as warm for our Friday afternoon. High around 84. Northwest winds 10 to 20 miles per hour. Clouds on the increase, humid tonight, low around 63. Winds become light and variable. Cloudy with showers, then a storm Saturday, the high around 88. Partly cloudy, breezy, less humid Sunday, the high in the lower 80s. I'm WHAV meteorologist James Covington. Your next wave weather in 30 minutes.
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5: Here's the latest WHAV news. I'm Win Damon. Haverhill police are using drones to assist traffic navigation, and these could also soon be used to quickly get life preservers to potential drowning victims. Police Captain Garrett Sarfty, appearing recently on WHAV's morning program, shared what three new drones will achieve for the department. Haverhill police first used the drones for the 4th of July fireworks ceremony on July 3rd to monitor traffic and public safety. He explained how the drones help ease the flow of traffic leaving the show.
6: Logistically, getting everybody out of the area when the fireworks end has always been a little bit of a challenge. This year was probably the fastest that we got people out of there because we were able to put the drone above the intersections and determine the best route to send people and make sure that people were getting, you know, onto the route that they needed to get to.
5: The drones, which are approximately 24 to 30 inches across, are the same type used by the U.S. military. Capabilities include thermal heat sensing, speakers that can sound pre-recorded messages, and carry on one-way communication. Additionally, drones will soon be fitted with self-inflating life preservers to stop potential drowning accidents. Sarfty is one of 8 trained drone pilots at Haverhill Police and discuss how they keep their skills up to date.
6: We'll have continuing practice, continuing training, quarterly trainings with all the drone operators, making sure that their skills are up to date, making sure that they know what they're, you know, doing from day to day. It's a perishable skill, so if you're not using it, you know, day to day, it can become a little more challenging.
5: Sarfty explained Haverhill police have been in communication with Amesbury and Merrimack police for direction on how to best use the drones, as they have similar technology. The police department also communicates with the Lawrence Municipal Airport when drones are in use to ensure there isn't any interference with airplane flights. The entire interview may be heard on WHAV's Merrimack Valley Newsmakers podcast, available at WHAV.net and your favorite platforms, including Apple Podcasts, Amazon Music, Spotify, iHeartRadio, TuneIn, Alexa, and YouTube. Area residents of the 6th Congressional District have a chance to evaluate candidates to succeed Seth Moulton in the U.S. House when North Andover Democrats hold a pre-primary debate in less than 2 weeks. The North Andover Democratic Town Committee provides a forum for the 6 Democratic candidates running to replace Moulton: Beth Andres Beck, John Bessia, James Melcito, Dan Coe, Mariah Lancaster, and Tram Gwynn. Moulton, the current representative, is leaving a seat in the House to run for the U.S. Senate seat held by incumbent Ed Markey. The 6th Congressional District, which covers most of Essex County and parts of Middlesex County, includes such area communities as Groveland, Merrimack, North Andover, and West Newbury. Andres Beck is from Oregon and moved to Middleton in 2022. They serve on 2 appointed volunteer boards in Middleton, the Master Plan Committee and the Affordable Housing Trust. They began their career working as a programmer

0: the Harvard School of Public Health and are now a software engineer. Bessia is from Linfield and has worked in finance, government, and financial technology as the co-founder and chair of FS Vector. Belsito was born in Wakefield and raised in Reading. She became the first Arab American woman elected to the Massachusetts legislature and currently serves as the Topsfield town moderator. Coe of Andover worked as the White House senior aide to President Joe Biden. He also worked as chief of staff to former U.S. Labor Secretary Marty Walsh and as his chief of staff when Walsh served as mayor of Boston. Coe currently serves as an Andover Select Board member. And Lancaster of Lexington worked as a veterinarian and a director of congressional affairs for the Association of Zoos and Aquariums. She served as a foreign affairs officer at the State Department and a science policy advisor and legislative staff in the U.S. House of Representatives. Quinn immigrated from Vietnam to the United States and currently resides in Andover. She serves as the representative for the 18th Essex District in the Massachusetts House, and Gwen has also worked as a lawyer at Greater Boston Legal Services. The North Andover Democratic Town Committee pre-primary debate is going to be taking place on Tuesday, July 28th at 6:30 at the North Andover Historical Society's Warden Theater at 800 Massachusetts Avenue. Seats are limited and may be reserved online at northandoverdems.org. There's also a Republican candidate, Micah Q. Jones, running for Moulton's seat. Jones is from California and currently resides in Essex. He's a veteran who was part of the 82nd Airborne Division in Fort Bragg, North Carolina. He also worked as a lawyer at Morgan & Brock's Boston office. The winner of the Democratic primary, Tuesday, September 1st, is scheduled to face Jones in the final election on Tuesday, November 3rd. With a look at local sports, here's WHAV's John Mulcahy.
1: Methuen's American Legion baseball team is opting out of the playoffs despite leading Division 8 ball with a record of 13-2 and outscoring opponents by a total of 105-33 runs. Coach Dave Mosher says players and parents would, quote, feel worse to win the districts and not go on to play the states. He says the issue is not how many players would like to play, but rather this time of year is busy for many players and they can't guarantee they'll be able to play in the tournament. Explaining, he adds, kids get their licenses, girlfriends, jobs, everything else is in the way. Mosher says he believes this year's team could have competed in the playoffs if it was able to get full commitment. I have to believe we would have won the districts, no doubt. The kids themselves, if they had nothing else going on, I'd have them all there. This was a really good group of kids. Methuen's roster consisted of only 12 players this season, leaving only 3 extra spots. Mosher explains why he went with a smaller roster this year.
2: The difference in this season, I can compare it to last season. Last season, my roster was 17 kids because the year before, I always had kids not showing up, so I wanted kids to show up. And even with a roster of 17 kids, we had games where we didn't have 9, you know, until 10 minutes before game time.
1: He adds that having more players means fewer will be put on the field, and a desire to stick with the team will fade. Methuen finished its season Tuesday in a doubleheader against North Andover. Methuen won the first game in a 10-0 shutout, but narrowly dropped the second game 4-3. WHAV Sports, I'm John Mulcahy.
0: Also in sports, the Red Sox have a doubleheader with the Tampa Bay Rays today at Fenway Park. There's always more in the next newscast and at WHAV.net, where you can sign up for the Wavelength's local news e-newspaper. From the Edwin V. Johnson Newsroom, this is Wynn Damon.
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6: I'm Ben Thomas with an AP News Minute. U.S. companies have signed roughly $60 billion in agreements and partnerships with the Iraqi government. They included deals intended to create alternative routes for shipping out of the Persian Gulf. The U.S. and Iran further escalated attacks today, with control of the Strait of Hormuz at stake, and oil prices jumped. Brent crude settling above $88 per barrel. It was roughly $76 a week ago. U.S. gasoline prices pushing back toward the $4 mark. AAA puts the national average for regular above $3.98 per gallon. On Wall Street, a down day for stocks closed out a losing week. Seth Sutel has numbers.
7: The S&P 500 fell 1%. The index closed out its first losing week in the last three, and only its third since March. The Dow lost 406 points. That's about 0.8%. The NASDAQ composite sank 1.4%. The worries about whether AI stocks have shot too high dragged down Asian markets even more sharply. Seth Sutel, New York.
6: And I'm Ben Thomas.
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9: Good afternoon. Now your wave weather forecast for Haverhill and the Merrimack Valley. Skies will be sunny, breezy, not as warm for our Friday afternoon, high around 84. Northwest winds 10 to 20 miles per hour. Clouds on the increase, humid tonight, low around 63. Winds become light and variable. Cloudy with showers, thunderstorm Saturday, the high around 88. Partly cloudy, breezy, less humid Sunday, the high in the lower 80s. I'm WHAV meteorologist James Covington. Your next wave weather in 30 minutes.
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0: And instead of seeing our characters, we'll hear them. For instance, whenever Peter comes into the story, you'll hear a string quartet playing something like this.
1: In 1936, Natalia Satz commissioned Sergei Prokofiev to compose a piece for Moscow's Central Children's Theater. The goal? To introduce children to the principles of the symphony.
0: Way up high.
1: Somewhat ironically, the orchestra went unnamed in this 1938 three-disc RCA Victor recording. And while the initial reaction was lukewarm, Peter and the Wolf has introduced generations of youngsters, and probably some oldsters, to the various instruments of the symphony.
0: And, Ivan the Cat is a clarinet.
1: More than one critic has viewed the piece as allegory for Soviet and world politics of the time. After all, it can't be a mistake that the greatest Russian folk hero is Peter the Great. Who does the Wolf represent? 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I'm Brett Barry.

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2: Here's the latest WHAV news. I'm Wynn Damon. Haverhill police are bringing back National Night Out in August and taking it to the 12th Avenue Playground for the first time. This is the first year National Night Out, described as a community building campaign promoting police community partnerships, will not be held at Swayze Field Park as the department moves to annually rotating the festivities between neighborhoods. The event typically features hot dogs, hamburgers, ice cream, games, and a display of police, fire, and ambulance equipment, community tables, as well as a visit by the specially trained Essex County Sheriff's Department canine unit. National Night Out is going to be taking place Tuesday, August 4th from 5 to 7 at the 12th Avenue Park and McNamara's Field in Haverhill. The department canceled the public gathering last year because of a shortage of officers in the aftermath of the death of a man while in police custody. Organizations interested in having tables at National Night Out are advised to email Officer Adam Durkee at adurkee@haverhillpolice.com for information. Besides Haverhill, other nearby communities plan similar events. The Methuen Police Department again plans a citywide event where neighborhoods host block parties to celebrate. Methuen's National Night Out will also take place on Tuesday, August 4th from 6 until 8. Those interested in hosting a block party are advised to call 978-983-8635 to register. The North Andover Police Department is going to be hosting its National Night Out with live music, snacks and drinks, and giveaways, and a canine demonstration. That'll be on Tuesday, August 4th from 6 until 8. Local businesses, groups, or organizations interested in being part of the event are required to register at northandoverma.gov. For more information, individuals may contact Officer Mark Wilson at 978-242-1564. And nno@napd.us. And Plasto's National Night Out is organized by Plasto Recreation. There will be local police and first responders to meet, touch a truck and equipment displays, games, music, and food. Plasto's National Night Out is going to be taking place on Tuesday, August 4th from 5:30 until 8 at Park, 49127 Old County Road in Plasto. For more information, Plasto Recreation may be reached by calling 603-382-5200 or emailing recreation@plasto.com. After losing its accreditation to confer four-year bachelor degrees, Haverhill's North Point Bible College is changing its name and turning its attention to a three-year diploma and certificate program in Christian Studies. Reverend Tim Shuttlesworth, North Point's president, said in a video posted on social media, the school will become known as North Point School of the Bible. It just recently accepted 49 students from a Pentecostal denomination in Kenya who will be traveling to the U.S. to attend the school in the fall. Another 80 from the group will be taking classes online. At the same time, the school is cutting tuition from $25,000 a year to $7,700 a year and $4,500 a year for those who attend online. He said, quote, "It makes training for ministry available for everybody that God calls." Going on to say, quote, "No one legitimately called by God should be turned away from preparation for their ministry gift by financial inability." Shuttlesworth noted, spouses of online students may take courses for just $1,000. Shuttlesworth added, his Lost Lamb Evangelistic Association is offering scholarships to 50 students. The president also said students who complete 3 years at North Point will be able to complete a bachelor's degree at eight other institutions, Gordon College and Wenham, among them, through articulation agreements. The Association of Biblical Higher Education Commission on Accreditation formally canceled the college's accreditation this past April 24th after the college was unsuccessful in its appeal. This followed a notice from the Massachusetts Department of Higher Education in 2024 that it could not confirm the college had sufficient resources to, quote, sustain operations at current levels and substantially fulfill its obligations to enrolled and admitted students for both the current and subsequent academic year. In a 2024 interview with WHAV, Shuttlesworth blamed declining enrollment as well as expenses associated with maintaining aging buildings on his Bradford campus for much of its financial woes, particularly its iconic Denworth Hall. In 2019, a previous president placed renovation costs for Denworth Hall alone at $10 to $20 million. The Accreditation Council allowed seniors who graduated in May to consider their degrees from an accredited institution. In addition, three graduate students and three undergrads were given permission to complete their degrees by August 31st under the former accreditation. Under the new model, the school will offer a one-year online ministerial preparation certificate in theology and ministry. And three-year, 90-hour degree programs will be offered in Bible study, evangelism, pastoral ministry, new gen ministry, and missions. The school could have chosen to operate without accreditation, but students could become ineligible for federal financial aid, and degrees might not be accepted by employers or graduate programs. North Point was founded in 1924 as Zion Bible College in East Providence, Rhode Island, to prepare students for the Pentecostal ministry. It moved to the 18-acre Bradford campus, once owned of Bradford College, in 2008. The Merrimack Valley Chamber of Commerce is planning a networking breakfast at Greater Lawrence Family Health Center. The Chamber says the breakfast will give individuals an opportunity to make connections and build business relationships while enjoying a complimentary breakfast. Networking is going to be taking place Friday, August 7th from 7:30 to 8:45 at Greater Lawrence Family Health Center, 34 Haverhill Street, 3rd floor in Lawrence. Admission for Merrimack Valley Chamber members is $10, $20 for non-members. Those interested in attending the breakfast are advised to call 978-686-0900 to register or visit merrimackvalleychamber.com. And Spring Fed Chadwick Pond, which spans Haverhill and Boxford, is the July destination of Let's Paddle Haverhill. A member of Team Haverhill is going to be leading the two-hour exploration of the 177-acre pond with its clear water and mysterious floating islands on Sunday from 10 to noon at 474 Kingsbury Avenue in Haverhill, the entrance to the Bailey Reservation. Participants must bring their own canoes or kayaks and life jackets, and the exploration is free, but those interested in taking part are asked to register at teamhaverhill.org, and spaces are limited. In WHAV Sports, the Red Sox have a doubleheader today with the Tampa Bay Rays. There's always more in the next newscast and at WHAV.net, where you can sign up for the Wavelength's local news e-newspaper. From the Edwin V. Johnson Newsroom, this is Wynn Damon.
0: AP News, I'm Ben Thomas. President Trump revived false claims about fraud in the 2020 election in his address to the nation last night. Ed Donahue reports today Homeland Security Secretary Mark Wayne Mullen issued a warning ahead of November's midterms.
3: If you are an illegal or you're voting illegally, we will hunt you down, we will find you, and we will prosecute you.
4: In a White House briefing, Mullen also threatened fines, even prison time, for state election officials who refuse to hand over sensitive voter data.
3: We will make sure that we make those states a priority to look at who voted in their states and hold then the election officials accountable.
4: Mullen's comments come as a federal judge blocked the use of DHS's updated system, citing voter privacy and the fact it can result in the wrongful purging of eligible voters. Ed Donahue, Washington.
0: In Texas, first responders spent another day rescuing people trapped by high waters. More heavy rain has widened the danger. Flooding's killed at least two people. And millions in the Great Lakes, Northeast, and Mid-Atlantic are puffing through another day of smoky skies. Wildfires in Minnesota and Canada are the source. Air quality warnings expected to remain in effect at least through Saturday. And Haya Pajwani reports.
5: Federal health officials have identified lettuce from Mexico served by Taco Bell locations across five U.S. states as a source of the widespread outbreak of the diarrhea-causing parasite Cyclospora. The Centers for Disease Control and Prevention confirmed the source and warned consumers not to eat shredded iceberg lettuce from Taco Bell restaurants in Indiana, Kentucky, Michigan, Ohio, and West Virginia. Officials have identified a single supplier of the lettuce. The federal warnings to consumers didn't identify the company, but a federal official who was briefed on the investigation and not authorized to discuss it told the AP it was Taylor Farms in Salinas, California. I'm Haya Panjwani.
0: This is AP News. Seth Sutel has the AP Markets Report.
6: A sell-off for AI winners got worse and pulled stock markets lower worldwide. The S&P 500 fell 1% Friday. The index closed out its first losing week in the last three and only its third since March. The Dow lost 406 points. That's about 0.8%. The Nasdaq Composite sank 1.4%. NVIDIA was the heaviest weight on the market and fell 2.2%. The worries about whether AI stocks have shot too high dragged down Asian markets even more sharply. Oil prices jumped again on worries about the war with Iran. The yield on the 10-year Treasury eased to 4.55%. Seth Sutel, New York.
0: Brent crude settled above $88 per barrel. It's roughly $76 a week ago. While U.S. gasoline prices pushed back toward the $4 mark, AAA puts the national average above $3.98 per gallon. More news at apnews.com. I'm Ben Thomas. 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
8: Good evening. Now your wave weather forecast for Haverhill and the Merrimack Valley. Mostly clear tonight, humid, low around 62, southwest winds 5 to 15 miles per hour. Becoming cloudy for every Saturday, windy with afternoon thunderstorms, could be strong, high around 86, southwest winds gusting to 40. Showers into Saturday evening, then clearing out overnight, low around 68. Looking at Sunday, partly cloudy, breezy and less humid, highs in the lower 80s. I'm WHAV meteorologist James Covington. Your next wave weather in 30 minutes.
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13: It's Friday night in downtown Haverhill. 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

double shot of yes, long distance runaround, and we kick things off with Owner of a Lonely Heart right here on the Wave 97.9, the place to be, WHAV, playing the greatest hits of all time. Heard from Woody, and he wants to hear a little Ricky Nelson in a

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0: 97.9 WHAV. Had to squeeze some Harry Nilsson in there. Not related to Ricky. No. To different people who have no relation, but two great artists nonetheless. Right here on 97.9 WHAV. 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
6: I'm Ben Thomas with an AP News Minute. The Iran war continues to escalate. U.S. forces struck Iranian bridges and energy sites and collapsed a tower at a key port. Iran carried out drone attacks on U.S. allied nations, including Qatar, which has served as a mediator, and Kuwait, where a water desalination plant was damaged. Elsewhere, an Israeli strike on a funeral in central Gaza killed at least seven. Charles Deledesma has details.
7: The Adar Hospital in the Nusayrat refugee camp confirmed the number of casualties, saying people were struck at the funeral for a Palestinian killed in a strike earlier on Friday. Israel and the Hamas militant group agreed to a ceasefire deal in October aimed at halting a two-year-long war. The heaviest fighting has subsided, but over 1,000 people have been killed in Gaza since the ceasefire took effect, according to the territory's health ministry. I'm Charles Deledesma.
6: Yeah,
2: Wave weather.
8: Good evening. Now your wave weather forecast for Haverhill and the Merrimack Valley. Mostly clear tonight, humid, low around 62, southwest winds 5 to 15 miles per hour. Becoming cloudy for every Saturday, windy with afternoon thunderstorms, could be strong, high around 86, southwest winds gusting to 40. Showers into Saturday evening, then clearing out overnight, low around 68. Looking at Sunday, partly cloudy, breezy and less humid, highs in the lower 80s. I'm WHAV meteorologist James Covington. Your next wave weather in 30 minutes.
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Massachusetts' own Donna Summer. And hot stuff going up by request to Blair in Wisconsin here on the Wave 97.9 WHAV. And he wanted to send this one out to his good friend Denise, who is celebrating her birthday.

0: Beatles, while my guitar gently weeps. Here on the Wave 97.9, the place to be, WHAV, Chris on your radio, taking your request till 10 at 978-374-1900. And Kari and Michael want to make it a twin spin. So what I'm going to do is I'm going to take a quick break. And on the other side of the break, we're going to hear another Beatles tune. So stick right there and thanks for riding the wave.
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Patsy Cline, crazy. Going up a request to Laurie and Frank here on 97.9 WHAV. And I apologize. I want to hear some Steppenwolf as well. I apologize. I didn't have the Steppenwolf song that you requested, but I do have some Steppenwolf for you. Going back to 1968. It's Magic Carpet Ride here on the Wave 97.9.

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1: Such a great tune right there. Great request, George, Ray, Charles, and Mess Around here on the Wave 97.9, the place to be, WHAV, playing the greatest hits of all time. Can you believe it? 1 hour has already come and gone, but we still have 3 more hours left to go. We have so many great requests to get to. Heard from Paul, heard from Michael, heard from Chrissy. And we still have time for your requests as well, 978-374-1900. 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
3: AP News, I'm Ben Thomas. In Texas, the rain is expected to taper off, but it's been a punishing week. Jennifer King has a report.
4: Downpours dumped more than 2 feet of rain across parts of South and Central Texas over the past week, swelling rivers, cutting off communities, and washing out roads. In Uvalde, Texas, where a section of bridge collapsed due to flooding on the Nueces River, Governor Greg Abbott thanked responders who rushed to rescue hundreds of people trapped by high waters.
5: Cleanup is going to begin. The state is going to work with local officials to expedite things like debris removal and to accelerate the rebuilding process.
4: Miguel Vasquez was nearly swept away as water rushed into his Uvalde home.
6: I dipped down and grabbed onto the dirt, and already have pushed me, but I see that fence. I said, hell yeah. If it pushes me some more, I'll back up on the fence and I won't drown.
4: As the water recedes, residents like Sandra Gomez are returning to a messy cleanup.
7: Mud is all throughout the house.
4: I'm Jennifer King.
3: Smoky air is the issue for millions in the Great Lakes, Northeast, and Mid-Atlantic. It's coming from wildfires burning in Minnesota and Canada. Laura Shapiro lives in New York City.
8: You're smelling terrible things. You can feel a little bit in your breathing, you know, and you just know that it's not good to breathe in all these toxins.
3: In Cleveland, tonight's game between the Guardians and the Pittsburgh Pirates has been postponed due to air quality concerns. In this concern, the smoke could affect Sunday's World Cup final. Air quality warnings are expected to remain in effect at least through Saturday. And there have been no reports of severe damage, but an earthquake with a magnitude 7.3 struck southern Mexico's Pacific coast on the border with Guatemala. The U.S. Geological Survey reports at least 10 aftershocks up to a magnitude 6. And Democratic members of Congress are demanding answers about Homeland Security's vetting and training of immigration enforcement officers. This after it was disclosed the ICE officer involved in a deadly shooting in Maine this week had a history of mental health issues and violent behavior. This is AP News. World Cup rituals.
9: In a bid to help his nation's beloved soccer team secure its second consecutive title, Argentine President Javier Milei says he won't be attending the World Cup final, instead choosing to view Sunday's match between Spain and Argentina from home. Milei added that he'll be wearing the same heavy jacket, too. Many Argentines have rituals that require them to stick to the same exact routine if the team is winning. In one widely shared video from this World Cup, a group of fans began reading from the Bible just as Argentina started scoring against Egypt, obliging them to repeat the ritual at every match since. One common ritual to impact the rival team involves freezing figures of players or pieces of paper with the opponent's names on them. Fans and players around the world cling to superstitions they believe can bring good luck to their team or misfortune to their opponents, reflecting the intensity with which many watch their national team. I'm Walter Ratliff.
3: 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I'm Ben Thomas. 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
11: Good evening. Now your wave weather forecast for Haverhill and the Merrimack Valley. Mostly clear tonight. Humid, low around 62. Southwest winds 5 to 15 miles per hour. Becoming cloudy Friday, Saturday. Windy with the afternoon thunderstorms. Could be strong. High around 86. Southwest winds gusting to 40. Showers into Saturday evening, then clearing out overnight, low around 68. Looking at Sunday, partly cloudy, breezy and less humid, highs in the lower 80s. I'm WHAV meteorologist James Covington. Your next wave weather in 30 minutes.
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2: 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In the Edwin B. Johnson Newsroom, this is Jennifer Cosgrove.

the Silver Bullet Band. Roll Me Away, right here on The Wave, 97.9, the place to be, WHAV, playing the greatest hits of all time, just for you. Heard from Paul. He wants to hear this one from Foreigner. It's Rev on the Red Line here on The Wave, streaming worldwide on all devices, WHAV.

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4: I'm Ben Thomas with an AP News Minute. Wildfire smoke is increasing in the Northern Hemisphere as the climate warms. Haya Panjwani has a look at the human health impact.
5: Wildfire smoke attacks nearly every system in the body. Courtney Howard is the chair of the Global Climate and Health Alliance.
6: Itchy eyes, headaches, coughing, to usually a day or two later in the emergency department, we start to see asthma exacerbations, chronic obstructive pulmonary disease exacerbations, and even heart attacks.
5: That's all because smoke as an irritant triggers the immune system. Smoke also has thousands of chemicals in it. Many of them are toxins. Environmental toxicologist at Colorado State University, Luke Montrose.
7: Just like the weather forecast is available on your phone, you can look at the outdoor smoke forecast. 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
5: I'm Haya Panjwani.
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8: Wave weather.
9: Good evening. Now your Wave weather forecast for Haverhill and the Merrimack Valley. Mostly clear tonight, humid, low around 62, southwest winds 5 to 15 miles per hour. Becoming cloudy for every Saturday, windy with afternoon thunderstorms, could be strong, high around 86, southwest winds gusting to 40. Showers into Saturday evening, then clearing out overnight, low around 68. Looking at Sunday, partly cloudy, breezy and less humid, highs in the lower 80s. I'm WHAV meteorologist James Covington. Your next wave weather in 30 minutes.

the Jay Giles fan for Michael here on the Wave 97.9, the place to be. WHAB playing the greatest hits of all time. Heard from Chrissy in Kingston. Want to hear this one from B.B. King and Willie Nelson. The song.

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1: 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An important part of the program is talking with area newsmakers, giving you a direct link and the latest information into what's happening in the greater Haverhill area. Recently, I spoke with Sarah Walsh, a historic sewist who's going to be leading a program called Stitching History Together at the Buttonwoods Museum.
2: We are studying and replicating a gown in the Buttonwoods Museum collection. The gown came to the museum in 1944 from a descendant of Abigail Adams' sister, Mary.
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5: 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In the Edwin B. Johnson Newsroom, this is Jennifer Cosgrove.

Chrissy in Kingston. We're on the Wave 97.9, the place to be, WHAV, playing the greatest hits of all time just for you till 10 o'clock. Heard from Robin. She wants to hear this one from the Bad Boys of Boston, Aerosmith. So I don't want to miss a thing here on the Wave 97.9.